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7: The promise of the future is an awesome force. We look back for experience, but we have to look forward now for inspiration. And what gives us inspiration to get up in the morning and do our job, learn skills, develop all that we can possibly be, is the promise of the future. And it can be so powerful that it can overwhelm any adversary you might have, any difficulties you might have. Here's a key phrase. Reasons make the difference in your appetite and zest for taking on the challenge, doing the job, becoming successful. You can overcome the most unbelievable challenges if you have enough reasons. There's an ancient phrase, here's what it says. If you try to save your life, you will lose it. But if you will lose your life, meaning if you will invest your life, that's the best way to save it and to multiply it many times over. So here's the phrase, investing life into life has the potential of creating miracles. Investing life into life creates a new baby. But investing life into life with ideas, information, association, influence can create enterprise, can create a corporation, can create a business, can create a movement, can create something that benefits many more people than just those few that might have invested in each other's lives. So make this note now, you never know who's in the audience. So you don't know who's out there that's going to make an impact on the world, that's going to do extraordinary things. So here's what you must always do. Always be sincere and always do your best, no matter who you talk to, because you just don't know. You just don't know who's there ready or when the timing is right. So jot this down. It takes more than one voice to help us to see, help us to think, help us to make decisions, help us to evaluate. It takes a variety of personalities, messages, points of view, the weight of experience. If it comes from several sources, it can be just incredibly valuable when you sum total it. Okay, let's talk about setting goals. When I first met Earl Schoaf, not long after we had met each other, he asked me, Mr. Owen, maybe here's one of the best ways I can help you. He said, let me see your current list of goals and let's go over them and talk about them. He said, I've got the experience. And he said, let's do it. And I said to him, I don't have a list. He said, well, if you don't have a list of your goals, he said, I can guess your bank balance within a few $100s, which he did. And I thought, isn't that something? Then I said to him, you mean if I had a list of goals, it would change my bank balance? He said, drastically. So that got my attention. And all those years ago, I learned how to set goals. We're primarily affected by five things. Number one is the environment, the political environment, the social environment, the physical environment. Whatever surrounds us affects us, the city, the country, the countryside, the village, the office, the people. We're constantly affected and shaped by our reaction and decision making. A lot of it depends on the environment. And for the physical environment, we all need to pay attention to that. Make every contribution you can. It's one little small planet. Remember those first pictures from space? Looking back on Earth, it looked so fragile, it looked so small. We thought, wow, so many people live there. How can that be? We must take care of it. It's, you know, right now, it's the only planet we got. Do everything we can. My mama taught me those little things, right? Pick up, don't leave your trash.
2: You know, if you... A little thing like, I remember I got a toothpick once at the cafe, and I took the little cellophane off the toothpick and I just dropped it on the floor. Mama said, no, no, you wouldn't do that at home. I thought, wow. She said, just put it in your pocket. And then when you get home, you put it in the trash.

0: which affects the other the most. This is time for a little truth here. Maybe you need to become much wiser than you are at the moment. You need to become stronger. You need to have better health. Maybe you need a little coaching. To really become the person I want to become, I'm going to have some coaching. Physical coaching, spiritual coaching, developing skills coaching. To be the influence you want to be, you got to build an incredible reputation. What kind of person must I be to attract all that I want in my life and the people that I want and the opportunities that I want? When you knock on the door, an opportunity opens. You must stand there as a very attractive person, or you may not be invited in. One of the most mysterious and unique phrases that Jesus ever used, here's what he said: I stand at the door and knock. And if you opened the door, would you probably invite him in? This extraordinary person. You say, wow, yeah. And he said, if you invite me, I'll come in. We'll sit down. Talk things over. For you to be that kind of attractive person, that if you knocked on the door of opportunity and it opened and you stood there, would you be the kind of person that opportunity would say, come right in? Take these notes. The key is to put everything on your list. Now, the key is to take it out of your head and put it on paper. You know, you can dream about what you want, but when you start committing it to paper, now it more formalizes. Information now starts to make a composite of an idea. And ideas can turn into hotels. Ideas can turn into enterprises. Ideas can turn into a fabulous career. We need the information. We need the stimulation. But then you'll learn now later to start putting everything on your list. Now, jot this down. It's very important, if something's not that important to you, to take it off your list.
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7: We have and will continue to make our mistakes. Look at Africa and the decision that she has made for herself over the years. As early as 1980, Africans sitting here in Lagos, Nigeria, came up with the Lagos Plan of Action. And the Lagos Plan of Action told Africa, in order for Africa to realize our potential, we must trade amongst ourselves. But the neo-colonizer was not resting. A little earlier, 5 years earlier, the neo-colonizers had sat down in Lomé, in Togo, not too far from here, and came up with an agreement of African and European and Pacific countries. And when that did not work, they sat again in Cotonou, here in Benin, and came up with the Cotonou Agreement. They are never resting. We must never forget that. The neo-colonialists are alive and well, and is always trying to frustrate what we do, because Africa is their hunting ground. And we did not stop there. When we are doing things, you tell me what Africa has not tried to do. In terms of the airspace, we agreed in Yamoussoukro, in La Côte d'Ivoire, that we will open our airspaces in 1988. We sat in Abuja here in Nigeria in 2001 and said we are going to spend not less than 15% of our budget in the health sector. We sat in Malabo, Equatorial Guinea in 2014 and said we were going to focus on agriculture. We sat down in Maputo in 2013 and said we were going to ensure that our women were mainstreamed in the activities of Africa. We sat down in Abuja in 2014 and said we were going to have free movement of people, and once again sat down in Kigali, Rwanda 2018 and said we were going to eliminate visas. We sat down in Abuja and said that we were going to silence the guns in 2013. We did not. And we sat down in 2020 and said we were going to silence them. And now the guns are alive and well. And who are supplying us with the weapons? It is not us. It is others. Should we blame them? Yes, we should. Should we blame ourselves? Yes, we should. So Africa has always been a battleground. And the rhetoric that we see and the manner in which we ourselves are educated. My sister talked about education. But really, what are we teaching ourselves? It is fella Nicola Pokuti said, teacher, don't teach me nonsense. And I'm suggesting to us that most of us, including most of us who are here, we are so very thoroughly miseducated that what we must do is to unlearn the burden that we have in our mind. Those of us who are lawyers, when do we feel happiest? When we cite an English authority to determine a land case in Abeokuta. When we talk about the reasonable man, we don't talk about the reasonable man in a keke, in a papa. We talk about the reasonable man being the man in the Clapham omnibus in London, England. That is how miseducated we are. And until we are re-educated, we who are present here are part of the danger to Africa. Because even in our unguarded moments, I went several years ago to the university at Harvard and talking to students, and one of them said that Harvard was the best school in law, in teaching of law. I said, whose law? Nigerian law? Ugandan law? Zimbabwean law? They can only be best in teaching their law, not ours. And I have seen we who are in this space of education, somebody spends 6 years at UNILAG, and when they go to Harvard or Stanford for 3 weeks for a short course where they spend most of the time taking tea, he comes back and says, an alumni of Harvard. So the time is now. The time is now to begin re-educating ourselves. The time is now to exercise the ghost of low self-esteem. You know, Africa has many things. We have talked about our mineral resources. We've talked about our arable land. We have talked about many things. But from where I sit, the greatest African resource is the human resource. You know, Africa has been so wronged by other civilizations. We were the enablers of the first industrial revolution. When our ancestors were taken to work in the farms in Europe, we enabled that revolution. Right now, we are enabling the fourth industrial revolution and the fifth industrial revolution. That is why they have talent visas, because they are taking our talent. If it is not nurses, it is our IT gurus. If it is not our IT gurus, it is our engineers. And we are gleefully letting them away. I see our heads of state saying, we have signed a contract to take our workers to Saudi Arabia, modern day slavery. And you know, just this morning, my wife sent me a proverb from Turkey that when you elect a clown and you think that he will be a king, what he does is to convert the kingdom into a circus. And I am suggesting to us that that is part of the African problem, because it starts with political hygiene. Most of Africa is suffering because we do not have democracies. We have kakistocracies. And kakistocracies are governments by our very worst. This is what we must deal with, and this is what we must say. Who do we elect into our public offices? Because, as I've said before, when you allow hyenas to take care of goats, why should you be surprised when the goats are eaten? This is the same. And Africa is only going to realize our potential in all areas when, by dint of choice, we enable and allow our best men and women to serve in different areas. I've heard it being said about Lee Kuan Yew in Singapore. I've heard it being suggested about Mahathir Mohamed in Malaysia. I've heard it being said about Japan. I've heard it being said about other countries. But there was a conscious decision on the part of those individuals and the followership. We always talk about leaders, but we never talk about the followers. The followers must also style up. Africans, on average, are for some reason, attracted to thieves. Africans are, for some reason, attracted to men and women who cannot serve. And when they are not served, then they complain. When Africans are told, choose you now whom we shall release, Jesus of Nazareth or Barabbas, they say, release Barabbas. And when Barabbas behaves like Barabbas, they say, why are you not behaving like Christ? It cannot be done. And this is what we must do. And I am submitting to us that it can be done and it should be done. I know a number of African countries, and I travel this continent sufficiently to know that there are African countries that are doing well. They are trying. There is no nation without trials and tribulation. We are fond of talking about the United States of America as an exemplar of that which is good and bad. When they said in 1776 that they held certain truths to be self-evident, that all men were born equal, that they were endowed by their creator with certain unalienable rights, that among those who are life, liberty, and the pursuit of happiness were blacks included? No, they were not. Did they not fight a civil war? Yes, they did. Are they not frustrating people until 1963? Did George Floyd, was he not killed only recently? There is not a single nation without trials and tribulation. And we must therefore remind ourselves that we have the wherewithal to catapult Africa into a different orbit. And Nyerere of Tanzania once said, we must also define what development means. And he said, development does not mean necessarily the building of skyscrapers. There is nothing wrong with that. But let the Americans go to the moon, we are going to provide water to our villages. We must define what development means. And once we define what development means, and we define ourselves, then Africa shall realize our potential. In 1996, Thabo Mbeki talked about an African. Who is an African? Who are you? Define yourself first. The Chinese define themselves. The Indonesians define themselves. The Koreans define themselves. We must define ourselves and begin to believe in our institutions. You know, and I see it in this part of the world. When we want to look at our economy, we say, what does Moody's say? And Moody is very moody when they come to Africa. Moody's. Can the Department of Economics at Unilab not do that? Can't they? McKinsey, an American outfit. They are the ones who come here and tell us how our economy is behaving. When the American dollar, as much as sneezes, the Naira goes into a coma. Why? 63 years after independence in Nigeria, 66 in Ghana, 61 in Kenya and many other countries, we still believe that somebody else's currency is what must define us. 63 years after independence,

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0: 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At Lagos Talks 91.3, we go between the lines to tell the stories that make the news.
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6: Hello. Thank you for staying with us. I am Anastasia Rafua. This is the news. First, the headlines. Senate rejects calls to nationalize South African businesses. Independent National Electoral Commission, INEC, launches online voter registration. On the foreign scene, Marine Le Pen cleared to run in France's 2027 presidential election. In sports stories, Pochettino defends for Larin Balogun after World Cup exit. Now the news in full. The Senate has asked the federal government to suspend the rehabilitation and reintegration program for Boko Haram members, while urging security agencies to intensify efforts to arrest and prosecute terrorists and other criminal elements responsible for attacks across Nigeria. The resolution was adopted during the plenary on Tuesday following a motion sponsored by Senator Abdulaziz Iyadadua on the escalating attacks, abductions, and killings of seven and retired military personnel, which he described as a growing threat to national security and state authority. The Senate also directed its committees responsible for security matters to strengthen oversight of security agencies and ensure that the nation's security chiefs are put on their toes over the nation's security situation. As part of his resolutions, the upper chamber also resolved that a delegation led by the President of the Senate, Godswill Akpabio, should meet with President Bola Ahmed Tinubu to discuss the worsening security crisis. Presenting the motion, Senator Yerodua lamented the increasing wave of attacks targeting seven and retired military officers across several states, noting that the incidents have resulted in deaths, prolonged captivity, ransom payments, emotional trauma, and economic hardship for the victims, their families, and the nation. The Senate on Tuesday rejected calls to nationalize South African-owned businesses, including MTN and DStv, in retaliation for the ongoing xenophobic attacks on Nigerians, even as it strongly condemned violence and urged the federal government to intensify diplomatic efforts to protect Nigerians in the country. The discussion forms the second time in 2 months the attention of the Nigerian Senate is again drawn to xenophobic attacks on citizens in South Africa. The upper chamber has also urged the federal government through the Ministry of Foreign Affairs and the National High Commission in South Africa to obtain written assurances from the South African government regarding the protection of Nigerians following the expiration of the 30th June 2026 ultimatum, and to demand the arrest and prosecution of all persons responsible for violence, intimidation, looting, and unlawful immigration enforcement. Resolutions of the Senate were a sequel to a motion titled Motion on the Need to Halt the Recurrent Xenophobic Attacks and Intimidation Against Nigerians and Other African Nationals in the Republic of South Africa. It was sponsored by Senator Asuko Ekpenyong, APC, Cross River South. The Police Service Commission has approved the dismissal of four senior police officers and issued a range of disciplinary measures against 31 others following various acts of misconduct. The decision was reached at the Commission's plenary meeting held at its corporate headquarters in Abuja. The three dismissed officers were found culpable of gross misconduct, unprofessional conduct, and acts unbecoming of public officers. In addition to the dismissals, the Commission approved a range of disciplinary actions which affected multiple officers. 10 senior officers received reductions in rank, 3 superintendents of police were reduced to deputy superintendents of police, 2 deputy superintendents of police to assistant superintendents of police, and 5 assistant superintendents of police to inspectors. Two officers were also compulsorily retired in the public interest. Other sanctions include severe reprimands issued to 10 officers, reprimands to 5 officers, warning letters to 3 officers, and a letter of advice to 1 officer. In addition, 7 officers were exonerated and cleared of wrongdoing. Chairman of the Commission, DIG Hashimu Salihu Agungu, retired, emphasized the board's zero-tolerance stance on indiscipline within Nigerian

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3: We ensure that the objective of the president is achieved. And if it's not achieved, don't blame the president. Blame me. You know, blame me and my, you know, brother. That is very important. Don't call out the president. You have to call me out. But we do everything possible. The National Assembly members are also here. They will speak to ensure that the good desire of the president will happen. Some candidates of other parties say, if I come, I will stop this coastal highway. And the Nigerians are already, you know, very much aware. Nigerians are already thinking, this is an investment. This is creating jobs. This is helping the climate change. Will we get a carbon credit on the road, you know, the concrete road, because it has low, you know, heat emission? Will we get carbon credit from the plant we are, you know, putting there? Will we get carbon credit from the solar light, you know, different from the conventional electricity? All this will generate carbon credit. Not only that, the distance between Ebonyi State and Lagos State is shortened. So commerce is increased. Life is made better. You know, that is the essence of it. And so for those that think that the infrastructure, you know, the degree of infrastructure must happen in other sectors at the same time, that is illusion, you know, because it's the infrastructure that is the sector that other sectors will rely on to grow. But the president is growing education. For the first time, 24 universities of Nigeria are being recognized worldwide. You know, a lot of people are accessing medical care free of charge. The Nephron Fund is there. For the first time, we have six, you know, beautiful men and women that are, you know, not content creators, that are community creators. You know, by the president. Who go from one community to other, empower the people, educate them what the president is doing, you know, and then, you know, be a very serious source of succor, you know, to the people. Our GDP is growing, you know, at a higher rate than our population. Time will fail me to say what the president is doing. But these four legacy projects are investment projects that are also connecting, you know, to all the ongoing projects. We inherited 2,068 ongoing projects worth 13 trillion by 2023. And you can imagine with the removal of fuel subsidy, by the removal, you know, floating of the Naira, you should know what the distance. And this man, this divine man, this president, this audacity man, you know, has been able to carry on with all these projects. And then somebody is saying hunger. What is hunger? You know, if everybody is working by the reason of what we are creating. In America, Obama made, you know, a recessed economy. And it started with infrastructure. Infrastructure creates opportunity for those who are, you know, frying akara, for those who are selling chipping, for those who are selling sand, for those who are selling their rods. You know, everything is, you know, within the distance. You know, in fact, that this concrete is our own content creator. That is our own content creator. And we must tell the story. You know, I want all APC members to tell the story. This man has done what, you know, no any other president ever did. This man has the audacity and the welfare of the people at heart. What this man is doing is recreating the ugly past. And so we have to support him. We have to tell our story. You know, there is a committed, you know, effort by some people building their own content creation to undermine the great work the president is doing. But we'll not allow it. We sharpen our mouth. They tackle us, we tackle them. Okay? You know?
4: Good morning. It's the early edition.

0: 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It's the early edition.
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2: Let's be honest, in Nigeria today, loan is not just a word people throw around anymore or something they undertake when they have serious business. Because as of today, it is about survival. If it is not the bills to the bills to the bills, you know, it could be one emergency expense. I mean, imagine someone calls you that someone you love is in dire need of funds, and all of a sudden you find yourself downloading an app that says you can get 20,000 naira in 5 minutes. No judgment, we've all been there. But then at first it feels like help, it feels like brief relief. Then the day of repayment comes, the harassment comes, the endless calls, the interest rate. All of a sudden that 20k becomes 45k that you must pay back. Your contacts are being called, harassment here and there, and that peace disappears. Because the small loan space in Nigeria, in fact, if I begin to talk about it, it has become as messy as it can get. And that is what we are talking about on today's episode of Everyday Money Matters, proudly brought to you by Narrometrics. What you should know about loans. If loans are helping you, the difference even if you should take a loan, when loans become traps and all that there is to it. And to help us break all of this down, I'm joined by Mr. Tunji Onaleko. He's the co-founder and CEO of Lender. Hello. How are you doing?
3: I'm all right.
2: I'm doing well myself. Thanks for joining. We're here to speak about loans. Could you introduce yourself in 1 minute? And you know,
3: thanks for having me.
2: Much.
3: My name is Tunji Olaleko. I'm the co-founder and CEO of Lender.
2: Okay.
3: A lending company for SME in Nigeria.
2: Okay.
3: And we've been across Lagos, and we have physical presence in Lagos, in Abuja, in Ogun State itself currently.
2: Awesome. That's wonderful. So that means you are the great person, for you are the perfect fit for this conversation, because we are here to talk about loans. And you know, just like something that your firm does, you guys, I imagine, would have gotten to liaise with a lot of people when it comes to even businesses getting to give them loans and the likes. So I would like you to speak a bit to, you know, the Nigerian economy. Why loans at this point feels more like survival for most people. I did mention that most people are no longer borrowing to build wealth or to offset a debt. Most people are just borrowing to survive. At this point, you have people that, you know, the regular bills, you know, taking loan to buy lights, even for some salary earners. You see them before the end of the month taking loan for transport to make them pass through the month. What do you have to say about that in that regard?
3: I think, of course, you're right. We've moved from borrowing to grow to borrowing to just survive, or borrowing to cope. So I think the trend I've seen so far in the last 6 years is that we've seen a lot of people stop borrowing to expand their business. A lot of times when people see genuine reason why they want to get a loan is because they want to expand a business, mm-hmm. they want to buy new equipment, but now people want to borrow just so they can pay rent. Of course, we're in Lagos, so everybody knows what that means. And because you want to live a life, you want to, for lifestyle borrowing. And then of course this says something about the economy itself, but also say things about the people. Yes, we're talking about access. Probably 6 years ago, access to finance, access to loans were not that available to everybody.
2: Mm-hmm.
3: But now it's relatively available. If you open your bank app, they will tell you like, come and borrow because of this, come and borrow because of that. So people do not see reason to think back. People think about approval first without thinking of repayment.
2: Do you think it's a marketing strategy for these, and I deliberately called out these smaller loan apps because, you know, they are the ones that, you know, get to engage most Nigerians, and when Nigerians complain of harassment, you know, from, we are not allowed to, you know, call brand names, you know, from certain brand names. Do you think it's, because I'm sticking to your point where you say people think about, you know, the approval and getting the money without even having a plan for it. Because when you see something like, get 500k in 5 minutes, it is enticing. Do you think it's some sort of strategy from these guys, or what is the psychology behind that?
3: You know, in every advertisement itself, I think that this is your feed, you need to, there's always a disclaimer, but most of the time people do not get to read the disclaimer first. They just think about what they want at that point. And I think what we are seeing credit for, we're not seeing credit as a means of opportunity to grow or as a means to meet an end. We're seeing it as, okay, just to get it for lifestyle. I feel like, you know, when sometimes when you hear a sub story, you see an iPhone, you say, you wake up in the middle of the night and you think like, oh, yes, I need to get this phone. I need to get this. And you're not thinking that, can I afford to pay back? But because you saw, get 500,000 rand right now, you think like, yes, I should be able to buy this phone.
2: Yeah.
3: Then you move into a cycle of loan. You collect loan A to pay loan B. You collect, you now collect loan C to pay loan B. Then you have a cycle of loans. I've told people personally, myself, like, if you're taking a loan, at the salary right now, I really do not see reason why you need to take a loan immediately.
2: Remember I said at my intro, during my intro, besides, it's quite daunting what you mentioned, that some people actually take loans for lifestyle inflation. How ridiculous is that? I mean, taking a loan to buy an iPhone, it's not like you plan to use it to make money, or you're a content creator just for the fun of it. That's ridiculous. But taking a loan as a salary earner, imagine, for instance, now, Nigeria, you know, I don't know how many people between January to how many people get, you know, their fees reviewed, but we saw how the inflation rate has jumped in transportation. Come on. Today, the transportation for most salary earners is twice the transportation that they were, you know, they could afford in January. So that's what I'm talking about. That most people are now taking loans to survive the barest minimum, you know, the bills, the transportation, the food, you know, that we find people taking, you know, more of that. You know, so in that same regard, you know, people taking loans to, you know, solve the problem in front of them, do you think these guys take advantage of that?
3: Yes, in a way we have to. Lenders in Nigeria, we have the structured one and we have the unstructured ones, and the unstructured one do prey on people's
2: emotions
3: and people's needs. That is why I'm saying that if you're borrowing from a place whereby you're thinking about the approval for that, you're saying take the money, you need to think back. It is not just about borrowing, it is about how to pay back. Payment starts before you borrow before the approval. That means that you need to think about how you are going to pay back. The approval is the lender's decision. The repayment is your own decision.
2: Okay.
3: What I mean is that you could ask things. You need to be transparent. You need to get everything clear. First, you need to get the repayment structure clear, how the payment date is going to be like, and 30 days is very fast. Before you open your eye, another 30 days is there.
2: Absolutely.
3: So you need to understand that you cannot afford to pay this back. A lot of times I tell people, structure a loan. You need to, because you're earning 500,000 rand now, doesn't mean you have to take a loan of 500,000 rand. And if you're taking a loan of 500,000 and then spread it out for a very long time, so that means you're paying piecemeal every month.
2: Okay.
3: And it does not affect your other lifestyle expenses. Yes, everything is expensive, but you can control your own expenses.
2: Okay.
3: Rent is expensive. I can't tell you to move out because that one is stressful already. Transport is expensive.
2: Yeah.
3: As it's biting on the employee, it's also biting on the employer as well.
2: Mm.
3: Let's not forget. The cost of operation is also expensive.
2: Yeah, absolutely.
3: Of course, that would make me look as if I'm biased because I'm an employer. But the truth is, we need to find a means to it. Check out the credit operators. You need to check out the details first before you take the loan. That's what I would say.
2: Okay.
3: Because we might not be able to curb the supply suppliers,
2: mm-hmm.
3: but we can be able to work on the demand.
2: Okay.
3: If you reduce your own demand, the supplier will go.
2: Let's speak on the two loan markets. I like the fact that you touched about it on it a bit. You spoke about structured and unstructured loans. And also one thing I would equally like to touch on is the fact that loan is not a bad thing, or debt is not a bad thing. I think there's bad debt and there's good debt.
3: Yes.
2: You know, it's not a bad thing, you know. So long you have a way to, I think even the most wealthiest of wealthy people are in debt if they didn't even take a loan to start off their business at the moment, but they have structures to it. So it is not a bad thing for you to seek out loans. So let's talk on the two loan markets in Nigeria. And I do not like to mix the actual banks, you know, loans, you know, those ones that, you know, usually give to businesses with these other guys, you know, I'm talking about the 5,000 naira, the 50,000 naira in 2 minutes kind of loans. So the formal side, and you know, can you break it down for us? What are the major loan types, you know, Nigerians are dealing with today?
3: Okay, we have, like I said earlier, we have the structured loans, we have the unstructured loans.
2: Mm-hmm.
3: The structured loans are the one you have a lot of documentations for, when we're talking about the banks, the structured fintechs as well. And then the unstructured one is, I think for the structured one as well, we have the cooperatives.
2: Oh, I see.
3: Because they have guidelines, they have processes. You have the associations, which in a way they are in the informal sectors,
2: yeah.
3: But they are still structured.
2: Mm.
3: The unstructured ones are the ones that we ask for items not related to the loans.
2: Okay, like
3: they could ask for
2: because I generally wonder how these
3: your contact
2: guys,
3: details.
2: Oh, I see.
3: And
2: your contact list.
3: Contact list. And ask for some other details that are not related to the loan itself. For example, if you're taking a loan, it should be, it's a personal loan. It should be between you, the lender, and your guarantor. So that means it should just be within the three people.
2: Yeah.
3: So that means if you're calling anybody beyond that, it is breach of the agreement.
2: Mm-hmm.
3: So that means you need to find a way to discuss, to know all this before you take a loan facility. I think one of the reasons is that because we do not have much finance education.
2: Oh, I see.
3: Because if you do, you'll be able to understand that you need to be able to have a sheet whereby you talked about this is how much I'm earning, this is how much I'm spending monthly. This is how much black tax I'm paying. If it's beyond this percentage, I'm not paying anything again.
2: But all of this cannot just be put on the person that is receiving the money. What about you that you are equally, you know, lending the money? Are there these bodies in place, you know, to ensure? I know the FCCPC, you know, protects, you know, consumer rights, because, you know, these small emergency loan apps are getting out of hand with their aggressive recovery methods. There's nothing I've not heard. When I used, you know, to work, I remember a colleague, the loan app went as far as printing out an obituary of the person's child. You know, apparently, you know, they equally ask for the person's contact details and you know, the pictures and the likes. So who is going after these people? Is there a body? I mean, and also, how do they even get to even operate if they do not meet such standards? How is this, how informal or unregularized this, you know, sector is up to an extent? Who is checking these people? How do they get licensed and the likes?
3: Okay, first, recovery is legal, but intimidation is illegal.
2: I see.
3: In the same way that we talked about, if you're talking about here, let's talk about B as well.
2: Mm.
3: And like I said earlier, intimidation is very
2: illegal.
3: That means you cannot intimidate, you should not harass people.
2: Mm-hmm.
3: And FCPC is doing wonderfully well, trying to, with the old regulations and all consumer protection. Then also we have the Lagos State money lender license, and it's also for to license lenders who are not covered by the CBN or SEC. No, SEC doesn't like it. So we are not covered by the CBN. And I think the Nigerian police also knows that you cannot, there are some things that you cannot do within the law, which means that you cannot harass someone or use police to pick up someone because the person is not paying, which is why Lagos State, which is why Lagos State has smuggling court, where you could actually, as a lender, you can take the person, as a structured and licensed lender, you can take the person to court, and within few days, the case will be decided.
2: I mean, I think it's even enough damages for if somebody defaults to pay, and I'm talking to those smaller lenders now, you know, you don't do that. If somebody defaults and then you begin to call and blackmail the person, defame the person, that's enough damage. You should not ask the person for repayment anymore.
3: But, you know,
2: call the person a criminal and the like.
3: Okay? Another thing is that structural lenders, we do reporting on the credit bureau. That means, if you take a loan from any organization and you're not paying back, you'll probably have your record on credit bureau, and that means it's going to be on your record for a very long time. And like what we do at Lender, we ensure that all our customers, because Lender is a community, and if you're going to come into our community, we want you to be of good behavior, and the only way we can know if you're of good behavior is that we know that you have a good character, you pay back when you take a loan. But if you take a loan for 5 naira, 10 naira, and the next thing you're not paying back, those people might not be able to report because they're not structured. And with your credit bureau being reported of taking a loan, and we've seen a lot of people, they probably took a loan in 2020 and they thought it was free money, and they got reported, and now they are running a good business and they want to take a loan facility, but they cannot take that. So because of tenure, you've used it to now you have a credit history that shows that you're not responsible with payment, and we shouldn't trust you.
2: That makes a lot of sense, and I think that would equally stop the person from taking all the loans, because it's not all the time that we can blame these lenders. They are equally running a business, and you know, their business needs to be kept afloat. So I think it is half and half. I mean, there are some people, there was a funny video I saw on social media, the person was like, I will not pay, do what you want to do, I will not pay.
3: But I think a lot of them are exaggerated. I know.
2: It's ridiculous. Anyway, so yes, you already spoke to why it is seemingly more chaotic, because you know most of them are not licensed. So before you take any loan, ensure the platform you are working with is licensed and of good repute. You know, I think you mentioned that it should be licensed with the CBN. It should be duly checked by the FCCPC. Right.
3: FCCPC, then if they're not licensed by CBN, they should be licensed, they should have a license from the state government.
2: Exactly. Now, I think the sole reason why these people, I'm still speaking on these, you know, small loan apps, you know, the sole reason why these people are unable to pay is because of the ridiculous interest rates. In which, you know, it seems like extortion at some point, because when you know you give some

0: In-time African champions have been drawn in Group C alongside Zambia, Egypt and tournament debutants Malawi. The group stage matches will be played between the 28th of July and the 5th of August in Rabat, with every game kicking off at 9 p.m. Nigerian time.
1: One season after returning to the NPFL, striker Victor Mbwama is on the move again, joining Kenyan giant Tusker FC from former NPFL champions Remo Stars. He says, and I quote, "I'm really delighted to be joining Tusker FC. The coach and the management presented the club's project to me and I was attracted to it. I have also gone back to look at the history of the team and this is a winning side," Mbwama said after the unveiling.
0: Coach Balamo Abubakar Mohammed officially began his tenure as technical advisor at Wiki Torres at the Abubakar Tafawabalewa Stadium in Bauchi on Monday. Wiki Torres FC chairman Alhaji Salmanu Abubakar introduced the former Katsina United and Niger Tornadoes manager to the team and jointly urged the players to adopt a culture of discipline, commitment and teamwork in preparations for the 26-27 Nigerian National League season. The players, represented by Mohammed Yusuf, pledged their full support.
1: Nigeria football coach Paul Ofor is poised to take charge of nine-time Nigerian champions Enyimba Football Club. The terms of the contract are being negotiated by both parties, and Paul Ofor's previous coaching experiences include sports in Lagos and a stint at Akwa United, where they narrowly missed promotion to the NPFL season.
0: Trabzonspor submitted their official bid for Super Eagles striker Toluwa Kudari after making a loan offer to Wolves. The Nigerian forward is also attracting interest from Besiktas and Fenerbahce, with Wolves yet to decide whether to allow him leave after their relegation to the Championship.
1: South African club Kaizer Chiefs have been persistently linked with Super Eagles goalkeeper Stanley Nwabali for the last 2 years, but it appears the transfer may never happen, according to reports. Since his performance at AFCON 2023, Nwabali has been linked with several top sides in Africa, including the Amakosi, but nothing concrete emerged from this speculation.
0: Bursaspor Transfer Committee has met with Kenichi Iheanacho 2 to 3 times. The Green and Whites have made their final offer and are now waiting. Bursaspor played the 25-26 season in the Turkish 3rd Division, ended the campaign as champions, and got promoted to the 2nd Division TFF1 League.
1: And Tanzania national team captain Mbwana Samata has officially announced his retirement from international football, including concluding his journey of serving the country over the years. In a message posted on social media, Samata thanked Tanzanians for the support they gave him throughout his time with the Taifa Stars, expressing pride in representing the country wherever he went in the world. And Atletico Madrid have reportedly made former Liverpool forward Mohamed Salah their top transfer target. The 34-year-old is officially a free agent following his release from Liverpool, a club where he spent 9 years, scoring an incredible 257 goals in 442 games. And Serie A giant Juventus are considering a free transfer offer for John Stones after the FIFA World Cup. Stones has already left Manchester City as a free agent after his contract expired at the end of June, with Bernardo Silva moving on to Real Madrid after his own deal ran out in Manchester.
0: Arsenal have reportedly agreed a deal with free agent Ilan Meli following his exit from Leeds United. Meli became a free agent, or will become a free agent, on the 1st of July, having made 215 appearances across 7 seasons for the West Yorkshire club.

0: All right, so Gogol Kobel was Switzerland's penalty hero as he pulled off a stunning shootout save from Colombia's Cucho Hernandez to set up a quarterfinal game against Argentina. The keeper pushed away Hernandez's spot kick after centre-backs from both sides had earlier missed.
1: Argentina were given another almighty scare before delivering a scarcely believable second-half comeback to break Egypt's heart and reach the quarterfinals of the 2026 World Cup. The reigning world champion, sent to extra time by Cape Verde in the last round, had looked set for a shock exit against the Faroes, who had led 2-0 thanks to goals for Yasser Ibrahim and Mustafa Zico.
0: Egypt head coach Hossam Hassan has said his side suffered injustice in their World Cup round of 16 defeat to Argentina and declared he would not follow the remainder of the tournament as a result. He goes on to say that negative aspects all round is just about credibility, lack of credibility with how things unfolded.
1: And finally, the Paraguayan senator embroiled in a racism row with...

0: President Mbappe has demanded an apology from the French forward and threatened legal action against him for gender-based violence. In a remarkable open letter posted on social media, Celeste Amarilla retracted the racial slurs she made about Mbappe's origins and education, but doubled down on her criticism of the Real Madrid player. Amarilla, a member of Paraguay's Radical Liberal Party, called on Mbappe to say sorry for calling her a despicable woman who's unworthy of office and accused him of sexism. She said, and I quote, "My posts were written in the heat of the moment. My mixed race blood, the beautiful blend of indigenous and Spanish heritage that runs through my veins, was boiling. Later, I regretted responding with the same insults that I myself have received because I too have been looked down upon from being dark-skinned, Latin American, and as they call us, Sudacas. I realized I was repeating the very behavior that I despised, so I deleted the post. I understand that it upset you because it was humiliating. Now I expect you to do the same, withdraw your remarks and apologize to me. I will not tolerate your aggression. You have no idea who I am, and you have no right to say that I am a despicable woman unworthy of the office I hold."
1: Now she goes and spoils her apology. That last comment, she did not need to make.
2: But that she's a despicable woman, isn't it?
1: Shows that she's not sorry.
0: No, it just shows that she's wrong. Because she has quickly said gender-based violence. You did not think about it when you started.
2: The funny thing about it, you see, one has to be very, very careful. I mean, there's an issue going on in American politics now that I've been following with intense interest. And it's like, you can find yourself in trouble in very many ways. So now she's playing the gender card. That's what I'll call it. You know, let's talk sports.
0: Let's take calls now. Let's take calls.
1: Today's Wednesday. Yes. Yeah, so but we have just about 2.5 minutes to a break or three.
0: So we should just take calls.
1: Let's just take one call and see how long it goes. Hello. Good morning.
3: Happy birthday, Mr. Paul.
1: Hey, my guy. Thanks, mate.
3: Show you long life. Good health.
2: Who is this?
0: Who is this?
2: Where are you calling from? Who is this?
1: One person who doesn't need
2: to know. No, I want to know where he's calling from.
3: I'm calling from Lagos. One of my houses.
2: Is this Shifty Tony?
3: Mr. Shegu, I like the fact that you brought up that AFCON example.
2: Yes.
3: For what happened against North South Africa. If I'm being honest, we've seen these things play out even in the EPL where a goal is checked.
2: The goal way back,
3: that happened.
2: It's an offensive play.
3: Right? Despite everything, Egypt scored their second goal. But yesterday when we were watching a match, a colleague of mine just kept saying, if Argentina scores one,
2: that's it.
3: We believe they can score a second. And if they can score a second. And you see, football is a funny thing. It's about moment. If you notice, there was a breakaway chance that Egypt had that Paredes stopped.
2: Then
3: led to the equalizer. If Egypt had that chance and scored 3-1, it was all over.
1: So okay, Tony, make we no analyze. Match don't go.
3: Okay.
1: So as far as you're concerned, was Egypt robbed?
3: I don't think they were robbed.
0: Okay, fine. That's fine.
3: Despite everything, the goals that came were not as a result of officiating errors.
0: Messi
3: lost the penalty anyway.
1: Somebody, I just saw a message from someone who says Solly is a Ronaldo fan, so it's understandable.
2: Exactly.
1: You know what?
2: His hatred for Messi is understandable.
1: Good morning.
4: Hello, good morning.
2: Good morning. Ambassador, you're sounding much better.
1: Imagine how they drive the bus today.
0: African teams are tactically indisciplined. My opinion, Samson from Alimosho, because of time. And so let's see if we can check a few messages. Happy birthday, Uncle Charlie. Thank you for your genuineness and honesty that you bring to Sports Zone. I pray may everything you lay your hands on turn to gold.
2: Amen.
0: And you always find favor wherever you go.
2: Amen.
0: How old are you today?
2: 50.
0: There's a very long message here. I don't think we've taken this one. We've seen the message. Thank you. I will not read this message out, not because it's wrong. It's for birthday boy to read out.
2: For the book?
0: Yeah, for the book. So I won't read. That's not me to read. This is from Engineer Mario from Tawasaki in Abuja. It's also the same thing. But it says, happy birthday, Mr. Charles Anazodo. Wishing you many more years of wisdom, impact, and God's abundant blessing. Yeah. He'll read the message, the other one, and if he finds it's good, then that's fine. That's not me. Someone sends us a video of a 5-year-old asking how does he explain to him it's just a game. Not Argentina equalized. Should we gotta go for a break? This one, okay, about forgiveness. I celebrate you, Mr. Charles. I developed interest in you from the moment I knew Mrs. Marion is your wife, and since then, I've never had any regrets listening to you on socials, radio.
1: Developed interest in me.
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2: Okay, so you're still listening to Sports Zone, and my two winners have emerged. Everybody sent in really, really good definitions of what forgiveness means to them, but I can only pick two. Sorry, guys, I can't give everybody. Israel from Shomolu, I liked your write-up, alongside Ayodotu Ogunmoroti. Yeah?
3: Ogunmoroti. Can you read the messages? Let us know what they said.
2: I can't find it.
3: Alright, I would have liked to know what they're
2: doing. Yeah, it was pretty good. Israel's zone was, I think it was short and just straight.
3: And succinct.
4: Right. Can we like trouble?
2: So Israel from Shomolu and Ayodotu Ogunmoroti. Yeah. Both of your winners. Congratulations to you for giving A Clean Slate and A New Beginning, a book written by Pastor Jude Chinye Nwoku. All right, let's go on to messages.
4: So if you can, please, the day you're coming to pick up, so let's know the day you're coming to pick it up. The book, the two individuals. The
2: day. Come any day, Monday to Friday.
4: Yeah, so you just let me know, man.
2: Anyway, we're in fall, I feel no day here.
4: Kelly from Magudu, your wala is plenty, but I'll read the message. I thought Mr. Charles doesn't come to work on his birthday. You like wala. You see somebody who's going to just say happy birthday.
2: Like
4: me. Yes, you see the
2: community.
4: Victor from Bradford in the UK. One major difference between Messi and Ronaldo, in my opinion, is that while the Argentine players play for Messi and for the love of their country, most of the Portuguese players do the opposite and place so much strain on Ronaldo. World Cup aside, I attended the British Grand Prix over the weekend, Silverstone. Wow. And it was a super amazing weekend. I wanted to watch a Lewis Hamilton win, but since it's Leclerc that won, it's still fine. Thank you.
3: Sorry, Femi. Victor, next time you attend any Grand Prix, just send us a video, please. Just send us a video.
4: Can he do that? To motivate him. Can he do that? No.
3: You can't do that. You can do a video there.
4: No,
3: you can
4: do a video of yourself. Not of the race.
2: No, of yourself.
4: You can't film the race.
2: Also the work.
4: Yes, you can't film the race. Even the AFCON.
3: Really?
4: You fly. A lot of Nigerians were trying to do that during the AFCON.
3: But I did in 2014 now. I filmed.
2: That was 2014.
4: They are very strict with now. Thank you, man. I suppose. And happy birthday to the celebration. Is here for Magege. Oyabiko Mekunat. Happy birthday, Charles. God's grace and blessing will never depart from you. Enjoy your day, sir. Happy birthday to you, Charlie. May the Lord continue to broaden your coast.
3: Amen.
4: And make you the exact epitome of the man you've always wanted to be.
3: Amen.
4: I know you promised to bring cake for your guys in the studio, but I wanted make I read this message well. But I want to support the celebration by sending in a token to you buy birthday breakfast for the gentlemen of Sports Zone this morning.
3: Who sent that message?
4: Please afford your details. Gunga from Cambridge.
2: I don't charge you money now.
4: But gentlemen of the Zone. So I want to leave this message.
2: Send the account number before you go to another one.
3: Sorry, who sent that message?
4: Binga from the UK.
3: Hey, Binga, I for you, Jerry. Thank you.
4: Oh, this is so sweet. This is so sweet. I told her to write something different. Why did she write her birthday?
3: You know the funny thing? Charles is actually looking, like a little boy on his birthday. Do you understand? He's actually looking birthday-like. Nice.
4: Let me read a few, man. There are quite a lot of messages this morning, so I've got to read as many as we can.
2: Thank you, everybody, who sent in messages of love.
4: Happy birthday.
2: I appreciate all of you. Honestly, I do.
4: To Charles, Oga. More on earth to celebrate, boss. For once, I meant you.
2: I met you.
4: Okay, I met you.
2: When I won
4: Odonigalo's jersey that day. I'm so happy to see you that day. Enjoy your day, Sam.

0: Musa Akiode from Isheri, Oshun.
1: Thank you, Musa.
0: Happy birthday, Charles. More healthy years. Yeah. 7 is strength, and July people are special. Yes, sir.
1: July people are special. July the best.
2: How many teams are left in tournament? 8, Abby.
1: That's what quarterfinals.
2: How many European teams?
3: We have Spain,
1: Norway,
3: Switzerland,
1: Norway.
3: England,
0: Switzerland.
3: Four. We have Afghanistan already. Yeah, France.
1: Oh no,
3: five.
0: Good morning. Yeah,
1: five of eight. Can you imagine?
2: So Argentina, Morocco, and who?
3: Good morning.
1: Paraguay.
0: Spain. Belgium. Belgium, you did a Belgium.
1: Six.
2: There are only two. No, that's my point. Only two non-European teams.
1: Six. Hello, good morning, Emma. How are you?
4: Good morning, Charles. Good morning, Akushego, Femi, and Sunday.
3: Yes, boss. Good morning, sir.
4: Charles, happy birthday, Charles.
1: Thank you.
4: As an Igbo boy, prayers are best said in mother tongue to make it sit properly. Charles, understand this. So, Charlie, briefly, Oga Degin, Charles, Adazodo. Oh,
1: amen.
4: If I abu na iti ya kagi ni niya, Oga Aga Nudo.
1: Amen.
3: Amen.
4: Chukwu ya gozigi.
1: Amen.
4: Amen. Ezo ni ne mechi ni rugi ge mepe.
1: Amen.
4: Amen. Jesus Christ.
1: Amen. Amen. Amen.
2: Amen.
1: Amen.
4: Dalu.
1: Yeah.
4: The game yesterday, I agree with the first caller, but the goal that Egypt scored that was disallowed, I think that goal should be the best goal scored in the World Cup that is disallowed, really.
2: Yeah,
4: because the guy ran the length of the pitch. I mean, beautiful goal. Now my question is, why did it take so long for that call to come? I don't know why. Really, I think the VAR needs to find a way to.
1: Because of time. Yeah. Are you suggesting there's a conspiracy?
2: Is there?
4: Are
1: you suggesting that there's a conspiracy?
4: Well.
0: Happy birthday,
1: Sir Charles.
0: July is
1: good night.
0: July is made for special people. All hail the king. Charlie and Messi, I beg, take the day and enjoy. Bring love from Surulere.
1: I will.
0: Happy birthday, Charles. More greatness ahead in Jesus' name. Amen. Please, it is Mr. Shagun's clone that came to the studio today. Please don't believe any word from the clone. The real one is missing. Ola Deji Olawale. Happy birthday, Charlie. May the Lord continue to keep you and take you to greater heights in Jesus' name.
2: Amen.
0: Enjoy your day. Akin Ajayi from Ogba.
1: When I send money now.
0: Yemi from Ibejuleki. Hello, gentlemen of sports. And happy birthday, Charlie Licks the Great. May this new chapter usher in greater and mightier things in Jesus' name.
2: Amen.
0: Good day. Happy birthday to you, Charles. More prosperous years ahead. Amen. Next week, Wednesday, is also my birthday. Sheriff Dean from Alakuko in
1: July.
0: The birthday ahead. To be forgiven. Okay, this is happy birthday, Charles Yusuf from Akute. Thank you very much. Happy birthday, Sir Charles. Good morning, Sports Zone. This from Olushe Ijobi says, congratulations, Uncle Charles. Many happy returns of the day. The Lord bless and keep you in always. Happy birthday, sir. The World Cup is just starting.
1: The World Cup started in the round of 32.
2: Well, the World Cup started. They started. So I've enjoyed it.
1: 32.
0: Could be from Ikeja, because I'm seeing quite a lot of new messages today. Happy birthday, Mr. Charles. You're one of the most remarkable personalities I've ever come across. Your presence on air is something else entirely. Every time you speak, every time you show up, you bring an energy that is impossible to ignore. On this special day, I pray that God blesses you abundantly, your health, your peace, your joy, and everything you put your hands to. Sports Zone is not just a platform, it is a family, and you are the big part of what makes this family feel like

0: for Mr. Charles. Happy birthday.
1: Come on, Kumi. Kumi.
0: It doesn't really like forgiveness. Why would you read a book like this?
2: Kumi, you know what, you know what, Kumi? I have a special book for you. I'm going to bring, not this one, just something.
3: First, it's one of two things. Either you paid for that, or you sent that message to yourself. All day, difficult. You have plenty of
0: Kyle,
3: money.
0: Happy birthday. Kyle said, happy birthday, Charles. God bless you. This one here. I am Remy Lawal. Says, good morning, spirit zone people. Thank you for the last 10 years. Happy birthday, Charles. Continue to shine. Glory of God. Forgiveness is not free. I am Remy. We've got the same. Good morning, spirit zone. Happy birthday, Charles. You are a year older than I. I said, 49. Okay, can't sleep on the same. More quality years in good health. Shegolade from Makoto, thank you very much. Spoke about forgiveness. Adewale from Obalinde says, good morning, guys. In studio, happy birthday.
2: You know what is surprising to me, that a number of people actually want the book.
1: Yes,
3: it's a fantastic title.
0: Is Shegajai from
3: Obalinde. Is it on forgiveness or forgiveness?
2: Forgiveness. Forgiven.
3: Forgiving. It's very important.
2: As in V-E-N, not I-N-G.
0: Wale from Ikorodu.
3: Forgiven.
2: Yes.
3: Forgiving.
0: Happy birthday, Charlie.
3: Okay,
0: Lord, may you continue to clean your compound. Reverend Rich says, happy birthday, Charles. Nice man.
1: Yeah.
0: This is letting it go unconditionally in spite of who is involved. Okay. So, can I explain this in a
3: second? Forgiven.
0: Yes.
2: Okay.
0: Yeah, my dear Sport Zone, my dear Charles, you are an amazing person, a lovely professional to have around. My love for your professionalism started in 2000 when you were in DBN. You are indeed one of the greatest sports personality in Nigeria. Happy birthday to you. Right. Messages, plenty. So you know, go let me read all these messages.
4: Go. I'm over as you do.
0: Look, I didn't even want D.
4: That's
0: you can't even do that. You can't
4: but
0: even
4: I gave the real genius.
3: But
4: let him cut his quick.
2: For the gram. Let's do it for the gram.
4: Sport Zone.
0: And by the way,
3: we're not saying we must keep no.

0: Good morning. It's the early edition.
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1: Let's talk.
4: Continuous environmental degradation, indiscriminate dumping of refuse on drains and highways, with consequent environmental, social, and health implications, are prevalent in most developing countries with growing population. Lagos State, which is the economic hub of Nigeria, with continuous urban sprawl that imposes pressure on effective waste management, is not an exception. Lagos Waste Management Agency, LOMA, is a prominent organization dedicated to promoting environmental sustainability and waste management in Lagos State. And among its many activities, LOMA focuses on recycling, marine waste, construction waste, and street sweeping. One of LOMA's key achievements has been its success in expanding the recycling industry in Lagos State. The agency has worked to increase the number of recycling companies operating in the state. And as a result, the number of recycling companies has grown from just 3 to 78. This growth has also created over 6,000 jobs for Lagos residents. LOMA has also made significant strides in addressing marine waste. The agency has created over 590 jobs in marine waste management, and these personnel are responsible for cleaning shorelines and canals. LOMA has partnered with the Lagos State Universal Basic Education Board, LASUBEB, to promote environmental sustainability among school children through the LOMA Academy. This initiative seeks to educate young people about the importance of waste management and environmental conservation. LOMA is also involved in community advocacy campaigns, working to raise awareness about the importance of waste management and environmental conservation. Overall, the agency has made significant contributions to promoting sustainability and waste management in Lagos State. Over the years, Lagos Waste Management Authority, LOMA, has developed several innovative approaches to curb indiscriminate dumping and promote proper waste handling and disposal for a cleaner and healthier environment. At LOMA, we believe education is the most powerful weapon that can be used to change the world, and no child should be left behind. According to a quote by Benjamin Franklin, an investment in knowledge pays the best dividends. For more information and inquiries, you can please call our toll-free lines 617 or 0708-0601-020, or follow our social media handles, Facebook, loma.gov, Instagram, loma_gov, Twitter handle, @loma.gov.ng, or you can send an email, info@loma.gov.ng, or lomapro@gmail.com. LOMA cares.

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Amazing, right? Well, I guess you never knew. But guys, now you know. So, let us get down to it, okay? With the weather being extremely hot, coupled with poor and high electricity tariff, Gen X Technologies has decided to take you out of that hot mess with this once-in-a-lifetime offer of, wait for it guys, 5% off solar installation costs. Woohoo! Super amazing if you ask me. Now guys, you heard that right, 5% off all solar installation costs. Can you beat that?

finished, life is made better. You know, that is the essence of it. And so for those that think that the infrastructure, you know, the degree of infrastructure must happen in other sector at the same time, that is illusion, you know, because it's the infrastructure that is the sector that other sectors will rely on to grow. But the president is growing education. For the first time, 24 universities of Nigeria are being recognized worldwide. You know, a lot of people are accessing medical care free of charge. The Nephron Fund is there. For the first time, we have six, you know, beautiful men and women that are, you know, not content creators, that are community creators. No, you know, by the president, who go from one community to other, empower the people, educate them what the president is doing, you know, and then, you know, be a very serious source of succor, you know, to the people. Our GDP is growing, you know, at a higher rate than our population. Time will fail me to say what the president is doing, but these four legacy projects are investment projects that are also connecting, you know, to the all the ongoing projects. We inherited 2,068 ongoing projects worth 13 trillion by 2023, and you can imagine with the removal of fuel subsidy, by the removal, you know, floating of the naira, you should know what the distance. And this man, this divine man, this president, this audacity man, you know, has been able to carry on with all these projects. And then somebody is saying hunger. What is hunger? You know, if everybody is working by the reason of what we are creating. In America, Obama made, you know, a recessed economy, and it started with infrastructure. Infrastructure creates opportunity for those who are, you know, frying akara, for those who are selling chipping, for those who are selling sand, for those who are selling rods, you know, everything.

0: Welcome back to the studio right here at Lagos Talks 91.3 FM. You know the time, 18 minutes past the hour of 9, and it is time for Morning Digest. Let's get to the papers. What are the papers saying this morning? To do the review with us this morning is the man of the moment, the man we all celebrate, the man that has insights and knows what's happening in and around Nigeria. That man is the one we call the guru, Mr. Godwin Etakibwebo.
1: Yes.
0: Yes, sir. Good morning, the guru.
1: You got it right.
0: Yes, sir.
1: If you fail it, who else would have been able to pass it? Good morning, Kayode. How are you?
0: Well, we're hanging in there.
1: We're
0: surviving.
1: That's good. Yeah. That's good. Lagos Talks 91.3 FM, you are welcome to Morning Digest. We'll go straight away to the talk, but let me once again announce that I'm live on Facebook, Godwin the Guru - Vetra Column. Godwin the Guru - Vetra Column. So, and of course, my Facebook followers, I must apologize because I'm coming to you very late. So this is almost 20 minutes gone off the air. Let me not say it was our collective failure, but let me put it was our collective responsibility. And it was a responsibility that respected some individual. Shas happened to be a man that all of you listen to on a daily basis. Today is birthday, and he brought cake, he brought many things, he brought bread. This place has even been turned to oven, and of course, he has to occupy most of the time. So, Dozier, you are welcome. Lutana, that's very good. So, please, let it flow. But drop your comments so that we can consider all of them. Straight away, there were quite some stories, but the first thing from the Punch newspaper that... From the Punch newspaper, I pick a story that says, Tinubu orders ICPC to probe fictitious intervention. We are still talking of this company, which many refer to as a fake. But here now, what we have is Tinubu orders ICPC to probe Presidential Intervention Council. We know the ICPC. We know the fake company, as they call it. But here, it is being labeled Bayo Onanuga, who announced the directives of the president. This is how he put it. Let me read from the Punch newspaper. President Bola Tinubu has directed the independent Corrupt Practices and Other Related Offences Commission, that is ICPC, Independent Corrupt Practices and Other Related ICPC, to investigate the activities of a purported Presidential Foreign Intervention Promotion Council and all matters connected to it. The directive was contained in a statement issued on Tuesday by the President's Special Advisor on Information and Strategy, Bayo Onanuga. According to the statement, President ordered the anti-graft agency to conclude its investigation and submit a comprehensive report within 30 days. Let's look at that. Within 30 days, report must be submitted. The statement said the directive followed the discovery that the so-called Presidential Foreign Intervention Promotion Council was fictitious. Please take note of that Bayo Onanuga, who represented the president giving out the directives, had said it is fictitious, which means in the mind of the president, what he's asking ICPC to prove is a fictitious company. And if my understanding of English is correct, if it is fictitious, it is almost non-existent. Then it collaborates with what they say fake. We shall come to this later. But let me still read the presentation. The statement said the directive followed the discovery that the so-called Presidential Foreign Intervention Promotion Council was fictitious and had never been established by the federal government. The directive followed the discovery of the fictitious PFIPC, which was never established by the federal government of Nigeria and has no basis in any law, presidential instrument, executive approval, or other lawful act of government. It alleged that one Adeni Adeyemachu falsely presented himself as Director General of the Council and claimed to be presidential appointee. Okay, let's hold it here. It's good that the president had moved ahead by saying, let us get to the bottom of this matter. Because by what Bayo Onanuga had just released, the president wants anything related to it to be properly investigated. And the president had directed the ICPC, a very major unit organization that was established by Olusegun Obasanjo in the beginning of Nigeria history. Olusegun Obasanjo established ICPC, as he also established the Economic and Financial Crimes Commission, EFCC. Now, what are the things? I think this appointment and destruction that investigate this and bring it to me is already exercising futility. Because the president is directing ICPC to investigate everything that is surrounding and around a fictitious name. Like as I said a minute ago, if it is fictitious, it is non-existence. If it is not in existence, what exactly do you think you can gather about it? That is number one. Number two, he presented the matter from beginning. Bayo, who spoke, who's supposed to be a spokesman for the president? Unless my understanding of government and functionary of governments are not appropriate. Please, listen and correct me. Send your message in. Kayode is here with me. He will read them for me. Correct me. One, it is either Bayo or Nonuga. Wouldn't know the functions of government and what is represent in the government, or the functionality of government under this presentation is totally disoriented. What we are talking about is an institution which is not fake. What we are talking about is an institution that is free, that enjoy all the immunity, all the privileges, all the advantages of any other government institution. What we are talking about is an institution that has budget allocation. The allocation was computed by the executive, and the head of the executive is the president, as he also is the commander-in-chief of the Nigerian forces, is the president of the country. Everything stores on his table. He sent the budget of this Presidential Foreign Invasion Promotion Council, Kroku, to the National Assembly. The budget. And please, let us know this. When a budget goes to the National Assembly, a budget is figure put together of anticipation of earning and what shall be sent. At the National Assembly, the duty of the National Assembly is to scrutinize that budget, that paper, that document. Okay, this, minus this, add this. Either even it is, you are inserting your own, because the budget would always come padded. Then the National Assembly, the Nigerian National Assembly, not National Assembly as known, what do I do? The Nigerian National Assembly will now insert their own. Then they will scrutinize it, the budget by budget, and at such times, ministries, departments, parastatals, and all what have you, they come to defend their own budget as proposed in the document submitted to the National Assembly. and the budget come under a particular regulation, every that bunch of book, that budget that is submitted, is split to, okay, for example, Ministry of Works, this is it, and whatever the departments are there under the Ministry of Works are stated, and what is allocated to each of them are stated. This is how the budget is presented. Even the office of the president comes with its own budget. And from 2024, we now see that even the office of chief of staff to the president is now separated. It has its own budget allocation in the presidency budget. He that do, it had not been like that. But it is. Okay, I have just been corrected by my son here, Kayode, that it used to be but very small thing. Now, this is how the budget comes. It is for this reason that ministers will go and defend their budget. Nigeria Ports Authority Managing Director with his team, the management will go to the National Assembly to defend their budget. I think the only people that don't come to defend their budget will be the security services. The military defend, but the like the DSSS, you don't normally bring them to the public to defend. So, and the budget comes with code. This particular parastatal of government, which they now refer to as fake, and that fake had been elongated to say it's fictitious, came with a budget. I wouldn't know whether the budget was defended by the head of that parastatal, whom we are now told is the director general. I don't know. But the budget had the code, and the budget was presented in midst of all the paper put together by the executive. And it is the president that presented the budget to the National Assembly. And the National Assembly scrutinized, as I earlier said, and the National Assembly approved everything, including the budget for this Presidential Foreign Intervention Promotion Council. No, that's not the name. The first name is, what's the first?
0: So yeah, slash.
1: It's one slash one.
0: Economic Advisory Council,
1: yeah.
0: Presidential Economic Advisory Council.
1: So it was approved, and it the approved paper or document estimate now returned back to the president, and the president sat and ascended the signature that which they call asset. Then it becomes law. So it's a law of the Federal Republic of Nigeria. Every budget, having been accepted to by the president, becomes a law. And this economy, presidential, whatever you want to call it, it carries the crown of all these exercises. How, therefore, can somebody now come and tell me that it is a fake or it is fictitious? It is not fake. Because if it were to be fake, therefore, the executive that prepared the budget, the National Assembly that accepted and okayed the budget, the president that signed it into law, and the law, which means part of the law of the country called Nigeria, then the law of the country called Nigeria, then the owner of the law called Nigeria, which means Nigeria, the executive, the legislature, the everything is fake. So I refuse to accept, please prove me wrong, that this parastatal is a fake. Now, I stand by my words. The word fake, we should remove it. The word fictitious, we should remove it. The word fraudulent, yes, we should dwell on it. It became fraudulent. I was to discuss this thing yesterday. Somebody called to say this was my promise. And thank God, then I said that the guest to discuss that was not available. Maybe Monday, we shall trace this company, the beginning of it. That is, or today, what we are discussing is that the president, Tinubu, orders ICPC to probe Presidential Intervention Council. 30 days, the report must be submitted. I want to believe that ICPC will do a good job of it. But let us come. I said that this might be exercise in futility. Why would I say so? The ICPC is an institution of the federal government of Nigeria. The real fraudulent elements of that parastata were the procurement of letter of employment as the language used by the director general, who named as Adeyemi Matthew. Oh, sorry, let me add improperly. Prince. Now, let us now try to educate ourselves. And the man said 400 million naira was given to Femi Gbajabi Amila. And the man said that he did not interface with Femi Gbajabi Amila. That one Tanimola, that really did not Mola, who we are told is now dead, took the money, 400 million. The explanation did not tell us either it was by cash or transfer or check. But 400 million, Adeyemi was so sure, was given to Femi Gbajabi Amila. And that Femi Gbajabi Amila was expecting additional 200 million. That was purely for the procurement of letter of employment. And the letter of employment and mandate, appointment, sorry. The letter of appointment. And the letter of appointment emanated, according to what we're saying now, that signature of Femi Gbajabi Amila was forged. But at such level, such appointment letters, they do normally come from the secretary to the government of the federation. That is where it's supposed to come from. And meaning, the defendant that ought to be called to this case, if it is to be probed properly, Femi Gbajabi Amila should be one of them. But Femi Gbajabi Amila, before he could say a word, the presidency had defended Femi Gbajabi Amila and says he knows nothing about it, that he is not the one that issued such letters. If that is the only ground of defending him, then that defense was a defense in error. The secretary, the Femi Gbajabi Amila, chief of staff to the president, was allegedly, and in fact, there was another higher allegation that is saying that the takeoff fund for the money that somebody was expecting, I don't know whether it's 25 billion or something, 40% of the total takeoff. Now, I was saying until yesterday that 34 bank accounts were found with the man in his office and in his house. I was saying one of it, CBN, back account, for this parastatal that somebody is calling fake. Now I have it on authority that 3 CBN bank accounts were allocated to this company. 3, not only one anymore. Then if Femi Gbajabi Amila is supposed to be one of the defenders to defend himself on this, and Femi Gbajabi Amila had been exonerated by the president, and then the president, after by the presidency, let me not use the word president, by the presidency, and Femi Gbajabi Amila had been exonerated by the presidency, according to Bayo Onanuga, who speaks on behalf of the president, and now the president is directing ICPC. On which ground would ICPC want to invite Femi Gbajabi Amila to come and state his side of the story? Because already, the president of the country, who gave instruction now to ICPC, go and investigate this, has exonerated Femi Gbajabi Amila ab initio. If Femi Gbajabi Amila had been exonerated by the presidency, and the president is directing ICPC go and investigate this. Which authority would ICPC say that they are using to reach out to Femi Gbajabiamila Amilagi that, come, you have some allegation to clear. So Femi Gbajabiamila is not expected to be invited by. So the exercise will remain exercise in futility. I'm not going to say too much about that. But I remember a story. At the Federal Executive Council once, when MPA was in trouble, when Bode George, Ola Bode George, or let me respectfully call him his full name, Commodore, Ola Bode, Commodore Engineer, or Engineer Commodore, Ola Bode George, His Excellency, because almost 40 years ago, he was governor of the Ondo State, which now comprises many, many states together, was involved. And he was being charged, and he was charged to court under Lagos laws on an institution that was federal. At a point, Nuhu Ribadu, the then chairman of EFCC, who had gone to investigate all the breaking of the contracts and all those that owed the Nigeria Ports Authority money, the president asked him in the council, Federal Executive Council that day, President Olusegun Obasanjo, and asked him, what are you doing about this? And he gave instructions straight away that, you go, I need to know the report and everything concerning this. So that day, some members of the council believe that, oh, the matter is finished. But I want to say this on record, and authority of my gossip mate who talked to me about it. Olusegun Obasanjo was to call Nuhu Ribadu after the conclusion of the Federal Executive Council meeting and told him that, if I see you come here to report anything to me about this thing, you will be in trouble. Then that reminded me of what Mr. Igomereyo, a retired assistant inspector general of police, or was he a commissioner of police, Old Days Brigade. The man, the man is still very much around, but is getting close to 100 years old now. Who was a member of Samuel Ogbemudia, Brigadier General, Brigadier, they called them there before General, Ogbemudia. When Ogbemudia was the governor, first of all, as administrator of Old Bede State. I think by then it had come from the Midwest, or is it Midwest or Old Bede State? They were in council one day. It was Igomereyo that told me this story. He told me this story in Bauchi in 1986. When we went for the police game, he said Ogbemudia told them in the council that day that if you want to kill any matter, any issue, any challenge that may drag your reputation into problem, he said, set up a committee, hand over the matter to the committee, and give the committee a date and time that you must report back. But call the chairman and the secretary of the committee as they are departing that, if I hear any report concerning this thing, I don't want to hear it. That is why I send it to you. He says, so the fastest way to kill any matter in Nigeria is to
0: set up a committee
1: and give it to the committee. So it might be Ogbemudia theory is still working.
0: Okay.
1: And the ICPC will take a cue from this. Then the exercise of trying to probe what the government had already called fictitious, fake. If it is fake, it is not there now. So the ICPC will not get anything to say about it. It's unnecessary. But then, the matter will die naturally. But in the world of morality, in the minds of morality, this matter will not die. It will remain a blemish dot on the body of this government. I did not say measure anymore. On the body of this government, it will remain an everlasting blemish mark on issue. But it will die. Like as I said on Monday when I started this discussion, I said, if this is Nigeria, which I know, one matter will happen. It will either come naturally or it will be a engineer that will shift our mind away. But this is one matter that will refuse to be buried. I don't think the burial ground will accommodate this matter. But not through ICPC. We will not get anything in ICPC.
0: But the Guru, if the government truly wants this resolved, yes, as a president, you can't jail Gbajabiyo Amila because you don't have facts. You need to do investigation. I haven't sent it to the ICPC. Shouldn't Gbajabiyo Amila have been directed to step down to accommodate enough room for the investigation by the ICPC? The inability of the federal government to ask the chief of staff to step down since he's been accused, what does that say about that directive to the ICPC?
1: You know my thought, Kawade, they are old generation thought. Maybe you might be able to help me. But then, wait. Let me pull out a story. The state police matter is now to be permitted, not under the chairmanship of any other person, but Femi Gbajabiyo Amila.
0: Yeah, I saw that. The police council, police bill, whatever, yeah.
1: It is Femi Gbajabiyo Amila that the president has just appointed. So you can now help me with the president telling Femi Gbajabiyo Amila to step down. Please, go ahead now. Go ahead. Help me. I give you 2 minutes. Go ahead.
0: No, I'm just asked the question which you have answered. So that's the thing. Where are we going with this investigation if the man who is being investigated is fully in charge?
1: I said exercise the futility. And I moved 3 major reasons why it will always remain exercise the futility. Wasting our money again. Because ICPC official will go around the country. May they never travel abroad in researching this investigation. No, investigation costs money. Hell of money. They can travel to any part of the world. It is all our money they are spending. This is money that designed to be wasted. Our time to be wasted. And a government want to take the coloration that we hate evil. We hate this. We hate that. That corruption must not stand. One, who was he speaking for? Was he supposed to be speaking for the government? Or he was supposed to be speaking for president? I think the government of the Federal Republic of Nigeria has a minister of information that ought to have come talking to us about this issue. But Femi Gbajabiyo Amila are taking that responsibility. But I want to believe that Femi Gbajabiyo Amila is doing what he's doing because he's in tandem with his employer. He has not offended. Look, during the days of Buhari, the governor of Anambra State tenure was finishing. And he was in the campaign for second. It's Governor Obialo that I want to talk his story now. Okay. Governor Obialo. Now, the Inspector General of Police then, out of overzealousness of these government officials, now withdrew security from all contesting, say because it should be... And Buhari was visiting Anambra State that particular day. Buhari sat down like this. And every of the VIP were there. When he called the Inspector General of Police, he said, is it true that you withdrew... He said, yes. He said, does that include Obiano? He said, you have to restore it back to him. He said, because as we are talking, he's a governor. He's a title to all immunity. He said, you cannot do that. He said, you can withdraw from every other person, but not... can see sincerity there. Obiano, don't forget, is an Apuga. Buhari was APC. But Buhari look at what the Inspector General Police did and knew that at the end of the day, it will give him bad name because his situation will come that, is the president that ordered him to do this. He said the risk will cause this man to face. And he is today the governor until the votes are cast and counted. And if he fails, he will still remain governor until the day he will hand over. He said, so why would you withdraw? He said, return his security to him immediately. One, the government told you, they started, Bio told us, is fake. Then the government account is fictitious. So what are you investigating about? Then the man who's supposed to be the number one defendant, number one suspect, whom we're told 400 million. They did not tell us the person was demanding for the 25 billion. I don't know whether we did the same place. So is there, like the question you ask, and this man within the presidency had come to clear the man that he has nothing. And the man is even threatening now 10 billion naira suit against Adeniyi. Or he apologized. And all this had done to drive Adeniyi to the underworld. If Adeniyi were not to be smart child of the system, probably he would have gone to lodge in one hotel. The fire would have come and killed him in that hotel. And don't forget, the father of Adeniyi, his old father, had been arrested by who? By the Nigeria Police Force. The Nigeria Police Force is an organ of the executive. Femi Gbajabi Amila is an organ. Or his office is an organ of the executive. And the police had gone to arrest the man against the law of the land. So, which one work in favor of... But ICPC will go on this white. They knew the assignment given to them. They know the type of report that they should... because the report is concluded before they were appointed to go and seek for answer to the question. So, you want to ask another question?
0: No, the problem.
1: Let me just touch on them. El-Rufai wife begs Tinubu for fair treatment. I pity the woman. There is nothing wrong in begging, no. Nothing at all to beg. Where are you, the story? Somewhere here. That one I know. El-Rufai. But let me say this. Where is that? What's the name of that book? Oh, I've forgotten. It speaks about the barrel of the gun. It speaks about coup. This is of first something. El-Rufai wife. I don't think she's the only wife. Of course, that is permitted by Quran. El-Rufai wife is begging, and he brought her point on to anchor order. We campaigned for you. We did everything for you. We stood by you. Please, this is not fair. She presented it begging. We should accept that. Did she say anything wrong to me? No. She ought to beg. But
0: Are you referring to that Yoruba adage?
1: That says what?
0: Ebelambe something.
1: But how would you think Ikobokobo would know an adage in Yoruba?
0: I just wanted to be sure because she ought to beg.
1: But you know Ikobokobo now. How will Ikobokobo hear Yoruba to talk?
0: I don't know the full adage. That's why I wanted.
1: Even know what you are doing. If you like, go and beg a wicked person so that I don't know. Go and beg a wicked person. That is not Yoruba language. Is it Yoruba language? So now, it is the forces that made El-Rufai to become indispensable that is destroying El-Rufai now. Coming. APC being formidable through the factor of Ahmed Bola Tinubu by surrendering his ACN to surrender his authority, his sovereignty with other smaller parties. Because all those political parties that came with this, ACN remained the biggest. Because the rider of the ship really must be ACN because of the person of Bola Tinubu.
0: Yeah.
1: acne. But what made APC to triumphantly through Goodluck Jonathan into the sea of no return, or PDP to the sea of no return, will not be one single factor. But one of the major factors was backing of APC by criminality elements.
0: Now, what does that mean?
1: Okay. Falano just made a statement yesterday, and the challenge Amadu Sharif that you can go to court and sue me, that this is what I said. Now, the metaphor of Fulani jihadist to come to Nigeria because jihad has started. An announcement that was made in 2014 and implemented highly in 2015 was more shamed by people like El-Rufai. And that call was responded to. Nigeria's territorial integrity was invaded by this Fulani jihadist. And as of that time, the terrorism index marked Fulani jihadists as number four.

0: Is it the same period?
1: I'm talking of El-Rufai, Nasiru El-Rufai, the governor, who is now on holiday.
0: Malam.
1: You know, he's on holiday now. And there is one very good holiday resort that is it DSS controls or has it that have been liquidated. And I was told that President Bola made a very good holiday resort that is it DSS controls or has it that have been liquidated. And I was told that President Bola Ahmed Tinubu gave his word to Tunde Bakare that he will look into the matter. But looking into the matter is not yet finished. Resort has not come back. But there was somebody again who now told those who met with Tunde Bakare in the beginning. You can fight government, but don't fight the president. Because this is the commander-in-chief of the Nigerian forces. If all machinery of the state are unleashed on you, you can't withstand it. Look, to go to his doctor, they never knew that seeing the doctor would make restricted their men, DSS and Kwanko, not to go inside
2: in
1: with him.
2: Privacy.
1: And the, behold, it was the ADC Kaduna governorship candidate that now posted it on his platform, how he met with El-Rufai, where they thought El-Rufai was seeing his doctor. And the picture they took together, the man posted it. This is why his doctor is now being arrested. But all this wouldn't have come to be if the game had been played down at Benicio. Suffering, cash monkey. So, but I will follow the woman. To beg Daddy Bola Metinu Baba Wale get Dakun Dakun Egiri Dakun Baba, please tender because the man now knows he is not what it had always been thinking that he was a human being. But if one should look at the records of El-Rufai, the truth is that one will go and meet President Bola Tinubu, say, are all these instruments of destruction you have, please. Unleash everything on him. But then,
3: So you mean El-Rufai tried to say Tabala Amoni Olala Amu, but eventually the president called.
1: When did he become a Balawu? Wangpo Gidi. This my son. I'm seeing this aspect of him at the most time. Wangpo for. So that is it. I think Tunde Bakare has done his best. That's the gossip from the grapevine. But I think Tunde Bakare went, he spoke to Bola Ahmed Tinubu that this, please, Bola Ahmed Tinubu were told him, no problem. Of the boat, there's nothing wrong in it. So we will help, let us assist the wife. Baba, you will forgive him at a point. But if he's there, until after the general election, there is nothing too bad on that. Because by then, he would have known that he was just nothing but that had the privilege and abused that privilege. That was what Nebuchadnezzar did in the Bible book of Daniel. Nebuchadnezzar came and walked his palace and said, am I not the one that built all this out of my own, for my own glory? That day God told him, you are going to the forest now. And he went into the forest. I think El-Rufai is somewhere in the forest.
3: Maybe, but his comeback will determine. Because you know, Nebuchadnezzar went, and for all the 7 years or so he used in the forest, nobody replaced him as king.
1: Of course. Because
3: he came back.
1: Because God wanted to use him to decide the matter. The Bible says, when his senses came to him, he lifted his eye. And the first glory, he gave it to God. So El-Rufai will not come back to meet Trun. Trun Tilo.
3: That will still come back to be the Don in Kaduna.
1: Tron ti yakpa.
3: Wow.
1: The prayer now. Intact.
3: Go.
1: Intact.
3: Go. Intact.

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You dey sweet you, Abi. Remember, say, now waiting the sweet man, like the kill 'em. Road safety don't shine eye. For take blast, scatter all yama yama for we road. Your

0: judgment, or that say they should release him, because by law that's what I should be.
1: Mm.
0: A court should have said, okay, let him go attend to, let him go bury his mother before he comes back. Mm. But I think on the weekend or so, they allowed him, he went, and he had all the time that they had. So he said that. Number two, I said that if the man has done anything by law, try him according to law, not just to keep him in perpetuity. Mm. You understand? Those were the things he said. Take this and compare to what you have from the grapevine.
1: Okay, thank you very much. Please, let me just tell you this. Your sources of information might be quite different from my own personal sources of information. And two of us might be operating at different levels. Yours may be perfectly correct. But then, don't dispute mine. Thank you very much.
2: Hello, caller. Good morning. Yes, sir. Morning.
3: You know what I keep thanking God for is...
2: Tell me.
3: For that God has preserved the life of a man... that has come is a blessing to the country.
2: Mm.
3: I just want to say to God today, thank you for Daddy Guru.
2: Mm.
3: Thank you for preserving his life.
2: Mm.
3: Because there are certain things he says, I have hope for this country.
2: Mm,
3: and also, like the last caller, do these people think we are chickens and cows? Is it that even if our educational system is bad, is it that we too mumu? Because they act as a way that we don't know anything.
2: Mm.
3: I didn't call to contribute, but I just called to say, Lord, thank you for Daddy Guru, and may he keep you strong and healthy.
1: Amen.
3: You would live long.
1: Amen.
3: You would live long to keep telling us the truth.
1: Amen.
3: God bless you. Amen. God bless Nigeria. Amen.
1: And God bless you too.
2: Thank you so much.
1: You made my year, not only my day. Thank you very much.
2: Today, hello caller. Good morning. Hello, good morning. Hello caller. Good morning. All right, hello. Let's go to Mr. Fadoyi Femi from right. Yes, good morning.
4: Hello, good morning.
2: Yes, sir. Morning to you.
4: Kayode and the Guru.
2: Yes, sir.
4: Baba Guru himself, how are you doing?
1: Afemu. Okomogisola. Eh? Omagana Kokona TV, go kigi kigi. Femi, go ahead.
4: Well, we thank God for your life. But to our last speaker.
1: Thank you. Thank you. Thank you very much.
4: I share. These are very strong words which you have been pushing out.
1: Thank you.
4: Mm. 1985 to date.
1: Thank you very much.
4: Yes, there will be challenges.
1: Thank you.
4: There will be challenges. But
1: I share.

0: isn't just what we eat. It's an adventure, a culture, and a lifestyle.
1: Now this is good.
0: Here comes the world of food, where every bite tells a story and every meal sparks a memory. 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We are tasting, reviewing, and exploring everything from local delicacies to international cuisine. So, if you're hungry for more, we've got plenty to serve. 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We're also chatting with food professionals. So, if you grow, process food, or run a restaurant, maybe you make magic in the kitchen, or you think your food is worth talking about. Why not invite us over, or better yet, come on air and tell the world about it. 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

0: Lagos, we are hungry to talk about food on Lagos Talks 91.3. Good morning once again. I'm Olaoluwa Awe, the news lady. Hi, Oiza.
1: Good morning, Olaoluwa. Good morning, Lagos. Welcome to the world of food.
0: Yes, welcome to the world of food. Trust.
2: Yeah.
0: Are you hungry?
2: I am actually, like, unfortunately.
0: To talk about food, though, to talk. Hungry to talk.
2: But I'm hungry.
1: Not literally.
0: Like, we know you are hungry for Amala.
2: I'm not hungry for Amala. I don't like Amala. Not a fan.
1: Who doesn't like
0: Amala? But you asked the last
1: saddest
0: PR.
2: Let him bring Amala for us. Doesn't mean I won't eat it. I can't open it and say, oh, I'm craving Amala.
0: I agree. Whether you like it or not, let him cook.
2: Yeah, exactly. It doesn't matter. But guys, I always do. So I discovered a new food. I think sometime last week, during the weekend, and
0: a new food that is already in existence.
2: Yeah, it's already in existence. But I've not eaten it before now.
0: Oh, okay.
2: Yeah, so good. I've not eaten it before now, and I ate it, and it's actually tasted sourdough bread. I don't know if has anyone eaten sourdough bread. I think sourdough bread. I think you should try it out, right? So
0: where did you get that, by the way?
2: Bought it. They sell it around. Like, it's also on the somewhere on the island. They sell it.
0: You got it at a bakery?
2: It's more like a restaurant, maybe not a bakery. So it's sour, right? But when I ate it the first time, it didn't. So it comes with a garlic. It comes with a garlic. What's the word? Garlic spread, more like.
0: Garlic spread?
2: Yes, a garlic
0: sour bread with garlic spread.
2: Yeah, there's an...
3: Sour bread.
2: Sourdough
0: bread. Yeah. It is sour.
1: Made with flour.
2: Yeah.
3: What kind of flour?
0: Normal bread.
2: Normal bread.
3: Normal bread
2: flour. Yeah, but it's sour.
3: So what makes it sour?
2: I don't know how they made it, but...
3: Okay, you're not the one that made it.
2: No.
3: Thank God. Now I can try.
2: Yeah, I don't understand. What does that mean?
3: All the accolades we're giving last
0: week. I think the difference between the normal bread and the sourdough bread is the yeast component. I think that one has like wild yeast, or in the processing and all of that. So I think that's it gives it tangy sure like flavor.
2: It comes with a garlic. What's the name of garlic? I think it's a garlic.
1: Garlic
2: it's a
1: sauce.
2: It's not sauce. It's a spread. So it's garlic butter, something like that. So it's you know your regular margarine and everything. But this is not.
3: That means it's spicy, like hot in the mouth.
2: It's not hot actually. It's bland.
3: Garlic, not ginger.
2: I can't remember what exactly it's called. I think it's garlic something. But I know it's a spread just for the bread. So I took it and I liked the sourness in it, but it was too tangy for my liking. So I had to spice it up a bit and not just use the garlic spread. So I ate it with fried chicken and it was great.
0: The bread?
2: Yes. The bread with chicken. It was really, really nice. So I had the sourdough bread, also had chicken with it, and it was nice. I didn't like it with the garlic spread.

0: bread. I didn't like it. It seems, but with chicken, oh, it was heavenly. I think we should try it.
1: Heavenly. Lord.
2: Well, it's strange because you seem to be a fan of garlic, so.
0: No, but because the garlic spread didn't seem healthy to me. Like it just seemed no taste, almost okay. Tasteless.
1: So you didn't feel it was garlic?
0: I didn't feel it.
1: Or natural garlic. Garlic.
0: Like I didn't feel it, but it was just there. Like so it was not so, you know, this kind of thing that you are eating something with something, but it doesn't enhance the taste at all. So it wasn't enhancing.
2: What would you have preferred to eat the sap dough bread with?
0: Like I said, I tried with chicken and it was great.
2: Like you put the chicken inside as
0: ham. Yeah, normal. So it's just like you have chicken.
2: You make it like a sandwich.
0: No, it's not. You had chicken beside you. You take a little of the bread, take a little of the chicken, and eat it.
2: Like chicken and chips.
0: Yeah, more like. And it was nice.
2: Interesting. That is not a good way to eat bread.
0: How not?
2: I mean, I don't think. I don't think you should be.
3: If you can eat
2: bread with something that solid,
3: I'm a bread and granite.
0: You can eat bread and granite.
2: Bread and granite is something that Nigerians. Developed.
0: How? But it's not. But isn't, but isn't it
2: hold
0: nice?
2: Hold on, granite is not like a standard thing you eat bread with.
3: It's almost the same as peanuts.
2: If peanut butter is better, like it's more like something
3: because it's bread, spread.
2: Because it's a spread. Yeah, you eat bread with spread or sauce or something.
0: Not necessarily.
2: Or something not that solid.
0: It's so long as you.
3: Yes. We are bread and beans, Uncle. It's beans, not solid.
2: Yeah, but the beans is sort of like in a paste now. I mean, it's,
0: I get what you're saying, Ola. I get what you're saying, but it's not working.
3: As long as it gels.
2: That's like your Nigerian way of
0: eating. No, it's not like at the end of the day, food is.
2: You can never prove that in any standard.
0: Yeah, but I'm not. When it comes to food,
3: it's not a standard restaurant.
0: When it comes to food, I'm not. Food is art. Just wait. I don't have to prove art to you,
1: brother. Now, because hungry never wire you. Which art?
0: Food is art.
1: Food is feeling.
0: Food is art.
1: Food is health.
2: I think you're even saying the same thing because I'm saying that chicken is not a standard thing you eat bread with. Like you, if you are eating bread, it has to be with something.
0: So that's
2: creamy.
0: So
2: or
0: that is why. So that's
2: butter
0: why.
2: I, or something.
0: So that's why I'm telling people to try.
2: And they're
0: it now.
2: Not saying granite with bread. I'm like, granite is not a standard thing you eat bread with.
1: Nigerians
2: came up with that.
0: But it's fine.
1: It's not fine, but it's not what we are used to.
2: Now he's saying food is art.
0: Yes, it's art now. So if I combine bread and groundnuts, it's art. Like it's worth.
3: And it actually tastes nice.
0: Yeah, it tastes nice.
1: No, I eat it, but it doesn't mean that it's a standard. How many people would think of bread and think groundnuts?
0: I do.
3: Ah.
0: I do.
1: Yeah, but you're not a,
2: like you're weird.
1: You're not a normal somebody.
2: We're talking about
0: I'm food. Right now.
3: Say it with your food chest.
1: Half of respect, brother.
0: Since I ate that sourdough bread and chicken, I've been craving bread and chicken. Felt. I've been craving bread and chicken, and want to.
3: But it has to be like very soft chicken.
0: Yeah, not so hard, of course. Like not so.
2: I want to talk about the sourdough bread. Of course, you mentioned the signature tangy or sour taste.
0: Yeah.
2: So I think with the sourdough bread, they use natural ingredient like flour, water, and salt, and they allow the dough to ferment slowly. Mm. Often, it takes about 12 to 48 hours. Which allows complex flavors to develop without artificial additives. But with normal bread, you use store-bought yeast to quickly accelerate the rising process. And, of course, you add sugar or dough conditioners and so many other things that you use.
0: The one I took, I'm not sure there was sugar. The tang was just it was so tangy.
2: No, I didn't say you add sugar to sour.
0: Oh, okay.
2: I mean, I'm talking about normal bread.
3: What has Kaede been rapping and rapping?
0: Like
2: what are you sharing?
0: He has just been walking around.
3: With newspaper and it's feeling like there's something wrapped in it.
2: In it.
3: Now he's run out of the studio. And then in the bin, there's like cake and... Okay.
2: Oh, yeah. So, today actually is... Charles and Azodo's birthday.
3: Oh,
2: I know
3: interesting.
2: There was cake cutting at some point.
3: Oh, wow. That's
2: so obviously, surely we'll have ours later on.
3: You sure?
0: are you certain about that?
2: I'd like to think so. I hope so. All right. Someone says, foodies, have you tried soft bread with fried fish? Oh wow.
0: Yeah, of course. It's nice.
3: Bread and fish.
0: Yeah, nice.
2: I mean, I haven't. Everything nice. Goes, but not standard.
0: And what is this your thing with standards?
3: So I think when we talk of standards,
2: I
3: then
2: already said it goes. No, ladies, don't worry.
0: Don't be saying it's not standard.
2: I'm not saying that it's a crime or anything.
0: No, say it's not standard,
2: bro. It's not standard. It's except you're doing sandwich.
0: Anything.
2: Or you, I mean, like not like some of those hard fried fish.
3: I feel like bread is too conventional a meal to have standards for.
2: At best. You do sardine, which is also fish. Well, it has to be soft. You cannot. I mean,
3: but bread is soft already. So having it with something
2: that's not how it works.
3: Solid like.
2: But I do agree. You know, Weird People Association of Nigeria.
0: What's that?
2: Yeah. By the way, there's that kind of like a post that is trending online. I don't know if you've come across it. And a lady said she went to a restaurant here in Lagos and she was told that, she can't eat in the restaurant if she's not buying food worth 100,000 naira.
3: And wow.
2: And she was like, and they were telling her that if she would like to take pictures, the cost even goes higher.
0: Like she doesn't eat if...
2: Like if she would like to take pictures in the restaurant. That the cost even goes higher, but in the restaurant has like you have to spend at least 100,000 or buy food worth 100,000 for you to
1: take pictures,
2: you know, to be allowed to even go, because the lady clearly was saying, okay, I'm not taking pictures, and but like we still have a policy, you have to spend at least 100,000 naira, this and this,
1: you can't eat less than 100,000.
2: Yeah,
1: is that a bad policy?
2: Tell no, us it's about
3: not.
2: It.
3: It has to be five. It has to be a 5-star restaurant, I guess.
2: It's okay if it's a 5-star restaurant.
1: No, the thing is that if it's really worth what they say it's worth, it would be difficult to get a meal that is less than 50,000.
2: No, and that's what I saw it, I was like, okay, there are smarter ways of doing
1: that.
2: And I mean, that obviously and immediately comes off as classist. And discriminatory.
1: No, but it's then, classist, not discriminatory.
2: Okay, classist. But then, it's discriminatory against people that don't have 100K. But then,
3: if you feel discriminated against.
2: But there are better ways of doing it. I mean, there's a way you group your food and you cost your food in such a way that you won't even be able to get, you know, anything. Mm-hmm. For example, it doesn't mean that the least
3: then people will call you out for overpricing.
1: No,
2: why would anybody do that?
1: Yeah, restaurant. Okay, I'm not saying I'm nobody. Well, compared to who I want to talk about anyway. the kind of meal a Tony Lumelu would eat, a Dangote would eat, someone like me might say that's too expensive.
2: Here comes the classicism.
1: You know, but it's where they've reached in life. I remember there's this joke from Bovey who said, I think he went to the UK, then he was in a boutique. When he saw the prices in the boutique, he walked out. As he was walking out, he saw one of these billionaires. I don't know if it's $10 or $1 million. I said, oh, Bovey, come. Are you shopping? Sorry. Come. So he was excited. He got in and he asked him to pick what you want to pick now. The guy picked it. And when it was time to pay, he said, pay for it. If you like to spend on yourself, it's good. He said he was so angry. And when he saw the price, he paid with pain. You know, that kind of thing. So there's places where you would go and nobody needs to tell you this is above your pay grade, if you can say that. Right?
0: Yeah. But you see, for me, when it comes to that, there's a difference between something being, I don't know, extraordinarily expensive and I can't afford it.
1: Out of your reach?
0: Yeah. So it's you know that, like I was having a conversation with someone about, someone was saying, oh, you give someone 15k, you're saying it's big money, and someone says it's big money because it's, you know how to work, how much it works to make 15k. And I'm like, you might cross the desert to make 15k. It doesn't make 15k big money.
1: It is big money.
0: 15k.
1: Yes.
0: What makes 15k big money?
1: Because it's coming from me. You didn't work for it. I gave you.
3: Yeah, I think if it's a gift,
0: it is great sacrifice.
3: Because the person worked
0: it is great sacrifice, but not big.
1: It
0: money.
1: Is big money.
3: Yeah, if something is a great sacrifice, then why isn't it big money?
0: No, there are two differences. But okay, back to the conversation.
1: Okay, big money. If you say it's relative, I'll agree. Because 1 million is big money, but to some people, 1 million is just
3: chicken change.
1: I mean, it's nothing.
0: 1 million is big money.
1: It's not to some people.
0: No, that relativity comes in, but it's big money.
3: So, so it doesn't come in for 15K.
1: Do you know some people's salary is 30,000 per month?
0: It doesn't make 15K big money.
2: But okay. And the thing is, for me, it's not even so much about whether it's expensive or not, or you know, whether you can afford it or if it's affordable, or about the economy or so. I kind of feel like there's certain things that are not just very courteous. I mean, I don't know if there are rules around those things. I mean, you walk into a place, you want to eat, and somebody immediately comes to you. Even if I can afford it, and I'm like, ah, madam, you can't enter if you're not buying food.
1: Yeah.
2: Of up to 100K.
0: Yeah.
2: Do you know the first thing that comes to mind is that you have profiled me.
3: So it's at the point of entry.
2: Yeah.
3: Oh,
2: and
3: yeah,
2: you,
3: that,
2: and
3: now
2: you have profiled
3: that's,
2: me, and you are, you yeah. felt, you've probably felt like
3: I can't afford that much. Yeah,
2: it's kind of insulting in a way. There are ways you will, you know, arrange things and group things that naturally, if you walk into a plan, you feel like you can't afford it by yourself, you will go out.
0: So the question, if you ask me that, if you tell me that, oh, I can't buy food except I'm buying 100K, the first thing that comes to my mind is why. Now, there are situations where you want to buy something and the stress to make that thing is not worth the money, right? So for example, I want to buy A, and like, Omo, you can't buy one, or you have to buy three, because there is no point me selling one to you, the stress I will go through to make it and all of those things. So you have to tell me why. If I buy, is it that, oh, your servers or whatever, they can't work because 50K is too small for them to pay their salaries or whatever?
1: If you use your ATM on their POS, it won't swipe.
0: I don't exactly. You have to tell me that. So if
1: it deducts from
0: 100K and above, yeah, so exactly. There have to be a reason for that. I know a restaurant in on VI that they tell you cannot take pictures if you're not spending up to 150K.
1: Really?
0: Yeah. If you want, you can't take pictures like, even of your food or whatever if you're not spending up to 150,000. You have to spend
3: even of my food.
0: Yeah, you can't take pictures unless you're spending 150,000.
2: Those are the issues.
3: I guess I need to go out more.
2: In fact, you go to some maybe not restaurants, some people tell you maybe clubs, and they'll tell you if you're driving a particular kind of car, you can't park in a particular place.
0: Yeah.
2: And you're like, okay.
1: Yeah, it's packaging.
2: Yeah.
1: It's the image of the club. Mm. They don't want to see all this Korokwe
3: park. Yeah, you're not their target audience.
2: And that one is even a little bit, I don't want to say better, but that's even a little bit different, because at least, okay, they already have their cap of maybe you have to be driving let's say a G-Wagon. And if you don't have a G-Wagon, I mean, obviously everybody can see the car you're driving. But in the case of this, walking up to everybody that comes and be like, you don't even know whether I can afford it or not. You don't even know how much food I want to go and buy.
0: So what if
2: why would you just approach me and tell me that kind of thing?
0: So what if I buy 100K, I won't be able to finish it?
3: Now you take it home now.
1: And you can't take it home.
0: I don't understand.
3: No. That, if it were buffet, I know that for buffet, they say you should not take home. But it's a restaurant. That's where we'll scatter.
1: You won't take that, huh?
3: No.
0: That's 100K. I can't finish. We're like, okay, so I should waste my money.
1: No, but hold on. For me, I think even if you're told at the entrance, it's still one of two things. It depends on how you say it. Because some people might not be able to afford it, but because they've entered and they've sat down, and they then realize that when you stand up, it means you don't have 100K. They might be compelled to pay 100K.
0: I can't be Misha.
1: So if
2: which is not the restaurant's business. But the interest of the restaurant.
1: Yes, the restaurant is being human.
3: To tell you,
1: it has an NGO side to it, telling you that guy, that debt trap. If you enter, it goes spend though. So if you don't get money, even at school fees,
3: you still have the profile. Because how do you tell a person that can afford 100K or not?
1: No. That's why they don't know. So that's why it's so not again. Again, it depends on how you tell the person. Because you know, there are some very rich people that will never buy an iPhone. Where are we now? 18 or 17? Or where are we now?
0: Yeah, 17.
1: 17. Now. Okay, I'm running too fast. You know, 17. They won't buy it because they feel it's too expensive. I don't need it.
0: Mm-hmm.
1: So some people might feel, why will I buy? Imagine now, okay, Oiza, 100K is not a big deal for you to spend. Then you go to a restaurant and you're told moin moin with egg and fish is 70k.
3: One piece.
0: And to be honest, it is the way she acts the way you know.
2: To be honest, and to be honest, if you go there and you check their menu and you check the price and you see that one moin moin is 100,000. Yes, I mean, you'll be pissed. You think it's overpriced. You probably have all kinds of... But you won't feel insulted. You get what I'm saying now? Mm. You won't feel insulted. And another thing is that to even achieve that, you don't have to be like a moi moi is 100,000. No, if you check some menus, they class their food. Like if you're buying this, you have to buy it with this and this and this. Mm-hmm. If you're buying this and, you know...
1: You have moi moi with straw classes and categories and
2: like that. Groups like that. And... it's about 100k or
3: milkshake.
1: Don't worry, I'm calm.
3: Oh my god,
1: I'll milk the cow myself. So I mean, I get what Laolua is saying, but the thing again is that there are times I just feel some of those things could be subjective. It could depend on the personality of who you are telling. Some people might feel, thank you for telling me, Elio. My brother,
3: I turn around. Heavy
1: people, they turn around and they leave. Some will feel insulted and walk away and badmouth that.
3: And so is
1: some
3: it?
1: Some even feel insulted and say, "No, I'm going in," and all they have in their account is 110.
3: So rather spend the 100. But is it a good business strategy then if you have to be telling people the door?
2: I think it will work in a place like Lagos because we are classist.
0: Exactly. Yeah.
3: Just slam luxury.
2: But in a country where people's dignity actually matter.
1: But is it about dignity? For me, if someone told me at the entrance,
3: it depends
1: on how the person says it. If the person looks at you from head to toe, I say, "Oh, Ghana, 100,000. You know, that's an issue.
3: Okay,
1: insult.
3: I agree on how.
1: Please, our policy here is 100,000, blah, blah, blah. It's okay. You're just welcoming me.
0: The only way that makes sense is if, to me, is if you had a one of those restaurants that you can only come in by reservation, right? So on the website, I already see it. That to reserve, this is the policy that I already see it on the website. So I assume that, okay, you know
1: do
0: what?
1: Those things work in Nigeria.
0: Some restaurants are
1: dining on reservation.
3: Yeah, which is why I question that business strategy. If you have to tell people at the door, does that not signal that there's a problem with, you know, the way you're running a business?
0: Exactly.
3: There should be a way they already know
0: before coming. Yeah. That in itself is not even luxury. You have to walk to me and say,
2: "What I'm saying,
0: that in itself is not luxury.
1: Is this restaurant?
2: In Lagos.
1: Akowojo. Maybe that's what they are warning people. No, if you are dining restaurant too, you enter, then they go out too.
2: And the woman that even, that spoke about it, you know, she said she was approached by like one of their foreign managers. So, you know,
0: there we go.
2: I mean, people now started making it. Why are you mentioning? She was actually, she wasn't looking bad. She had makeup.
1: Was she exposing? Maybe she was there for an assignment.
2: She wasn't. I mean, she looked really decent and beautiful.
1: Okay.
2: And in fact, she did a video of, we could even hear the man in the background, you know, telling her and all. And she's like, "Why would you have?"
3: You have to be telling that to everybody.
2: People are not like, "Is it because he's not Nigerian or he's foreign? Why are you making this about race?" And she's like, "It's like they have different managers. So they have Nigerian managers, they have foreign." But I mean, the person who spoke to her and she had to make that clear in the video was someone foreign. So she felt like, I mean, you're making...
1: Maybe it's a pride thing again. That, why are you telling me this? You think I can't afford it? Because for me, if you were to tell me that and I'm not in the mood, I just want a quick fix. Maybe I'm waiting. I'm going for a meeting. I feel, okay, let me just while away time here. Nibble on something of 30,000. Then tell me 100,000. The first thing is, what's the value of the meeting I'm going for?
3: I can't
1: go away for good.
3: and make friends with security.
1: It's good to be, you know, mixed with the ordinary Nigerian.
2: I saw some comments. Some people were like, "Madam, just leave. Like, why are you making a big deal? It's their policy. It's their business." And I'm like, see, there are certain things that we can't afford to just, you know,
0: normalize.
2: Say it's not our business.
0: Mm-hmm.
2: I mean, we are gradually shaping what our society will look and feel like.
0: Mm-hmm.
1: Is it that deep?
2: Yeah,
1: really?
2: Of course. I will most likely walk away, but not without calling you out and talking about it.
1: You know what? I this is what I feel. The owners of the business have a right to tell you at the
0: how they want to run their business.
1: How they want to run their business. What I would not take from them is if they are condescending, looking at you from head to toe, say, "Oga, 100K, I know they take cash. I know they take transfer."
2: It could now, even also, kind of now, now, don't,
1: but,
2: don't,
1: you know, but hold on. But at the same time, I feel whoever feels insulted has a right to call them out.
2: All right.
1: We all have our rights.
2: Remember that there was a supermarket somewhere in Abuja at some point that wasn't allowing Nigerians in.
3: Yeah.
2: So
3: yeah.
2: You can't say just because you set up a business.
1: That is, no, that is not... That is not a business policy. You
2: have the right to do anything.
1: You are not being told this is a clause. You are being told you. That is racism.
0: You, yourself.
1: You. Any clan, any member of your family.
3: But this restaurant, Sev, I feel like they will have many customers. Because how many customers do you want to stand with?
0: They don't wish to have many customers.
1: That is it.
3: No.
0: Like, they don't wish. When bougie people
3: that you always have to tell at the door.
0: When bougie people come to a place, their wish is that we don't have many people here. Ooh. That's why some people who are elitist in nature, not just by money, most people begin to come to a place, they leave.
1: Like me.
3: Mm-hmm.
0: You understand? They leave.
3: People that don't like
0: Ashrebi. That's why you hear some people, you hear some people in Nigeria say, that place don't cast. Why you don't cast? Now, because people don't, so they come there.
1: Mm.
0: And that's, and I think we eat into the elitist mentality that we are not. Because as a nation, we are not close to being elitist, right?
2: No, they are elitist Nigerians.
3: They are still Nigerians. You can't remove them. That doesn't make us an elitist society.
2: Yeah,
3: because our majority is not.
1: A School of Hard Knocks. The guy that interviewed Dangote recently and one other lady, African Nigerian lady that is into equity, interviews billionaires all over the world. When you see the streets, the environment of the billionaires is interviewed in Morocco, in all these places. Mm-hmm. Compare it with the environment of
0: billionaires in Dangote.
1: I'm like, a whole Dangote, look at your
0: look at where he's staying.
1: It's not he's doing, but are we elitist?
0: We're not elitist.
1: We just,
0: we just want to think that or want people to believe we are.
1: Use iPhone, show off.
0: It's like, I think I saw a story where someone, he said in a conference, I think in the US or thereabouts, he met a Nigerian and he approached Nigerian, Baba, how you day now? And he was trying to speak foreign.
1: Okay,
0: like,
1: okay.
0: This is not the place you speak that kind of thing. And I'm like, and he was like, uh-huh. Okay. Like, I met you, you understand pidgin. I spoke pidgin to you. I tell me, we shouldn't speak pidgin here.
1: Yeah, that's low self-esteem.
0: You understand? So we just have this wanting to feel among elites kind of mentality. That's why you see one person, he never get money rich anywhere. The first thing is thinking of, let me go to Ikoyi and buy a house.
3: Mm.
1: Mm-hmm. That's why
3: I even pay rent.
0: You understand? Or be parents. Yeah.
3: You know you cannot afford.
0: You understand?
1: That's how those people who have moved to Benin are claiming to be staying in Lagos.
0: What are we talking about?
1: They've moved beyond the Ekpena.
3: Where
1: they've gone to Jebu de Benin. Where do you stay? Lagos.
3: They are staying on the island.
1: Lekki. Which Lekki?
3: Island is island. As long as they are close to water.
0: Isha Island. We'll be fine.
2: And it's also another thing to have a restaurant and, you know, do your price control as much as you want. But you can have like private dining rooms then that you can
3: VIP.
2: Yeah, this one is for minimum of 100K or minimum of 200K or minimum of 500K, which means that someone who isn't spending up to that can still have a place to stay. Hey,
1: no, but the question is, must every restaurant be open to you? If they say their minimum is 100,000, okay, so let them learn from this. Don't tell people at the door. Just write it a big sticker. Show. If you don't spend 100,000, no enter.
2: Well, I think that's but for me, just do price control. I mean, control access with price, but not like you're telling people if you're not spending 100K, you can't eat here.
3: Yeah. I mean, there should be
2: my opinion, but I kind of feel like it's a little bit condescending.
1: What if that restaurant, they're so compassionate, they don't want to overprice. Because they could afford to say, okay, one plate of this is 50,000, 30,000. No, so that's what I'm saying. But they believe that, okay, we want people who will come, spend time, buy a little bit. They don't want people who eat one full bowl of eba, not be able to take anything. They want people who will nibble on different things, you know, like we do when we travel out, you know.
0: Then put it on your website.
2: If it's fine on us, it's fine by us Nigerians, no problem. But let's remember that we create the rules that govern our society.
0: Yeah, I mean,
2: that doesn't feel very nice to me. But then, let's listen to a voice note. We have comments here as well. Hello.
4: Good afternoon, Lagos stocks and the world of food. So there's a difference between when something is overpriced and when something is expensive. Nigeria does not have luxury. We just have a bunch of overpriced businesses that are laundering money like legit businesses. Because how do you tell me you're saying the minimum food someone can spend in your restaurant is 100,000 naira? 100,000 naira is about £53. £53 in the UK will take you to a good restaurant and you buy food for yourself and your mates. That's if you go out with a babe. Let's say mates make it £60, you get a good meal. Anyone will tell you you have to stand, you cannot do this thing. Nothing. Like, you buy food, you sit down and eat. Which, what are you telling me? I can't. And this is in a country where the minimum would be 70,000 naira. In the UK, let's say the most expensive hotel, restaurants that people go to, that is not all these for the exclusive. And I just know they are not even doing to anybody outside. You have to be known. You have to know somebody or know that. Especially the general, let's say £200 you spend. £200 is 400k. But this is in the country where the minimum wage is £12.70. So a minimum wage earner, 1 day's fee, one day's work, can say, okay, I want to spend my 1 day work and go to that restaurant and eat. But in a country where minimum wage is 70k, they're saying the minimum someone can spend is 100,000. Do you know how many people in Nigeria are below the minimum, below that make less than £1? Do you know how many people make more than 500k? They're not even up to 0.01 in a month. All this, how many people are going to those businesses? That's the same thing when they come out and say their clothing brand is 200k for one shirt, and that's 110 pounds. When Louis Vuitton will do the same shirt or do a shirt and sell it 100 pounds, or Nike, and this is businesses that have stayed 50 years, 100 years, that have built brands. Then you that just started business 2 weeks ago or 1 month ago is telling me you are not doing this for me, that I'm not in your customer target base. Audience. What are you saying? Nigeria is just overpriced, classist, and because we don't know the value of our country, fraud, we just take anything and believe, hey, people are buying it.
2: That's a lot.
1: My brother.
0: My Binu now.
1: Take it easy, eh?
0: I know vex.
3: Feels like he's had a first hand experience.
0: I know vex.
1: He's just angry.
0: The guy is just angry.
2: No, but he has made some points.
0: No, of course.
2: He has made some points. He's not just angry.
3: You see people points. Do put on social media, maybe an Adira pants, and they call it one name like that and slam hundreds of thousands or millions of money on it as the price. And okay, it's not the same Adira that we buy in Abeokuta, or is there another one?
2: So I even get the whole point of wanting to focus on, maybe you want to build a premium brand. Because for a number of people, it's not just about the cost of the item they're selling. They actually want to build a premium brand.
0: Mm-hmm.
2: And there's no quicker way to build a premium brand than having premium products and also charging premium
3: then
2: prices.
3: Then people should have a premium experience.
0: Exactly.
3: With this restaurant now, I don't consider that premium experience. If I have to get to the door and that's when you tell me, that's not premium.
0: That's not premium.
3: Premium
0: experience.
3: Should be, I already know that's how your restaurant works. So if I'm coming, I know that I can afford it. But it's not at the door. That's not premium.
2: In the video, she was already in the restaurant. I'm not quite sure at what point, that conversation happened. But she was already in there then. Because I feel like For you to have even gotten to a point where a manager is talking to you, I think things must have escalated a bit. Maybe the attendant, the servers, maybe it was at the point of service or something.
0: Let me ask.
1: It wasn't at the entrance.
0: So let me ask you a question. So imagine if I ordered for something, right, and it's 50k. So do you tell me that you won't give me what I ordered because it's 50? So imagine the first thing I want to order is 50k. And you serve it. For example, I have in mind to order more. So you won't serve me that first thing I ordered because it's not up to 100k. Like, there is no way it makes any sense. So let's say I order milkshake and on your menu, milkshake is 25k. And I say, you know what?
3: You have to order four.
0: Give me milkshake first. And let me, as I'm looking at the menu, so you won't give me that milkshake. Is that what it is?
1: No, not necessarily. Okay, what if, you know, a lot of people go to restaurants, mm-hmm. so you just order a bottle of Coke, sit down there, make all their calls, mm-hmm. and leave.
0: Mm-hmm.
1: Maybe their Coke is 10k,
0: mm-hmm.
1: and they don't want a situation where you just come in with the scenario you painted, not even further strengthens their resolve.
0: Mm-hmm.
1: Because She's already in the restaurant. Mm-hmm. The manager came on. Like you said, maybe something had led to another.
0: Mm-hmm.
1: What if she has ordered the coke and they're like, no, ma'am, sorry. And she wants to leave. They're like, madam,

0: hope so. You know, stay here.
1: Okay, nah, so you can't leave.
2: No. You know, I it's not giving she wants to leave. It's giving maybe you want to sit.
1: So I want to sit. So for example, you know this whole. Okay,
2: you
1: so
2: can't
1: okay.
2: leave. No, it's not giving she wants to leave. It's giving maybe you want to sit.
1: So I want to sit. So for example, you know this whole. It's 30K, right?
2: No, when you talk about before I go on with this message, when you talk about their fine dining, that's photography restrictions. We need to be very specific because most of the restrictions, there are some restrictions that go for you take pictures. You need to buy food. Mm-hmm. I think that's understandable.
1: Of course,
2: it's a restaurant, buy mm-hmm. food. But then there are some people tell you that you have to buy food worth a particular amount of money
1: to take pictures.
2: So I'm guessing in that scenario, I'm guessing it's because they've also invested a whole lot in the scenery of that place. Because when you go to an upscale restaurant, to be honest, don't just give me a good food experience. Give me a good atmospheric, you know, experience. You know, it's a whole package. Mm. I want to have premium experience all around. How the place smells. The ambience. I want to have a whole experience. How it looks. So some will tell you that no, before you can take pictures here, you have to buy food.
3: I've ordered
2: up to an amount. Mm. So which of these restrictions are you talking about? Because and some will even tell you can't take pictures at all.
1: Yeah.
2: Some will tell you can't take pictures.
1: Yeah.
2: Regardless of what you're buying, eat your food and go.
1: I think there's a restaurant in Ikoyi here. I think there's a restaurant in Ikoyi here.
0: Take a picture because you're here.
1: And some people just want to. Some people, I take a babe out and I want to just capture the moment.
0: Okay, we have take a picture
2: with her.
0: Go out on the street.
2: But to be honest, the moment you've paid for the food, it's your food. It's my food.
0: What if, because you're talking
2: privacy. How will you tell me I can't take a picture of my food?
0: I mean, you're talking privacy. A lot of people can tell you, I'm not taking anybody's picture, just my picture.
1: Uh-huh.
0: And somebody who has brought his landlord's daughter is in there.
2: I'm taking a picture of my food.
0: But they cannot restrict you. So what if you mistakenly, because we are in Nigeria, you take a picture of your food and you say, let's do a quick cheese. Then the person comes and is like, why did I appear in the picture? Now my wife is angry and they lose that customer. Uh-uh. They want privacy for their customers.
2: Mm,
0: so right. They are saying nobody takes pictures.
2: I hear you. Back to the message. Nowadays, you see baddies shopping online for fancy restaurants with alluring interiors to go and take pictures they will post on their social media pages. Some would even go to a photographer and then they end up buying maybe only a cocktail or a bottle of soda. Meanwhile, they would have deprived the people that actually want to spend money by taking up seats. So you wouldn't blame some restaurants for coming up with policies like this. Also, so I think it depends on the policies. There are some policies that I don't get, but there are some policies that are a bit understandable. But then I think a number of people come up with some of these policies because of the realities of our time.
3: Mm, yeah.
1: So
3: yeah.
1: I understand the policy of if you're coming with a full crew, camera crew, say you want to do like content or whatever. I hear that. Like, in fact,
2: for that one, I don't even think you need to buy food. Let them charge them for studio,
1: exactly. Mm-hmm. Do you understand?
2: And keep them away from where people are.
1: Or
2: eating.
1: You can even say that, oh, to do this, so you have to book the entire venue.
0: Of course, I'm sure if you want to book the entire venue, they will allow it now. As long as they are not.
1: Yeah.
0: The picture restriction wouldn't hold.
1: So
2: I kind of feel like pictures should not be tied to food. Like, if you want to, because if you want to come there for pictures, and I know some ladies do go around, and some guys too. They go around for pictures and all of that.
1: Guys.
2: Charge them for, yes, it's yes, gender based. Wow. Guys take pictures.
0: Michael.
2: You know. What's in the name of name calling is that? Oh my goodness. You know, oh my goodness.
1: I got the new characters.
2: Now.
3: Let's be going.
2: You want to charge them for you know the scenery and all of that because mm-hmm. they want to take pictures. Charge them. But which one is you?
3: Well,
2: you
3: take
2: pictures. You have to eat this amount of food.
3: No, you have to order. Do they place
2: some people
3: a price on it?
2: According to the video I was talking about, this lady that ranted, they even told her that to take pictures in that place, you would have to even pay more.
3: But for restaurants who
2: have to buy food worth more than 100
3: for restaurants who ask people to buy food
1: just about the price
3: before they are able to take pictures, I sort of understand them because it's a restaurant. Food is what we sell. We're not a studio, right? So if you want to then utilize our

0: our venue or our space for something else, then you have to patronize us, which is the food we provide.
1: And guys, have you noticed?
0: Because if you don't do that, it can quickly become a norm and people just come to pay you for the space.
1: And guys, have you noticed something at the fast food restaurants that we have today? That they've removed all their charging spots.
0: Oh, really?
1: Yes. most of them, you cannot just walk in. You will not find like an active charging spot.
2: A charging outlet.
1: Yes.
2: For you to notice that, that means you are guilty. You know.
1: What's bad in? I'm in a restaurant. I'm eating. I'm seated. Like I'm eating. And my phone battery is low. I think it's a customer service of some sort.
0: Yeah, I don't know.
1: So now, if your phone battery is
0: how
1: low,
0: long do you want to spend there? Except you are going to stay there for like 1 hour
1: exactly.
0: or two.
3: Why should your phone battery be low?
0: 1 hour or 2.
2: But I think that if I'm being honest, that should even be part of your service.
1: Exactly. I mean, it's customer service.
2: It's like taking out Wi-Fi.
4: So
1: exactly.
2: It's like taking out Wi-Fi.
4: So let me play the devil's advocate here. So that restaurant that says I must spend nothing less than 100,000. I'm very sure when you sit down, they give you a power bank.
1: They won't. There's no restaurant.
0: It's a souvenir.
1: They won't give you a power bank. They won't.
2: Okay, so imagine restaurants.
4: Because you take time to consume food 100,000.
0: Then you should,
2: you should get something.
0: You should be watching videos while at it.
2: You know? So imagine this.
1: There are messages here.
2: This fast food outlet say they don't take out their toilets because people just come in to use their toilets.
1: To use their toilet. Can you imagine? Like,
0: no, for that, the government has even asked them to particularly let people.
4: Public service now.
1: Exactly.
2: Charging my phone. It's not
4: no.
2: I'm like, nah.
4: How many people walk in to just use the
1: for
4: toilet?
1: For me, in fact, there's a restaurant now that I don't use. I blacklisted them and you would never find me there.
0: Because
1: even if there's no. No, for them. I understand that they have a right. I understand the rationale behind their policy, but yeah. I don't want to have anything to do with that. For example, you come in to get food. I think there was a time I came in to get food, but I came in to actually meet up with someone. But we're gonna get food, but the person was running late, and then it's one of this restaurants that if you want to get anything, you have to go and join a queue. Like they have a number of people at the counter and all that. So I would have even gone there to probably get water or something. But you know how it is in a number of these restaurants where if you have so many people there, even if you are getting a bottle of water, you have to stand. Yeah. So I sat down and I was just waiting for the person to come so that we'll just go and get food once and for all and we'll have to, duplicate that effort. And they kept saying, ma'am, you have to order food.
4: Yeah.
1: You have to order. I get maybe it's their fundamental human right, but I also have the right.
2: Right.
1: I also have the right to choose where I get to eat. I'm just saying, as for me and my family, you don't find me in that kind of a space. Because it's not like I've been there for like 30 minutes or 1 hour. I barely even sat for 5 minutes. And in fact, in the space of 10 minutes, about three
4: is
1: people
4: this
1: have
4: place
1: come
4: on
1: to
4: the
1: meet
4: island.
1: Me. Yes, it is on. And it's not a fancy restaurant.
4: It doesn't matter whether it's fancy or not. Do you know how many wannabes are on the island? Do you know how they troop to the restaurant to just sit down, pretend they are doing something, and after a while they stand up? Maybe the restaurant is tired of it. And you are not wearing a show, okay? Maybe we're wearing one of those Gen Z things. If you are, they don't come again.
2: But if it's 5 minutes.
1: You get what I'm saying?
2: 5 minutes.
0: Oh, yeah, so I think the duration, they should have at least you sit for 15, 20, 30.
4: Do you really time yourself to be 5 minutes?
1: In fact, back to the message. For me, I just feel like meeting someone or waiting for someone at a restaurant so that
2: I don't think that's
1: together.
2: A bad thing.
1: I don't think it's a bad thing. It's a standard in anywhere in the world.
2: Anywhere in the world. I can walk in. Oh, meet me at so place. I'll be waiting for you.
0: These people that have overused this.
4: Exactly. That's what I'm saying. If you go to the island, life on the island is different. But there are too many wannabes.
1: The question now is how low are we willing to go?
4: That's
1: are we going to start running our restaurant in such a way that they cannot provide just basic services?
4: Well, it seems that's where we are right now. Especially
1: like you said,
4: it's just an open restaurant, not too fancy, so anybody feels they can walk in. They're not intimidated. Maybe that's why they need to.
1: And I told her, okay, so if you want me to get something, look at where you want me to go get something. I'm not going to go and stand at
4: the. Did you show her your ID card?
1: What I
0: as a press
1: as a I can come. I was like, it's a different thing if you can go help me get it. I don't want to have to. I will pay you to go help me get drinks and even get food.
4: Okay. If you're saying, I will start eating. Do you know, if you're asking how low are we ready to sink? Do you know that a lot of places right now, they don't allow you to pay cash?
0: Yeah.
4: I can't remember. I went to a place where I used to buy things with cash. And they said, no, we don't take cash anymore.
2: That I understand.
4: Exactly, it's an experience that led them to that.
2: That I understand.
4: So it could be an experience that led them to this as well.
2: Since we're talking about this, the one that I don't understand is all of these restaurants, all these roadside restaurants around. And you tell them, oh, you know what, I'll do transfer. They'll tell you, no, we don't take transfer. Go and use POS.
4: Do you know how many fake alerts
2: people are generating? So I should go and use POS and pay money to pay you.
1: And guess what? You know, you gave some...
4: Do you know the number of fake alerts people have generated?
1: Kayade, you gave an explanation for why they're doing that, which I understand and I reason, but I'm not going to be changing my stand. But guess what? There are other restaurants in that area, you know, in the class of that same restaurant. They don't have that policy. And they don't have the problem.
4: Our capacity and reaction is different. Because what you would take, just like when we were speaking about the lady that was stopped at the entrance, what you would take or what I would take, you might not take it.
1: It doesn't mean the problem does not exist. They should have even made an exception. You can see how rowdy your counter is. You can see how rowdy it is. What if I have issues standing?
4: Let's flip this coin. If you've gone to the restaurant, you see it's rowdy out there. Why are you still there? Why not leave?
2: I am waiting.
4: Just leave that. This place is too rowdy.
0: I'm never going back. The best way to approach it. Just leave.
4: We're not talking about the road. No, it's already too late.
1: I am not their target.
2: I went to eat somewhere sometime last week.
4: Trust, let her read some messages before you tell us. Is it not far food?
1: We can't even think anymore. All right. Hello, guys. I think the main reason for the ban of pictures in a restaurant is to avoid breaching the privacy of others. Image right. And I think the most abused word in the service product selling space in Nigeria are premium and luxury.
2: In politicians is ultra modern.
1: Kyle, this is for you. Someone says, just imagine creating an LAT 100k minimum to spend in a place like Amuwo. Chai. There are places like that around Akomojo.
4: Who told you? Why have you put Amuwo in your mouth? What was the person's name?
1: All right, we're just going to squeeze in this before we call it a day.
5: Good afternoon, World of Food. So trust, this is how it works. From the door is when they will tell you, if you don't spend 100k, as they told you, if you don't spend 100k, you cannot sit down. It's not like they're telling you, no, once you are making your order, you have to make 100k plus. If not, they are not serving you at all. Or if they are serving you, they are taking you to another place where you will sit down and not. It will not be in the restaurant. Maybe it might be at the entrance or at the backside. You will not hear nothing. Because it has happened to me in Lagos. That's why I'm annoyed.
1: But let's pause it there first. They will take you
4: to the boys' quarter. The kitchen area.
0: If you don't pay...
1: If you are not buying food, up to 100,000.
0: So I don't...
1: No,
4: you see, all these things will happen because we are.
1: You go and eat with the kitchen staff.
4: That's why I said it's not wrong for them. It's not wrong for them to charge 100,000. If they charge 100,000 and everybody feels angered and they walk away, they will change. So if they are doing that, it means there's a market for
0: people
4: it.
0: People want
4: so
0: to appear like. The reason they will do that is because they know people are willing to pay to appear as rich enough to afford it.
4: Exactly.
1: It's true. I mean, there's some classist act that
0: people who go there because they want to prove that I can afford 100k. In fact, I even buy more than 100k.
2: If I reach that stage of my life, there are
1: people who are saving. I just want to be able to go there. But it's all right.
4: You can just buy watches by the roadside.
1: Nah. Thank you. If that's what you like, but yeah, doesn't have to be by the roadside. But we have to go. Thank you so much, guys. It's been the World of Food on Lagos Talks 91.3. Kayade, trust.
2: Thank you. Nice being here. Let me go look for food to eat. I'm hungry.
4: Sourdough bread. Have you ever eaten
2: garlic butter?
4: No, have you ever eaten sour beans? You should try it.
2: No,
0: sour beans.
4: No, you will work for trust.
2: Don't mind coyote, Jerry.
4: Sour beans with sour bread.
0: Please. We do not recommend.
4: With
0: sour gari.
4: With a chum egg.
2: Poor my coyote.
0: I thought we were leaving.
2: We're supposed to.
0: With Zobo. Sour Zobo. Since you want to go sour, then you can add lime and lemon. To
1: increase
0: the tanginess. Alright, thank you so much for being a part of the show. It is now time for the news at noon on Lagos Talks 91.3. Remember that it is still the midday show on your favorite dial. I am Olaoluwa Awe,
4: the news lady.
0: Thank you.
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2: That is being collected on our pavement.
3: Yes.
2: It's the same amount of rain that, you know, was on that location before the construction of the coastal highway.
3: I agree with you.
2: Are you hearing me?
3: Yes.
2: So, if the intensity of the rainfall is X, that X, if it increases in Ikeja, it increases in VI. So, it is the duty of Lagos State Government. And that's what they have told you. The man came here and spoke. He said, listen, will we complete the evacuation corridor? Will we link the drainages? And the most important thing is to construct parallel drainage.
3: Yes.
2: Where all these culverts will be linked. So the coastal highway is meant to help, you know, the residents. Because
3: definitely,
2: when you construct that, then they will empty their distance, pass it through this and then through the evacuation corridor.
3: Honorable Minister, that is what I have come to speak about. To connect the manhole.
2: Oga, we have over, 5,000,

0: highway project. We wanted to let it, you know, be made. Let you know, sir, earlier today we were in a meeting, an engagement with very esteemed AIG, Assistant Inspector General of Police, who is also here. Sir, we appreciate you, sir. Most of the time, we please appreciate him. He's doing a wonderful job for the Coastal Highway. Most of the time, we have these communities. And so one estate is there talking, another estate is there talking, and another community is also talking. So we have this umbrella association that speaks for all of the estates, all of the communities, from 1004 going to the border with Ebe. And we ask, I think it would be a wonderful thing for there to be some measure of engagement with your people and our people, so that if there has to be a messaging going out, let it be that we are speaking in one voice. Let it be that we are recognizing what you are doing, the efforts that you are putting in.
1: I don't know why I'm not following you.
0: Okay, so what I'm saying is,
1: can you come closer and then make it very short?
0: Honorable Minister, Your Excellency, I am saying, sir, we have an umbrella body that speaks for all of the estates, communities that reside within 1,004 estates to Ebe. That is largely the area that Coastal Highway covers. Rather than having different communities, different estates coming to you with one problem or the other, I want to suggest that you can have a team that will engage with us directly, so that you can have the people on the ground, us that are on the ground, the foot soldiers, we can be a mouthpiece communicating.
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5: Hello, welcome to the news. I am Anastasia Rafoa. First, the headlines. President Tinubu inaugurates State Police Implementation Committee. South Africa evacuation flights delayed over aircraft fault. On the foreign scene, the United States launches fresh strikes on Iran. In sports stories, Lionel Messi reacts to Argentina World Cup comeback. Now the news in details. President Bola Ahmed Tinubu has inaugurated the Presidential Working Group on the National Policing Bill to develop the legal framework for the implementation of state police across Nigeria. According to a statement by the president's spokesman, Bayo Onanuga, President Tinubu, represented by his chief of staff, Femi Gbajabiamila, inaugurated the committee at the presidential villa in Abuja. The inauguration followed the National Assembly's passage of the Constitution Altering State Police Bill 2026, which proposes a dual policing structure comprising the Federal Police Service and 36 state police services. Onanuga said the president noted that while the constitutional amendment establishes the framework for state police, the National Policing Bill will provide the legal structure for its implementation. Further explaining that the proposed legislation would address key issues necessary for the smooth operationalization of the state police system. Meanwhile, the federal government has announced a delay in the fourth evacuation flight scheduled to bring stranded Nigerians home from South Africa after cracks were discovered on the aircraft's cockpit windscreen. The Ministry of Foreign Affairs disclosed this development in a statement today, explaining that the aircraft was unable to depart Johannesburg due to the safety concern. The ministry's spokesperson, Kimiebi Ebiefa, said Airpeace would deploy another aircraft to South Africa later today to evacuate the affected passengers. The National Universities Commission and the Joint Admissions and Matriculation Board, JAM, has approved the enforcement of admission quotas for engineering and technology programs in Nigerian universities to improve the quality of engineering education and

0: practical training. The president of the Council for the Regulation of Engineering in Nigeria, Professor Sadiq Abubakar, announced the approval during a media press briefing ahead of the Council's 34th Engineering Assembly in Abuja. Abubakar said the approval will ensure that universities admit only the number of students their infrastructure, laboratories, workshops, equipment, and academic staff can adequately support. He described the development as the culmination of decades of advocacy by the engineering profession, noting that unrestricted admissions had overstretched facilities and weakened practical training in many institutions. In Kaduna State, the State Police Command has arrested six suspects in connection with the mob killing of two travelers who were wrongfully accused of being kidnappers and thieves in Gidankalu village, Beniero, local government area of the state. According to a statement issued by the Police Public Relations Officer, DSP Mansir Hassan, the incident occurred on July 1st. When the victims, both from Umar village in Igabi local government area, were traveling on a motorcycle to Tudun Wada in Zaria to visit a sick uncle. The police said the victims were passing through Gidankalu village, a few kilometers from Maraban Jos, when some residents allegedly became suspicious after seeing them riding a new motorcycle and began shouting, "Thieves!" Fearing for their safety, the two men reportedly abandoned the motorcycle and fled. However, they were pursued by an angry mob, brutally attacked and lynched, despite repeatedly insisting that they were not criminals. In other news development, Dangote Cement PLC has unveiled plans to cut net carbon dioxide emissions intensity by 20%, while expanding production capacity to 80 million tons per annum, MTPA, by 2030, as it pursues its ambition of becoming Africa's most sustainable and globally competitive cement producer. Presenting the company's 2025 Sustainability Scorecard at its 17th Annual General Meeting in Lagos, Chairman Emmanuel Ikazobo said sustainability has become a core business strategy driving growth, competitiveness, and long-term value creation across its African operations. He disclosed that the company has approved a new decarbonization roadmap, including migrating virtually its entire Nigerian truck fleet to compressed natural gas CNG by 2027, excluding the Buku plant, while electric trucks will be introduced from 2026. Similarly, Dangote Industries Limited has commenced preliminary works on its proposed $17 billion, 700,000 barrels per day refinery in Kenya, marking the first major step towards what is expected to become East Africa's largest refining project. The company said the project has advanced beyond the planning stage, with the site already selected, soil tests ongoing, and engineering and design work underway ahead of construction. According to our sources, the refinery, which will be located on Luma Island off the Kenyan coast, is expected to take about 3 years to complete and will supply refined petroleum product to Kenya and neighboring countries, reducing East Africa's dependence on imported fuels. The development comes as president of the Dangote Group, Aliko Dangote, plans to build a refinery at an estimated cost of up to $17 billion as part of effort to expand his refining empire into East Africa. Moving off the shores of Nigeria, US military said its forces launched powerful strikes on Tuesday against Iran in response to attacks on three ships in the Strait of Hormuz. It stated that Iran's demonstrated aggression was unwarranted, dangerous, and a clear violation of the ceasefire. A ceasefire that took effect on April 8, but sporadic violence has continued in the Gulf region, including attacks on ships by Tehran forces and US strikes on Iran. Tuesday's strikes were the first by US forces on Iran since a series of air raids last month that Washington also said were in response to attacks on commercial vessels by Tehran forces. Still talking foreign news, a new global survey by the UN Population Fund, UNFPA, is challenging several widely held assumptions about declining fertility, concluding that economic constraint, not a rejection of family life, feminism, or selfishness, are limiting many young people's ability to have children. The findings come from the Demographic Future Survey, which gathered responses from more than 108,000 internet-connected adults aged 18 to 39 across 73 countries and territories. According to the report obtained by our sources, public debate about falling fertility has often focused on the wrong questions, asking whether young people still value family life rather than examining what conditions are needed for them to form relationships and raise children. UN data cited in the report shows the average number of births per woman has declined from around 5 in the 1950s and 1960s to above 2 in 2024 and is projected to fall to 1.8 by year 2100. Moving on to sports stories, where Argentina captain Lionel Messi has explained why he broke down in tears after his side secured a dramatic 3-2 victory over Egypt to reach the quarterfinals of the 2026 FIFA World Cup. The South American champions mounted a stunning comeback after falling 2 goals behind during Tuesday's 9th round of 16 clash. Egypt took the lead through Nasser Ibrahim before Messi failed to convert a penalty with his spot kick saved. The miss was his second unsuccessful penalty of the tournament. Mustafa Ziko then doubled Egypt's advantage after finishing off a swift counter-attack, leaving Argentina facing an early exit. However, Argentina responded strongly in the second half as Cristian Romero pulled one back before Messi equalized. Enzo Fernandez completed the comeback with the winning goal to send Lionel Scaloni's men into the last 8. Reflecting on the emotional moment after the final whistle, Messi admitted he felt responsible for putting his teammate under pressure following his missed penalty. Still talking sports stories, France enter their quarterfinal as favourites, but Morocco has given every indication that they can make this a far more difficult contest than France's previous knockout matches. It is also a rematch of the team's 2022 World Cup semi-final won by France. Playing Thursday, July 9, 2026, 9 p.m. Nigerian time at the Gillette Stadium, Boston host venue. France's biggest weapon remains their pace and creativity of attackers, led by Kylian Mbappe, supported by Ousmane Dembele and Michael Olise. Their ability to exploit space in transition could be decisive. Morocco will rely on their disciplined defensive shape, quick counter-attacks, and the attacking runs of Achraf Hakimi. Goalkeeper Yacine Bonu could again play a crucial role if the match becomes a defensive battle. In entertainment stories, British actor Tom Holland says starring in The Odyssey marks the beginning of a new chapter in his career. The 30-year-old, best known for playing Spider-Man, stars as Telemachus, the son of Odyssey, in Christopher Nolan's upcoming epic. Holland described the role as a, quote, pinch-me moment, and said it feels like his final opportunity to portray a youthful character before taking on more mature roles. That is the news. Thank you so much for listening. Before I go, a quick recap of the headlines. We brought you news that President Bola Ahmed Tinubu inaugurates State Police Implementation Committee. We also brought you news that South Africa evacuation flights delayed over aircraft fault. On the foreign scenes, United States launches fresh strikes on Iran. And in sports news, Lionel Messi reacts to Argentina's World Cup comeback. I am Anastasia Rafoa. Thank you for listening. Good afternoon.
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1: Lagos, good afternoon. Welcome back. This is Directions with Olaoluwa Awe and Oiza.
2: Hi, Lagos. Good afternoon. Welcome to Directions.
1: Yes.
2: Hi, Olaoluwa.
1: I'm fine. You know, this is the second half of the year. Mm-hmm. And we've embarked on a very interesting journey. Mm-hmm. We're just generally going to talk about, you know, certain principles that we can apply, theories that work, mm-hmm. especially if you're trying to get more out of life and you're trying to get more out of people. I explained this last time that the first half of the year, we're talking about you knowing yourself, self-awareness, you know, knowing why you do certain things. Mm-hmm. But this time around, we're going to be focusing on people, the people around you, the life around you, how to know people better so that you can also make the best of the relationships you have with them. And today we're going to be talking about why do people say yes? And this is especially for people who want to get more yeses as against more no's. And I understand how getting no from time to time, back to back, can be very, very destabilizing. It can be very, very discouraging. And, you know, some people have hacked it. They understand how to work with people and deal with people and get more yeses out of them. And last week I've explained how this is not necessarily manipulation. There's a thin line between manipulating someone and just making them do what you want all the time and just understanding the art of dealing with people, the art and science of dealing with people and getting the best out of them. So the difference would be that in manipulation, you just want to have all the advantage. Mm-hmm. They don't have anything to gain from all of the transactions. You just want to keep using them. But you see, when you are also having a very, very profitable relationship, you're gaining, they're gaining. You're putting all the chips down. You're not withdrawing information from them. You're not, you know, being sneaky. You're not economical with the truth. Yet you are achieving results. Mm. And that is possible. That is possible. So the question will be, every yes is an attempt to satisfy a need. So when someone agrees to something, they're usually saying yes to one or more of a number of things there. And it could be safety, love, belonging. I mean, anytime you make a request from someone and for you to have them say yes, they should be benefiting from that decision. Mm. So the first question you want to go is, this thing I want to propose, what is in it for this
2: person? What is this person getting from me?
1: Uh-huh. And if you, even if you want to benefit from it, you need to package it. You need to explain it in such a way that they instantly can identify the things that they are getting from that proposal you're bringing to the table.
2: But would that not seem transactional?
1: There's nothing wrong with transactional. The life itself works on transaction. Every human experience or relationship is almost transactional. So, I mean, you're doing business. You're worried about what is business if not transaction? What you're working with a company, what exactly are you doing there if your relationship is not going to be transactional?
2: But what I'm saying is, if we base relationships or doing things for one another on the reason I'm doing this for you is because I'm getting something from it, I think it puts a sort of dynamic to the relationship. If every time I am asking you something, I have to first think about, okay, what are you getting from it?
1: Okay, so you can decide, depends on the kind of relationship. Some people have decided, oh, this relationship would not be transactional. But all I'm just saying is that if you want, you are the one, I mean, this is for people who have a request, who actually have a need.
2: Okay.
1: If you're going to someone and you need, it's not a bad thing to need or to want something from someone.
2: Mm-hmm.
1: Whether it's the love of your life, your husband, your wife, your boyfriend, your girlfriend, your mother, your parents, people have needs.
2: Yeah.
1: It's part of life. If you are to table that need, you know, it's also very important. Why should they be doing it?
2: Mm.
1: You know, you get what I'm saying? It doesn't even have to be direct. But I mean, I think that's what a normal person should do. I mean, we don't think that far sometimes, but it's also one of the reasons why we get no's a lot more often.
2: Mm.
1: So And I was trying to say that there are a number of reasons why people say yes. People say yes for safety reasons. If they're gonna, if that, that thing is going to make them feel safe, they're going to say yes. If that thing is going to make them feel loved, they're going to say yes. If that thing is going to make them feel like they belong, they're most likely going to say yes. If that thing is going to give them status,
2: if it's going to validate them,
1: yes, they're going to say yes. If it's going to give them comfort, of course they're going to say yes. If it's going to give them money, they're going to say yes. So if it's going to give them relief, you know, give them some peace, it's going to, I mean, they're going to say yes. If it's going to give them identity, it's going to make, they're going to say yes. If it's going to give them curiosity, you get what I'm saying? It's going to, they're going to say yes.
2: So, or maybe even satisfy their curiosity.
1: That or satisfy their curiosity, they're going to say yes. So think about it. People don't buy expensive phones because they just need to make calls. You know, there are some phones that you buy, it gives you, it makes you feel like you belong. It makes you feel like, you know, you are something.
2: Gives a sense of class.
1: You're someone. Me too. I've
2: arrived.
1: I've arrived. I've, you know, gotten to this point. So people don't always work hard simply because they enjoy work. They don't always fall in love because someone is attractive. You get what I'm saying? Sometimes they fall in love because that person makes them feel seen. That person makes them feel loved. So behind every decision, there's usually a deeper psychological need that must be met. So when you understand the need, then the decision begins to make sense. You get what I'm saying? Because a number of people, and that's the difference between when you are actually selling a product and when you're a fraudster. Because, I mean, fraudulent people want to take your money, but they don't care whether you get anything, whether that thing they're talking to you about is meeting any need. They don't care about that. So, why do people say yes? Sometimes people say yes because the brain also wants shortcuts. Like, our brain is incredibly powerful, but it can also be incredibly lazy. And, you know, my own brain is always looking for the fastest way to get rid of it. I mean,
2: so rather than, you know, want to think about, okay, 1,001 reasons to not say yes, I mean, I'll just agree to your request and let's get this done.
1: So, because the brain is processing millions of information every day, it's analyzing, if it analyzed everything carefully, you'd never finish breakfast. So your brain creates mental shortcuts. I think in psychology, it's known as heuristics. So sometimes, instead of asking, is this actually the best option? Instead of the brain asking that question, the brain will ask, does this feel right? You get what I'm saying? So, and this saves energy, but unfortunately, it also causes mistakes. And this explains why sometimes people buy things they don't need. And people vote against their interests. It also explains why people trust strangers, because the brain is not willing to think about that decision 360 degrees. Just want to quickly make a decision quickly. People stay in unhealthy relationships. It's also the reason why people reject good opportunities. So the brain is trying to save effort. So I'm just saying this so that you can understand how people think. And sometimes when you understand how people think and how they make decisions, it's easier for you to come up with a strategy that works for what you're trying to achieve.
2: It's easier for you to get them to, most times I agree with you.
1: And, you know, I keep saying it again. People think, is it a manipulate? There's nothing bad in having a strategy around, you know, what you're doing.
2: It can be manipulated, though.
1: I've explained how some people can use the same principle and twist it
2: and control it other people,
1: to manipulate and control people. But it doesn't mean that then you should just be active, working and working without strategy. And, you know, recently a friend of mine who is a broker of some sorts, you know, was just talking to me. I was like, in my company today, there was like a report of people's performance in the first half of the year. And they give them a list of the top performers in the whole company. And And in fact, most of them were even women. And they were women that looked differently. You know, some looked flashy, some looked conservative, some looked, you know, there were a few men as well. They looked elderly, some looked young, but mostly young, middle-aged women. And she was like, she was really inspired. She also wanted to be like that. And she was telling me about how that this is why, you know, a number of people have advised her to leave this line of work. But she's bent on it and she's going to stay because she knows that people are actually making money. Mm. And from what she showed me, I mean, there were people who made like 50 million.
2: Wow.
1: Profit, though. Not that's the value of work they did. They actually, that's what they profited from working in the first half of the year. And she was really, really inspired. And one thing that came to mind is that I bet if you ask a number of those people, they're not just roaming around the streets looking for people.
2: Mm-hmm.
1: They have sat down and they have a strategy. They have a way. I mean, they know how they do it.
2: Absolutely.
1: You probably won't see these people on the road.
2: Mm-hmm.
1: So it's, you know, some people feel like for the work you're doing to be true and for it to not be fraudulent or manipulative, you just have to literally just be doing everything. It's okay for you to sit down and have a strategy about the things you're doing and how you're going to do them so that you can get the best results possible. Mm-hmm. Now, back to understanding how people think, why they say yes or how they say yes. For a number of people, emotion comes before logic. And imagine seeing a luxury car. Immediately you feel, I want that. Like, you don't even care
2: if you can afford it or not.
1: I mean, it's only afterward you'd have just really glossed over it for a minute.
2: Okay, maybe this becomes a long-term goal.
1: Then before you start asking, oh, does it have good fuel economy? Oh, is it reliable? Is it a smart investment? You know, before you think, should I even be getting this?
2: Mm.
1: But desire came first. That's it. I mean, some people eventually think about it, but for most people, the desire comes first. And the reasons why they should even be getting that vehicle. Some people already have very good vehicles that are serving them, but they see another one and they're like, oh, I want this.
2: Yeah.
1: So research in psychology consistently shows that emotions strongly influence decision making, especially when choices involve uncertainty, relationships, or even personal identity. And that's why advertisements tell stories instead of listing specifications. You know, they'll tell you.
2: In advertising, yeah. I mean, what advertisers usually use is appeals. And it's a given that oftentimes emotional appeals work a lot on people. If you're able to, and it depends on whatever emotion you want to appeal to, but if you're able to appeal to people's emotions, there's a higher chance that you will get them to convert from just maybe a prospect to become a customary client.
1: Yeah. I saw an advert, but I'm going to talk about two adverts that I saw recently. One is football related. I think Haaland, Erling Haaland, I think he did an advert for a Chinese drink.
2: Mm, okay.
1: And I mean, the whole scripting and the whole acting and the whole thing. I mean, from that, if you look at it technically and you look at it really, I see no reason why I should buy that drink.
2: Really?
1: But then, because it's Haaland, and it was really looking tall. Because I in the comment section, a number of people ask questions like, why Haaland? Like, I know that in that part of the world, they have a thing for really tall guys.
2: Mm-hmm.
1: You know, they even have a thing for like foreign tall guys.
2: Okay.
1: Yes, in that part of the world. And it's really when he's really athletic and he's, you know, agile and he's energetic. And I know recently even he had like a media round in that part of, I think it was maybe in that part of the continent, that part of the world. A number of us would literally just buy a drink just because someone we like is the face of it. I mean, they didn't even tell you whether that drink is good for you or not.
2: Yeah, which is why you find brands using influencers. Mm. Because especially influencers with large following.
1: It's even possible those guys don't take those drinks. Mm-hmm. They would normally not take those drinks. But because you see them holding it, I mean, you're like, okay.
2: I mean, on social media, people tell stories of how they buy or, you know, patronize a particular brand just because their fave is the ambassador.
1: So, I mean, because, I mean, they know that emotions create decisions. So, you are trying to sell something to someone, or you're trying to approach someone and make a request. I think it's not very manipulative to also be intentional about appealing to them emotionally. You get what I'm saying? I mean, it wouldn't be a bad idea to also factor their emotions into the equation. So, in fact, there are some 7 psychological reasons why people say yes. 1, trust. People rarely say yes to strangers, yeah? They say yes to people they trust. Mm-hmm. There's that. And trust comes
2: from... And you could even not be a stranger and they don't trust you.
1: Mm-hmm. And trust comes from consistency, honesty, competence, reliability, shared values. For example, you know, I tell people about how I am a Messi fan. And recently, a match was played of the Egypt-Argentina World Cup match.
2: Mm-hmm. Yesterday.
1: And Argentina almost lost it, even up until the 78 minutes or thereabout, before they were able to overturn all of the losses. And at the end of the match, Messi really started to cry. And we know it was tears of joy. But, I mean, I think when he had the post-match interview also, why were you crying? In fact, the coach, even when the coach also had the post-match interview, the coach really... That's Scaloni. He really couldn't say much. It was literally like, I can't look at the camera, please. I'm really so overwhelmed. I'm emotionally overwhelmed. For me, let's even stick with Messi at this point. He explained that he cried because he lost the penalty in the match.
2: Yeah.
1: And he felt like he had, you know, let the team down and that he had put them under pressure because he lost that penalty and for a very long time, they had not scored anything. He later scored and, you know, some other people scored as well. He ended 3-2 thereabout. But he said, I mean, the there was a lot of pressure and he was finally happy that they didn't lose that match and they won. Or they didn't lose that match, rather. So, that's one of the things that actually really make a number of people trust him. Mm. You know, because of that honesty and emotions, a number of people will come out and say things like, we're all good. We knew we're going to win. You know, we knew we're going to win. We're just waiting for... Well, everybody knew what was going on there. Everybody knew what was going on there. And, you know, because it would be honest. To be honest, if he doesn't know, he'll tell you he doesn't know. And he's been consistent with being honest. So a number of people trust him. Mm. I mean, there's that. And there are a number of other reasons why people would trust people. It could be based on shared values, reliability. Trust is built slowly. It is lost quickly.
2: Mm-hmm.
1: Mm-hmm.
2: And harder to rebuild.
1: It's harder to rebuild. If people trust you, but your life can become easier. In fact, there are a number of companies now that the charisma that they're working with right now is just tied to something they did right initially. You get what I'm saying? In fact, the reputation they're working on right now is based on a trust they built at some point earlier, you know, in the business. And even when they have issues, people still have something to refer back to. This person was really, really honest. Mm-hmm. Oh, this person is trustworthy. Because being trustworthy doesn't mean that you own air or that you always be perfect.
2: You don't make mistakes, yeah.
1: But, you know, sometimes if you have been able to, you know, it's what I say about first impression. If you've been able to make a first impression, you've been able to build initial trust.
2: Mm.
1: Even when things now go, you know, sideways, it's easier for you to, I mean, life just becomes easy. Even when, and this is not even when things don't go bad, you just discover that you are capitalizing on that trust you've built over time. So it's always very important that when you're dealing with people, build trust.
2: Yeah.
1: Your life and your relationship with that person becomes easier going forward. So forgive your mistakes. People forgive your mistakes if you've
2: quicker
1: if you've built trust. They will support your dreams. They will hire you and trust is just one of the greatest forms of influence. That one. Yeah.
2: I mean, I don't want to do business with somebody I don't trust. And I also think that when people trust you, it's easier for you to, you know, get them to do things for and with you, you know, which is why it is important that you don't just make that first impression, but you build on it over time to solidify their trust in you.
1: All right, then. I'm just going to talk about how we can use all of this knowledge. I know I said something around all of these things as well last week. How can you use this to get more out of life? You know, understanding how people decide is not just for marketers or politicians. It's for anyone who wants to communicate better, who wants to build a healthier relationship and create opportunities. So when you're asking for help, instead of focusing only on what you need, show people why saying yes benefits them too. Like I mentioned.
2: Yeah.
1: For example, you want someone to mentor you. And you're just like, please mentor me.
2: What are you giving?
1: Why should the person be investing all their time and energy? Mm-hmm. What are you giving them back?
2: Mm-hmm.
1: What do they gain from mentoring you? Mm-hmm. So that's why you say a number of people who would mentor you, give you assignments. And sometimes you even need to contribute something positively to your own life.
2: You should even take initiative to see how you can, you know, ease their burdens in different aspects of their life without necessarily waiting until they delegate or assign something to you.
1: So, in fact, and when you talk about giving them something in return or presenting in such a way that they benefit, it doesn't necessarily even mean give them money.
2: No.
1: And we've talked about why people say yes. Some people just say yes to feel like they're doing something great. Like, you get what I'm saying now?
2: Mm-hmm.
1: They will say
2: like
1: yes
2: they're
1: because
2: part of.
1: Yes, of something. They want to be part of someone who has potentials, who is going to be someone great in future. So there are different ways to just phrase it. Say something like, your experience could help me avoid mistakes, and I would value learning from someone who has already worked this path. You know, they feel like, I'm doing something good. And some people will feel a sense of, a sense of goodness from that.
2: Like they're impacting, you know, somebody's
1: But
2: life.
1: You just say like, please mentor me now. And you get what I'm saying? People are more receptive when they understand the value of their involvement.
2: And I mean, just to add to the, like a sort of tip, you know, I remember when I was getting close to my mentor in the broadcasting industry. After connecting with her on social media, the first thing I did was buy her book. You know, it shows that you're interested in them, right? Because there has to be an interest established for you to say they should mentor you. What is the sign that you love what I do so much, or you appreciate me so much that you think I am worthy of contributing something positive to your life? So I bought her book.
1: Sometimes it's even from the angle of, What's the sign that you value what I have to offer that much?
2: Yeah. So from buying her book, it just, you know, smoothened the relationship, made it easier to connect with her, right? And it's just one of the tips. So for you, your mentor may not necessarily have written a book. It may be a course. It may be an event they're organizing. You can volunteer to be part of, you know, help them handle some things in the organization of the event and just do something to make their life easy show that I'm really interested.
1: And this is one of the reasons why, you know, the higher you go, the more people are willing to do for you, even when you don't necessarily need it. You know, some people wonder why it's more difficult for a poor person to get money. I mean, free money or not even money that you worked for. Like to get gifts than someone who has achieved one or two things or who is wealthy. It's because, you know, with someone who is, you know, a little bit up the ladder, there are a number of people who would want to identify with you, who want, they will need you for one reason or the other.
2: Yeah.
1: And to have your attention, to attempt to get your attention, they also want to show value. And that's why you see that someone who, you know, has money would get more gifts on their birthday. Not even necessarily because of what they've done, I mean, there are people who would buy gifts because, oh, this person has impacted me.
2: My life.
1: But just potentially, even when you don't know that person, or even when they've not really done much, they're more likely to get gifts. And that's why it happens. It looks unfair, but that's how it works.
2: Mm.
1: Now, even in career as well, employers don't simply hire qualifications. They hire confidence, they hire reliability, problem solvers, people they believe they can trust.
2: Mm.
1: So instead of saying, oh, give me this job because I need it. And there are some people who, I mentioned it earlier, there are some people who respond positively to that. They just feel like, ah, this person needs it more. Let's give it to this person.
2: Mm.
1: But then largely, most people would want to entertain you because of what they get.
3: Because who cares if you need it? I can be a good person, right, and be willing to be that generous to give you or help you out of your situation. But if you look at it literally, who cares if you need it? There are 1,001 other people who do. And if I even want to be so generous, there are 1,001 other options available.
1: Exactly. So shift the focus from your needs to the value you bring to
3: the
1: them,
3: table, yeah.
1: Then make the request. In relationship, it applies as well. People don't stay because they are forced.
3: You know what you said just reminded me of an encounter I had with a friend. Quite funny. So I'd reach out to him, you know, like, oh yeah, now come and give me money. And then he said, oh, yeah, I'll do a video of you dancing.
1: See, that's human nature. We don't like to admit that everything is transactional. Even when it doesn't obviously look that way, but people naturally want something for what they're giving. It might not be something tangible, as in something you can hold with your hands, but they want something. People want something. So, I mean, in relationships, people stay because they don't stay because they're forced. Some people do stay. I've explained why that happens.
3: There could be coercion, yeah.
1: Yeah. And because they also don't want to do the work, they might calculate that living will
3: require
1: them more, require them to do more emotional work, or you know, face their realities, so they'd rather stay. But those are the exceptions. The real standard is that people stay in relationships because they feel respected, they feel appreciated, they feel understood, and they feel emotionally safe. So when you want to make a request, you know, you want to validate the person first. You know, even if the person is the love of your life and you're already familiar, you know, and that's why some people allow their relationships to get to a place where over familiarity now kills the whole thing. You literally just go meet the person and you're commanding them because the person
3: that
1: is your husband.
3: They're still human.
1: Because the person is your wife. So you've got to feel like, I'm entitled to this.
2: Mm.
1: Even when you want to ask for it, you then go there and go and command it to happen. Mm. And then when it doesn't happen, relationship starts to spoil.
2: Mm.
1: You get what I'm saying now? So people make them feel appreciated, validate them, appreciate them, make them feel understood. Have you created a safe space? Are they going to get safety from that experience that you are asking for? So listening is often more persuasive than talking. If you want to get someone to do something, listen to them more than you're talking. Then you just might get it. So validation is even more powerful than winning an argument. You know, and that's why you're in a relationship. You just always want to win the argument. You win the argument, but you just might not really get the most important things out of that relationship. So, and sometimes when negotiating as well, instead of trying to win, look for a solution where everybody gains something important. You know, the best negotiations leave both sides feeling respected. And that is
3: I think that's like a caveat to it, that in a bit to want to appeal to the other person, you don't also lose yourself in the process, because you also have value you're bringing,
1: exactly,
3: right, which makes you invaluable. So you should not then render yourself a platform to be trampled on just because you're seeking favor from a person.
1: That is very, very important. And in leadership as well, people don't follow titles for long. They follow trust. They follow consistency. They follow competence. They follow integrity. And leaders who understand people inspire commitment rather than compliance. So, if you're also working on yourself as a leader, to be competent, to be in, to have integrity, to be consistent. It's easier for you to get things done even
3: mm-hmm.
1: with your team members mm-hmm. or your subordinates.
3: Mm-hmm.
1: But you cannot just throw all of those things to the curbs, and every time you want to command people and get results, you will most likely, even when you get a yes, the actual outcome, you will get a yes, sir. But it just might not do that thing the way it should be done.
3: And you end up not being satisfied.
1: Exactly. So I think we should think about this.
3: And beyond that, it also hurts the relationship. Beyond the productivity at work, mm-hmm. right? It also hurts the relationship that you have with a person, which I think is ultimate in whatever we do.
1: You know what? We have a therapist in the building, and that's because it's now time for the dish on Lagos Talks 91.3. And I'm going to ask you a question. Like, what is that one strategy that helps you to get a yes more often? That thing that you do. See, people don't talk about these things, but trust me, people have, they are doing something. You know, when you want to get a yes more often, they just have a way to approach it.
3: Right.
1: Uh-huh. Hi, Chizoba. How are you doing?
4: Hi, girls. Hi, ladies.
3: Hi, Chizoba.
4: Yeah,
3: welcome.
4: My highlight of the week is here again.
3: Okay, which is
4: the dish on Wednesdays.
3: That's amazing.
4: All right, so to get a yes is not hard, but people think it's hard. All you have to do is, when someone is talking to you, take what that person is saying and then infuse what you want and make the person see it as a win on the person's part.
1: Okay,
4: you understand? If I want something from you and I just come straight to tell you I want this, you can tell me a yes or a no, depending on your feeling. But if I make it look as if it's a plus on your part, and you know, a lot of career people, this is why they don't rise in the office. You want to bring a suggestion, make it look like it's your boss suggestion. You're going into meetings. That's how to own your boss. Decide on what you want that will make the company better. And then make your boss see it as if it's their idea. Even in marriages, in homes, that is how to get the best results. And so they would always keep accepting and implementing everything that you're saying. And then the second part is this. Don't take the shine and don't take the glory. Close your mouth and sit down and just smile in your corner.
1: So you're most likely going to get a yes the next time.
4: You always get a yes.
1: Is that the strategy you use?
4: That's the strategy I use.
1: All right. We didn't catch that. let's go to a very short musical break. Of course, at this time for the dish, let's start on a very relaxing note. Or maybe we dance a little bit before we start the conversation because there's a lot.
3: Maybe I get to send a video to my friend.
4: Yeah. Which video is that too?
1: All right. Coming up right about now is the dish. Oiza. It's been a jolly
3: Actually,
1: ride, right?
3: Yeah, it's been an interesting conversation, and I hope that someone out there has taken one or two lessons from it this afternoon. We'll be back in a bit. Let's just go listen to something cool.

0: kills you and say, no,
1: you can't remember.
0: Say, no, first of all, you will not even remember.
2: Then they will number not give two, you. They will not give you friends. That's where the scam artists come.
0: I know this lady. She was with this guy, or this guy. She was with this lady. They have arranged people that will help you to deny.
2: No, that is where the problem is. They are raising scam artists, they become artists to help you enable the lie. So, in fact, I feel that this company, my own take of this company, is that you know how somebody will just come out and then have a product and then they just hype it and then everybody is talking about it. They talk about it. Like, we've had a lot of startups like that will come. They will hype. Everybody will be like, yeah. Then after a while, you know, they just end it and then they will even collect money for this. They're just hyping it. Then they will now do surveys and all, and then they will go into their real products that they want to do.
1: So you feel this is not real?
2: Yeah, just feel it's a way to get
3: customers,
2: reviews, to get people, to see people's, feel people's pulse, to
1: for $1,000,
2: a buzz around them. They won't actually really collect. I don't think they'll collect anybody's money. Because some countries, when
1: for
2: you
1: me,
2: collect
1: it's a good
2: money,
1: business though.
0: So, but I think it's largely a satire. I feel like
2: I don't think it's real.
0: I don't really think it's
3: real.
0: There's
3: just some people catching.
0: But the way a number of people welcome the idea, like if a company like that
3: existed,
0: so
2: they would have. So they really want to forget about their past, even the good relationships
0: But let's even assume that there's a company like that.
1: Yeah.
0: And this goes to Noble Lady Trish. Yeah, I mean, what do you think about it? I mean,
1: I feel it's a good business. They'll get a lot of customers, for real.
0: Let's say they're able to pull it off, yeah.
1: They'll get a lot of customers. And then, you know, it's a business that would always get referrals.
0: But the issue is that, you know, when we have conversations around body count, some people say body counts don't count. Counts shouldn't matter. For example, when a man says, this lady, her body count is too much. You know, guys are very finicky about things that. If body counts don't count, why are people interested in resetting it?
1: It counts, actually.
2: It counts. Because I don't want to marry somebody that has body count up and down.
1: And then the more body counts you have, the more unsatisfied you'll be with your partner.
2: It's not even unsatisfied. The more likely you have to have all these sickness. Maybe they say cervical cancer
1: is one thing.
2: Is all this body count. So you now have one man that you go and marry that has counted everywhere. Then they will now come and give you cervical cancer where you did your own.
3: When did cervical cancer
2: become?
3: No, they
2: said it's HPV.
0: Okay. But the issue is has body count doesn't mean they automatically carry HPV. Yeah. Let's be very careful.
2: Yeah. Yes, I know it's not automatic, but what I'm saying is that
0: it's
2: for
0: just like
2: me,
0: saying because somebody has body count, the person has HIV.
2: What I'm saying is this. For me,
1: you are thinking
2: for
1: of
2: me
1: the
2: as a female,
1: this aspect of it.
2: I am thinking of, because you know, you are talking about satisfaction. Mm-hmm. You are talking about from satisfaction. Mm-hmm. Me, I'm not talking about from satisfaction.
1: Yeah, but not everybody
2: I'm
1: has
2: talking
1: disease.
2: About from my own to me is from the disease aspect.
1: Yeah.
2: And so if I know you have body count, or I know you are doing hanky panky currently, it means that in the future you can do hanky panky.
1: But most men don't worry about their body count. They worry about the woman's body count.
2: No, but some guys are beginning to realize that a lot of females, once they know you have body counts,
1: and don't they themselves have body count?
2: So that's why some guys now. So that's why people say, let the guys that have body count marry the females that have body count. Sure, you
1: because
2: understand.
1: One guy that has over 300 girlfriends will be looking for one.
2: No. You should not look for that. See, if you have a guy that has 300 body count, marry a female that have 200 body count. You know why? You people, your libido level, your experience level is on the same level. People that don't have body count,
1: you know,
2: those
1: kind of people, they will not last in marriage.
2: Who told
3: which
2: you?
3: Which kind of people?
1: This is something I read about. The more body counts you have, the more insatiable you will be with your partner. And when you are married,
0: so it's more proven, like it's more like the higher your chances, or the lower your chances
1: of
0: being
1: because you would have these memories flashback once in a while, and then you have the tendency of comparing your partners, you know,
0: because
1: to
0: you,
1: the other
0: you,
1: ones
0: you
1: you've had
0: a lot of comparisons,
1: yeah,
0: because you've had prior experiences, so you know every new experience will always compare to all the ones you've had, which will lead to the reduce your chances of
2: being satisfied.
4: What if you end up having a better experience?
2: Exactly, because I know

0: I have. Those
1: chances are still there, but.
2: No, there was a way Patricia said it definitively.
0: And there was something we're saying, talking about, and that's true. Mm-hmm. The girls that have more body counts, who, you know, everybody knew them, mm-hmm. they were in town and all. Mm-hmm. Have you noticed that when they got to their 30s, mm-hmm. they were the ones that settled down, like correct settled down, mm-hmm, mm-hmm. and their marriages are and
3: that's where we go on point. That's why today. We say good girls know they pay.
0: You understand? So that's why when you say this, I'm just thinking, because I know all of us, it was a Christian community and it was a conversation, and one of the girls, you know, she was crying and she was just saying that, imagine after all her years with Christ and everything, compared to, and you know, we're like, okay, just calm down and all. But even though we're telling her to calm down, me myself, I said I was thinking about those girls in university that I know. And we
2: so
0: all know.
2: I think the problem. I don't think the problem is about
3: you,
2: them.
3: You wouldn't be from the. You wouldn't be on the outside saying that their marriage is okay or they're doing.
0: Oh, they're inside the marriage.
2: I don't think the problem is about them.
3: You don't know the private challenges they are having.
2: Okay. I don't think the problem is about them having body counts or not. I think for people who think they do not have body counts, they think that's all that matters. To get married or to keep a marriage.
3: Sometimes inexperience too could also be an issue.
0: No.
2: That's not it. There are a whole lot of other things that you need to know, like going out, like networking, socializing, meeting people, keeping yourself, you know, looking good and all of that. If you don't do all of those things, if you don't.
0: A lot of things that keep marriages is, or relationships is not. But that I said, body count should match your body count. But apart from that, communication. Your ability to communicate.
2: Before marriage.
0: There are a lot of things that we're talking about body counting here. But I want to tell you that there are a lot of things that keeps marriages.
3: Of course.
0: So somebody can have body counts and have all those other things, and the person will stay in the marriage and the marriage will be fantastic. Mm-hmm. Somebody cannot have body count and don't have and have those things, and the marriage will be fantastic. But the conversation now is Mr. and Mrs. Body count is the issue. So I feel that there are a lot of things that can keep a marriage, keep a relationship.
2: But yes, of course, beyond
0: body count.
1: People who have this, some people who have this count and are not married. From this indication, it looks as if they are actually trying to reverse it.
0: No, but why do they want to reverse it?
1: The experiences I think
3: is
1: the stigma around it. That's if you can remove that, everybody will.
0: No, but let me ask you a question. Why, if a guy is asking you how many body counts you have, ask him to, Oga, you, how many body counts do you have? Let him tell you his number of body counts. Then you tell him your number of body counts.
1: But do you know where the issue is? We women don't have as much issue with body counts.
2: As much as men.
3: Yes.
0: So it matter you how many body counts.
1: A number of women
3: don't even ask. They don't even bother to ask.
1: A number of women don't care. But
3: they feel
1: they
3: want their men to be more experienced.
2: So it goes back to the controlling women's sexual experiences, you know, conversation that we've always had. And that's why you hear men say that, well, as a man, you can't, you know, I can have as many. It doesn't really matter. But as a woman, you should be conservative, you know. The rule is
3: this
2: entirely different
3: to,
2: for you.
3: When I said
2: as a woman,
3: is not for women alone.
1: For example, even things like polygamy, we women we seem to be a bit more open to it.
3: Yeah,
1: men. Hold on, when I mean polygamy, I mean let's even remove polygamy, cheating.
0: No, women are not open to
1: cheating. No, I'm not saying, but we tolerate it more.
2: Yes, and that's why you'd also find women
1: we tolerate it more than men.
2: Women are not as vocal as men. When it comes to sexual experience.
0: Okay, so can we do it this way? Or if sexual... a man asks you as a woman, how many body counts you have, and body count is a problem, tell him one. Let everybody
1: know. Let me tell you. The last set of people you want to advise is a woman that already likes a guy, or that already wants to marry, or maybe that already has marriage as a...
0: So she will have
1: right
0: sense.
1: Now.
0: That's why she will have sense. If the man asks her how many body count, so she will not sit down and be counting. If her body count is 10 or 20, and the man asks how many body count, she will just say one. She asks the man how many body count. The man will say one. Everybody will rest.
3: Funny enough, most women don't ask that question.
1: They don't even. It's
2: usually men that ask.
0: Are you serious?
3: They don't ask
0: most
3: that question.
0: Time.
3: They feel.
0: Usually ask you how many girlfriends have you had? Why don't
3: because
0: you
3: feel you have a choice. You feel you have a choice. A lot of women out there feel they don't have a choice. A man coming to marry them is doing them a favor.
0: Are you serious?
1: Apart from that, it's not even about choice. Also, a number of women don't care. In fact,
0: are you serious?
1: Women, it's even a plus thing to a number of women. They even see it as an advantage.
3: My man Sabi experienced.
1: A number of women even tend to tilt more towards people who men who are experienced than men who are not.
0: Okay, so I think it depends on the demography of the people, because I know that a lot of females that are in that are brought up in real Christian, like when I mean Christian settings, like the conservative Christian settings and all, like a lot of them that I've spoken to would say the same thing, which is that we want to learn together, we want to explore together. There is no need for you going to go and get your experience outside and come and compare me with somebody.
1: I don't know who you are speaking to, but me too. I think I'm a Christian. I've seen all kinds of. I don't know one woman. Maybe apart from you.
0: No, I know people.
1: I know you know. But I'm telling you about my experience now. I don't know one woman. One woman in this world that would leave a guy or that says, I will leave this guy because he's not a virgin. It's a different thing if he's currently sexually active. That's a different thing. But he has now, all things have passed away. He's now in Christ. And you now leave. I don't know one woman that will leave the man, say, because he has had sexual experience. I don't know.
0: Before. No, there are people.
1: No, I know there are. Me, I've not met.
0: There are people. I know people. Females that are virgins.
1: You are not a virgin.
0: A lot of women,
1: I will not marry you.
0: A lot of women that are virgins. Mm. A lot of women that I know that are virgins also want to marry.
3: We leave a man.
0: Yes, they also want to marry guys that are virgins.
1: They want to.
3: And then
0: if a guy is not a virgin, they would not go into that marriage. So what happens most times that you see that they have problems after they got married is that the guy also came to church and he was fronting that was a virgin. Then after the marriage, something happens and the woman now discovers that he was not a virgin. All right. Pastor will start settling that case.
3: Oh, I've not seen that kind of case.
0: Yeah, I've
3: before.
0: Told you there are a lot of cases.
1: We are just expressing our experiences.
2: But yes, she's valid too. She has a valid choice.
3: Yes.
1: Mm-hmm. I mean, I hear you, but I've not made anybody. I don't know anybody.
0: So I'll keep myself finished as a woman. Then a man, I will be jumping up and down.
2: It still boils down to the standard thing.
0: For what?
1: And
2: the standards are higher for the woman than the man.
3: Yeah, true.
1: Well, that shouldn't be. But that is.
2: That's for what?
3: Let me just share this
1: very quickly.
3: This brings me to a customer that messaged me sometime last week, and she was complaining that she married her husband a virgin, but she is not. Do you understand? And her complaint was, you know, is there anything to do to boost his drive? You get? And me, I was almost forced to ask her, but why marry virgin?
1: Why are you marrying a virgin man?
3: Why are you marrying a virgin
1: Nigerian
3: man?
1: Women.
0: No, but did she before the marriage, did the guy know that she was up and about?
3: I didn't go into those questions. Okay.
0: No, it's up and about.
3: I was just tackling based on what she told me. The solution she was trying to find. You get. So I just had to hold myself from asking that question.
1: No, you're not nice.
3: You understand? So.
1: All right. Now, let's actually talk about real situation. I mean, there's an actress that is, I mean, whose marital story is going viral right away.
3: Okay.
1: A Nollywood actress, Uche Ogbodo, announced a separation from her husband.
2: Are you happy?
0: I was reading some comments on that post, and I was watching.
1: Ladies, let me give the tea.
0: I was watching.
2: The way she said, yay.
1: What is this? All right, Nollywood actress Uche Ogbodo has announced a separation from her husband, Bobby Maris, revealing a marital crisis after 8 years of marriage. On her Instagram story, she said she was tired of the princess man who married her. Noting that she referred to him as a princess. So, I mean, she was just talking about a princess.
0: That he's a princess.
1: And he married her. So people are putting 1+1 to say is the.
2: Like, that's what it implies.
0: That's what it implies now.
1: Noting that she had given him 8 years of her life. And she questioned whether it would be when she's 6 feet under before the crown of thorns will fit her well. So she questioned why it is a taboo for a woman to say she's tired of her marriage. And she questioned what her offense was in wanting to be happy. And I mean, in the message to bloggers, she told them to confirm the truth of their stories and not to post fake news. And she made it known that she has the correct receipt. And she's talking about how, I think she talked about how she's been largely, I mean, I don't know.
0: I know that one of the things is about she's carrying the family financially. I know that's one of the things she talked about.
1: And she, so Uche and her younger husband, Bobby Maris, had unfollowed each other on Instagram days ago. The Bobby guy also threw shots at her, saying not all women's heads are fit to wear the crown of wife. So following their marital crisis, a leaked audio surfaced of Uche questioning her husband's claim that he had gone out to work without receiving any payment. She Ogbodo, who wasn't deceived, noted that she's an entertainer and understands how jobs are handled. So she dismissed his explanation, saying she didn't want to hear any excuses and questioned the authenticity of his account. So amid that audio, Ogbodo via her Instagram story shared tips on how to survive a narcissist. I saw that one first. She even talked about how to survive a narcissist. She talked about, then speaking out, Uche's sister called Bobby a lazy man who sleeps from Monday to Sunday, who contributes absolutely nothing to the growth of his family, and is constantly provoking her. The sister even added that the only crime Uche committed was separating herself from him and admonished him to find his next client. Now, do you know, this is why this story got a number of people talking, because this is coming months after she had praised the man
0: for supporting calling him a
3: she has always been praising husband. The man.
1: You know, she even declared that she can kill for a man.
3: She has been praising the man for the past,
0: because I know a lot of people were calling her pick me, pick
3: she
0: me
3: has been praising that
1: in
3: man
1: fact, in 2023 when they were traditionally wedded in Imo State, according to reports, she was gushing over the union. Before the wedding, she had been singing his praises, and she was, I think she was a mother of two before she married him.
0: No, the two. She had the two inside the marriage. Inside the marriage.
1: But before,
3: she had
1: before
3: one outside the marriage. She had one before she married the guy.
0: Then the second one is his own. Yeah. She had two or one.
3: I know of one outside
1: because
3: the marriage.
1: There are reports who claim that, you know, but she, as at then, she was saying she was blessed to have him. She was professing her love for him.
3: Mm.
1: She was talking about how he made her heart sing. And the couple then have two children, a boy and a girl.
0: No, that's what I said. He said he married.
3: No, she has one outside him. She had one before. She gave birth for this man. She has two. But she has one outside
0: so they
3: the
0: have
3: marriage.
0: Three, she has three children.
1: So, I mean, we're not necessarily going to talk about her and her story. But this is not the first time we have we've seen a trend of women who
3: packaging
1: initially
3: men.
1: Come and say, hey,
0: my lord
1: king,
0: and master
1: king, they will paint him and brand him as spotless and whatever it is.
0: There's something will now
1: and months after
0: no just something will happen and then everything the time will change.
1: Is the absolute worst. It does not work, and people were like, okay, is it that he has been all these things and yet he still came out to package him as the Prince of Kings, or he was all of those things then. He now changed. Like, how did you not see the red flags? And people started asking all kinds of questions.
3: When a woman is in love,
1: so why do you think we have?
3: She doesn't see a red flag.
1: Development like
0: no,
1: this.
0: I don't think. I don't think it's that she doesn't see red flags. See, I have one standard I usually do. If you are my friend, and all of a sudden you went to Facebook and Instagram. And you start praising your husband, and you start saying, oh, my wonderful husband, and oh, as soon as I see that, the next thing I'll do is I'll call you and I'll tell you I want to see you. Because it's usually that sometimes, not in all cases, there is a problem on ground. And to give yourself that validation, you now go on social media to get, because when you post those things, people will be hailing you. So that
1: will make you feel a little
0: make
1: better.
0: You feel better. So that's so when I noticed that any of my friends, you go to social media and put your husband's picture. So
3: what
0: picture.
3: If it's does it mean
0: no,
3: that
0: not
3: we shouldn't?
0: Like, so that's why I'm saying that most times, most people that do these things, it's the high they get from it. It's not like the home is okay.
1: All right.
0: The home is not okay.
1: Let's take a short break. It is still the Dish on Lagos Talks 91.3. We'll be right back.

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0: Lagos, we are back. This is The Dish on Lagos Talks 91.3. And
1: we've been having some backstage interesting conversation.
0: And I hope we can, you know, redo some of them right here on air. I am Ola Oluwa, weather news lady.
2: Patricia is here.
0: Yeah. Mm-hmm. Trisha is here. Yeah.
1: Chizoba is here.
3: And Oiza is here.
0: So, mm-hmm. I mean, we had, you know, I talked about the story of the Nigerian actress whose marriage recently hit the, I mean, it just went bad. She announced a separation from her husband. That's Nollywood actress Uche Ogboto. And we're trying to also talk about similar situations that have happened in recent times. And the question is that, why is it that, you know, women at some point initially, they come and they platform a man, they tell you it's the best thing.
2: It's in a platform.
0: And they, because sometimes they package, they introduce him to their followers and their, and, you know, and all of
1: and
0: that.
1: And then they share their platform with
0: him. Especially entertainers. And months later, or 1 or 2 years later, or years later, they come back. And they're like, no, he's the worst. They begin to, he's done this, he's done that, he's not this. And people are asking, was it all of these things when you were packaging him, or did he just grow wings? Or what exactly? Why do you think we have situations like this? It was almost as if these people married people they didn't know. Because for a number of these celebrities, at the point when they were praising and healing people, you know, some of those unions seemed questionable to a number of people.
1: Yeah.
0: And a number of people actually really expressed their reservations.
1: They said it online.
0: Yes. That's okay. But, of course,
1: You can't advise people that
0: they now come back and tell you
4: this Uche's case. I'm not surprised. Me personally, I'm not. When you brought the news, I was laughing because not like Bad Belle, but from the beginning, I've been following her since over 10 years now. Before even that relationship, she brought it to social media and all that. When she brought up the marriage thing, looking at the guy. Not like he's not good as a person, but for me, I didn't see him like, I'm not judging him, but I just knew it wasn't going to last.
1: Hey,
4: Mona,
1: calm down now.
4: But there are some people you will see. Now, Uche, I wouldn't say she has all the money, but I know she's, you know, hardworking in her movies, the way she puts it that. Adverts and all that. At least I've been following her. I could see the effort she's making. But I feel, you know, it's not like she didn't see the red flags, but I think she was too fast to prove a point. Being the fact that she already has a child at home, and then this guy came around, and then she just felt, okay, you know, I'm doing well, so everything is okay. Everything is okay at some point. But at some point, you get tired. And then she kept, you know, polishing this guy, you know, promoting him on her page, making us buy, you know, the fact that this guy is perfect.
0: Mm.
4: And then at the end of the day,
1: but
4: now
1: she
4: now
1: feels... Perfect? Did she say it's perfect?
0: A number of people are also saying that it's because... they are using it. Yeah, some people are saying it's because it's the BBL.
1: She has outgrown him.
0: People are saying that she has
1: BBL made her.
0: I mean,
1: that she has gone into the market to go and look
4: because they feel that anybody that does BBL
1: that you cannot say marriage, blah blah blah.
0: And there are people who feel it's just the dynamic of a woman who is richer than her husband. And some people, to some people, it reinforced that
2: belief
0: that as a man, maybe you don't want to be with a woman who is way more successful. Because you would not be able to satisfy her.
4: But you could have also leveraged on her platform.
1: Because see, this woman, let me tell you something that women do.
4: And then she was promoting him on her
1: platform. Let me tell you something that women do that I don't understand till today. You have a platform. You spent years building that platform. You spent effort building that platform. All of a sudden, you meet somebody you want to marry. Your brain goes on suspension. And then you now bring that person to your platform. and you're sharing that person with your followers, you're bringing that person in. No, it is wrong.
5: Why?
6: But men do that too.
5: Exactly.
1: It is wrong.
5: And what makes
1: what
5: it wrong?
1: What I feel, because when you bring the person in, by the time the relationship now wants to scatter, you are forced now to start shalaying, to be explaining.
5: Nah. That means you're already projecting that the relationship will scatter, which is already a faulty foundation. It's a faulty foundation. So, even if the relationship scatters, who says you can't move on with your life?
1: You have to explain to your followers.
5: Why? Why do they deserve?
4: But you carried us along.
1: You carried us along with the relationship.
5: And if I explain to you, it still does not stop me from moving on with my life.
1: That's where is he? Why are we not seeing?
5: And I ignore your message. See, all these things. I think it's just because people carry social media on their head. You literally do not have to live your life to.
4: But you brought it to us. For the fact that you brought it to us,
5: you have the right to ignore whatever you want to ignore and respond to the ones you want
4: to. Now, after bringing him to our notice.
5: Oh, yeah, very push, go and hug Transformer.
1: So why did you tell us?
5: Why are you so eager to know? It's still my life. Females, I choose to tell you. I choose not to.
1: As a female, if you've built your platform and you've spent time building your platform, you do not need... You can just maybe come once and just say, if you wish to, because for me, I don't even think it's
5: important.
1: For me, I don't even think it's important. Mm. But if you wish to, come and say, today is my wedding and do video. Mm. And that is all. Which one is birthday? You are posting him. Anniversary, you are posting him.
4: It's your spouse.
1: This one, you are posting.
4: No. It's your spouse.
5: I don't have a problem with that.
4: You can decide to post him or not post him. And I'm not against you sharing a platform with your spouse. Now, why did I say so? If, for example, you are a celebrity and your spouse is an MC, you know, he could also leverage on that to get his clients.
6: Now, for me, apart from the fact that a number of people who post their partners a whole lot, apart from the fact that some of them also just do it for the clout.
4: Pepper them, yeah.
6: To pepper them and make them feel like, you know, for people who feel like, now I'm married, so let everybody start to address me accordingly. Mm. Because they also want to, you know, tap into the benefits of, you know, being married in the society that we are in. So they always want to explain the status of their marital status. Mm-hmm. And apart from that, I don't see why, I don't see why you shouldn't be able to post your spouse from time to time.
4: Yeah.
6: Maybe once in a while, you know, when necessary. But the issue is that a number of people who do this a lot as well, this is one of the reasons why I won't even fault anyone. They also do it for the benefit. And I feel like when you now hit the rock bottom in that marriage and things no longer work out, I feel like you shouldn't just think too much about the impact of it, because you also benefited from it. And you knew what you were doing. When you were posting him, why were you posting him that frequently? I won't judge any woman from posting their husband frequently. Spouse, for example, there are spouses, there are couples that have couples content.
1: Couples content, yes.
6: You get what I'm saying?
5: The truth is, if
6: the marriage now goes down the drain, I think you shouldn't feel too bad, because you've also largely benefited from
5: it. And the truth is that this breakup or separation could have happened and we would not know if they didn't bring it to social media. So it really still is about what you choose to let people know.
6: And it's even, for me, it's not even the breakup that's the issue. It is the way they now start to portray each other online. Mm-hmm. For example, the guy was saying, I heard he's not fit for a crown.
1: Who started the insult? I think the guy started the insult.
6: Then she also responded. I feel like all of that. That's how you know that there's an element of clout.
5: On the part of
6: when people do these things online these days, they are literally doing it for the attention and for all of the social benefits they will get from it. Because those things are not necessarily the healthiest things for people's marriages, but a number of them are doing it for views and for money from social media, money and for branding, and you know, they're doing it for all kinds of things. So I kind of feel like when he ends, we should be mature enough to know that he's ended.
5: Accept it and move on.
6: And nobody should come online and come and be posting a did this, he did that.
1: No, there maybe.
4: If they don't post, how would they entertain us?
5: Yeah. And we have something to talk about.
1: And then how will they keep trending? Because somebody told me that it's not easy to trend. That's trending, if you are consistently trending, it takes a lot of
4: this, effort. This period now, they are making money because people are commenting. Then,
1: exactly.
6: So, but I feel like beneath all of that, it probably still hurts. Like, it will still hurt.
4: Of course.
6: Because the end of a marriage for me is not really a happy thing.
7: Mm. It's not because
6: yes, people actually really do invest a whole lot of their lives.
4: Yeah.
6: Emotionally, yeah. Financially, yeah. their time in relationships and marriages. And that's why I think that personally, I feel if you even must post, ensure that you're married to the person.
4: Of course. Yeah. I mean, before.
6: Some people literally start talking state today and they started posting the person.
4: Why?
1: I know somebody that tattooed the name of her boyfriend on her body. And then I was literally begging her not to do it. Because like, on my nails.
6: I kind of feel like the only reason why you'll be posting that early and that much.
4: Is did the guy marry her?
6: You are seeking for attention. And
1: she wants everybody to keep off.
6: I mean, but it's all right. I just hope that they are able to either settle it or move
5: we'll
6: on.
5: Go each other's ways a bit.
6: We should keep them in our prayers. But it actually really hurts to see, because it makes it look. And I for people who think that should we now stop posting our boyfriends and our husbands and appreciating them online? It makes it look as if it's the wrong thing to do. When you see people who literally do this often, who praise their husbands, who, you know, call them kings. When you see that sometimes it's not really what...
5: So it's about being true to yourself. If you know that the person you're with is something else and you come online to say they are something else, of course, eventually... The whole thing, the cat will be let out of the bag.
1: Yeah,
5: so I don't think that if you're in a good relationship and you both love and trust each other, I don't think, or marriage or whatever, I don't see any problem with posting.
6: One last thing I'm going to say about this, and that's if like, you for people who say things like, who marry potentials, you know, I've always expressed my opinion that I don't believe in marrying potentials.
1: And if you now blow like magic, what will you now see?
6: If you're a woman... And you're marrying a man. It's a man you're marrying, not a fellow woman. A man you're marrying. Yeah, he doesn't have to be at the peak of his career. Doesn't have to be making all of the best money he can be making in the world. And he doesn't even have to be very wealthy. But beyond if he blew, beyond he has plans, he should have something reasonable. Something reasonable, sustainable. Going on,
4: but being a musician is reasonable enough now. We have
5: that your income is not
4: addictions.
6: The issue is not the profession.
4: Mm-hmm.
6: The issue is the financial status
4: of the person.
6: Because, to be honest, let me tell you something. We like to pretend as if that thing actually really does irritate a number of women when they are largely the ones, you know. When they are largely the breadwinner a period of time. Mm-hmm. Because then they have expectations. Even when a woman is carrying the burden. As a man, you cannot just be sit down and be enjoying it.
4: Why? She also wants a baby girl.
1: You know what I'll tell people.
6: I know that
5: it's not the foundational
1: work. For me, I find out what I think is everybody find out what works for you. So for example, if your social media page is to tell us about your life journey and your family, fine. If your social media page is to show us luxury, fine. If the reason why you're marrying, because some people want to marry in name alone. They want a home husband, a big house husband that will stay at home, take care of the kids, they go and work. They are career women and they don't have a problem. Everybody, find out what works for you. There is no one size fits all, both for relationship or social media.
4: Why would a man even agree to be a home husband?
1: Some men are princess. They want to be princess. And some women, they don't have a problem taking care of you.
5: So
1: the problem
5: thing,
1: they have is that you dare not carry another woman into their house.
6: But the issue is that
5: be with somebody that does not have a problem with it. Don't go and be.
1: So you understand? So that's what I'm saying. Everybody find out what you want and stick to what you want. There are some men that don't have a problem with it. Some men will tell you that they want to be house husbands.
4: Hmm.
1: Their dream in life is to take care of the kids in the morning, prepare lunch for their wife when she's going to work, go and do pickup. Clean the house.
4: Stay away from me.
6: All right, then. I think we're going to have to keep it here. It's a developing story. We'll see where it goes. But like I mentioned, our prayers go to the parties, and hope we can pick God one or two support, things.
1: God will help them.
6: We have to go now because it's time for the Visit Africa show on Lagos Talks 91.3. Thank you, ladies.
4: Hi, Lagos. Thank you. See you on Friday. Bye, Lagos. Bye.
1: Love you. See you on Wednesday next week.
5: Yeah. Bye, Lagos. Have a great evening ahead.
6: I am Olaoluwa, Weather News Lady. Stay tuned for the Visit Africa show.
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0: this khaki.
1: Hey, you can. That's why it is.
0: How come? How come I've not seen trench kids driving S class with Mayo?
1: One day, you know what I mean? We will bring a spiritualist on this.
0: Bring him. Like,
1: we will bring the spiritualist.
2: We don't need a spiritualist. We need somebody that has used it and it has worked.
0: That's worked.
1: No,
0: exactly.
1: Well, the spiritualist will bring the first.
2: Most spiritualists, Steph. You don't see them living the most fancy lives.
1: Exactly.
2: So you're like, if you can do it for somebody, why are you not using it?
1: Good. Let me tell you nothing.
0: Simple logic.
1: Hold on now. The spiritualist knows.
2: Or is that here?
1: Let me finish. The spiritualist knows the advantage and disadvantage of things. I was watching a Shango guy in Cuba. I watch his podcast every time. And he says that everybody asks the question about why are Babalawo not rich? And this is a Cuban speaking, and he's a Babalawo. He says, because he knows first and analyzes your intent while you're walking in. So if he tells you you should not do it, he knows your greed is what he notices, and he knows the repercussion. He will not do it for himself. We have a call already.
2: But I wanted to say something.
1: Maybe. Isa, quickly.
3: Okay. So I said, it reminds me of somewhere I was passing by, and this man was selling Osheyono. And I'm like, Messi, you are selling your
1: favor. Oh, me. But if Iyanu was not good, Masi would not have sang it now.
0: No, but he
2: said Iyanu alone or back. That's a different one.
1: That one is for the PR. If the man knows Iyanu that he's doing, don't worry. It's easy to collect 10 million in post for like 5 people spraying him money.
0: You are selling or share Iyanu.
1: And you are on the
0: street. You have not seen Iyanu.
1: No, there are some. We don't say that. Even if we have quack doctors, right? We can also say that they are not quack spiritualists.
0: Show me one rich spiritualist. Show me one. Just one.
1: One rich spiritualist. One. Don't let me mention one. Already.
0: Because you know not. Because you know none. They only exist in Hollywood. That's a fact, bro.
1: Ah.
0: They only exist in Hollywood.
2: The ones on Hollywood, are they rich?
0: No, we make believe.
1: Okay, let's take this call from Ike. We have not even discussed the topic we're supposed to do today. Hello.
2: Good afternoon, Ike.
4: Good afternoon. I go with rich uncle like before, man.
0: God bless you, my brother.
4: I don't understand why people believe that all those things, all those jazz, all those because if it works, why is it me you are trying to tell?
0: God bless you.
4: There are rich people everywhere.
1: You are the closest to him now.
4: If it is one you speak and the person, there are rich people everywhere. You go to Lagos Island.
0: Exactly.
4: You don't need to.
0: No need.
4: Just need to walk up to him. Walk up to him and tell him, give me your car, please. And if he doesn't give you that, please give me your car. And he will drop his car key for you and you will go. Why is it me that you want to go? You are looking to say you are doing attraction, whatever. Super. And it's me.
2: She loves you.
1: Can you love everybody?
4: Let me now say something. Now, the reason why I have a lady, a friend that sells all those things, and me and I know that thing is all scam.
0: God bless you.
4: The reason people all those guys make money, because Nigerians are, as we all know, when it comes to anything spirituality, we just, no matter how brilliant and educated that person is, they just lose their sense of thinking.
0: Yes.
4: Now, when you go and buy attraction oil and it does not work, you can't come outside to drag the seller because straight everybody knows you're going to buy attraction oil. And people will start looking at you. You cannot come out to say, I bought attraction oil, it did not work. And now, imagine if 1,000 people apply for job. Let me just end here. If 1,000 people apply for job, there's no way at least 10 or 50 will not, 10 will not get job. Now, if 1,000 people buy that attraction oil, normally, there's no way 10 ladies will not go out one day and one man sees them and give them money. Now, those ones will think it's because of the attraction oil, but naturally, one thousand people cannot just be unlocking.
1: Thank you, man.
4: It's a number game. It's just like a pastor come on and poop it and say, all of you, somebody will get visa today. One person will, this week, one person out of those 20,000 people will definitely get a job. It's just the numbers game.
0: It's the numbers game.
4: That is it. Thank you.
0: Thanks, bro.
1: All right, then, Lagos, please follow the Visit Africa show on all platforms, Instagram, TikTok, YouTube. Yes, our YouTube is fast growing. And of course, the xenophobia, whatever we posted last week, was pushing on. But just type the Visit Africa show. And of course, follow Rich Uncle NG. Rich Uncle NG. And of course, follow me at Decide the Enigma. Now, back to our conversation. We didn't even have it at all. The role of leisure places in African tourism. But I think

0: that we might have to push it some other time. So if you have been, if soap has been used on you, because it's still within the confines of what the Minister of Education is about.
1: Yeah, it's African. It's very African.
0: So do you believe in the soap ideology? Do you believe in the? Because I remember there was somebody who was telling me that to see one very popular Pentecostal pastor that we all know.
2: Yeah, we don't know him. You know him.
0: Okay, that some people even. Some of the pastors had something that they tied around their waist that they didn't know. They said all of them should pull it. Then there's one that they said that they used for a popular president now before he became president, that some people will go and bath. One actually happened, I think, in 2019 or 2011. There's a particular House of Assembly guy in Ogun State.
3: In fact.
0: Let me finish. Okay. The guy said, they caught him, the vigilante caught him bathing. If you remember one Wale Alasa guy. Yeah, he was bathing with... blood, so that the governor, maybe as at the governor as at the time, or the godfather would recognize him and give him a second term ticket.
3: In fact, there's a socialite who is very popular online, who at some point she had a whole business around, you know, giving you beads and whatever it is that you can use to get an African president as a boyfriend.
0: And she never gets.
3: I mean, there were all kinds of things. She was selling all kinds of beads, waist beads, disc beads, soap, cream, and other items. So, and people were buying. And she would sometimes come and say, I linked one person. This person got a boyfriend here. This person got a boyfriend. This person got this. It's working. So,
0: there's an advent of a lot of... or influx of a lot of this spiritualist online. There's a lady that I saw that was talking. She has a big WhatsApp group of about 1,000 people. Ladies, a lot of them. And she was talking about how she caters to their emotional help and futuristic plans and all of that emotionally.
3: So
0: she has this waist bead that is their highest seller that she sells for women, girls to wear to get money, for those who want to get money. So when they use it, it would work. Then if it doesn't work, there's this thing that they rub on the underneath their belly, so when the man climbs them, whatever they tell him, it will give back to the man.
3: But you know, my own is that I'm not even gonna say it works, it doesn't work. if we're saying it doesn't work, then which means this Ghanaian thing you give us as well is probably a myth.
0: How?
3: Because if there's nothing like, if jazz doesn't work, then how come you just told us about a tradition where they tie married people together spiritually? If people cannot be tied together spiritually,
0: this
3: is probably a myth. Then it probably never happened.
2: Thing about all of these things, I always ask people is, let's just take it back to the very beginning. So Africans, who believe so much in spirituality and all of this, right? But the white guys on the other side, they believe so much more in logic and sense. So with your spirituality, when they came across the sea, you could not do like this and shall go kill all of them.
3: But they also brought Christianity here. There's a spiritual part of religion. Every religion in the world believes in spirituality.
2: All your bante, ifunpa, attraction soap, you could not use it on the white people. Or white people are allergic to those things.
3: But don't forget that people were greedy and they wanted their money as well. All of the resources.
2: So why couldn't you just use that attraction give me all the money you have so you don't have to take slaves?
0: Let's be logical.
2: From
0: the part where Olalu has spoken, there might be a divide.
2: Let's be logical. So I'm sitting down here now. White people are coming. I'm selling off my fellow Africans as slaves, right? To make money, Abi. The end goal is money. So why can't I just use that attraction soap? I mean, what did you call it?
0: Yeah.
2: Use it on the white man, collect the money, and you don't have to sell it.
0: So, you are saying that they can't use it on you.
2: Show me one time.
3: Are you saying they can't use it on you, or that it's not real?
2: Those things don't exist, bro.
0: They don't exist.
2: Those things, they're just placebo effects that people feel and say, oh. So, Danny Freeze, what was that guy's name? He said all these pastors should come and heal all the cripples he has. Not one of them has gone there.
0: Yeah, you see, for the own church own thing, my own is, read these days, in the days of them, Badari, they will wake up dead people, so you will see. Those ones are even live that day.
2: Are you sure that they were dead?
0: Read your uncle.
2: Are you sure they were dead? No, let's be realistic. Did you see their death certificate?
0: No, they don't need to bring...
2: I lie down here now, you just touch me, I say, this guy was dead, I just woke him up. What to say you're lying or you're telling the truth? Nothing. Nobody, I should just believe you. Blind faith. Come on now. Let's be realistic now.
0: But these days, I think that for you to, I don't want to go the religion part, but these days, it looks like it's a lot of talk
2: is all the same. Put it's all the same thing. I grew up watching those things on TV where pastor will use somebody in a wheelchair, he'll do all of that. But you can't really get away with most of those things again now because of social media.
0: And they are pulling YouTube.
2: No, but back then, the girl that you are raising from the dead is probably some girl from Shimawa in Shengbeche.
0: No,
2: nobody knows.
0: There's a pastor
2: in Delta that everybody
0: online. There's a pastor that is selling clinical water. You remember him? Fufeng, one pastor, Jeremiah Fufeng, that sells 1 million naira for attraction water.
2: People buy all those things because they believe in them, but it changes nothing in your life. It does change nothing in your life. If you want to show me that you have miraculous powers and spiritual powers, go to Third Mainland, tell the water, oh, you are dry. Do I'm now?
0: Yeah, because their powers will control. Their powers will control everything. So for the gods of the Yorubas, there is a god that controls water. So you can't just tell it
2: god
0: to dry.
2: God, I tell him to dry up.
0: Dry up the water. What if the god doesn't want
2: Check
0: to dry
2: in
0: up
2: the Bible, water? Moses parted the Red Sea. Why are those miracles? Why have they stopped now? Why can't we see them anymore?
3: Are they necessary?
0: Is there a need
3: what?
0: For it?
3: But what's the need?
2: Well, you have more crippled
3: because
2: people
3: don't
2: now.
3: Don't forget
2: you had
3: that. Don't forget that. Miracles, because now this is a new dimension. We're talking about spirituality. No, hold on.
2: It's the same thing.
3: You know, spirituality is one thing. Supernatural is, you know, one thing. But then, a number of the miracles you were talking about happened because there was a need for it.
0: As at the time.
3: They were not a show off. There was nobody that just, okay. People,
0: why are we saying there is no need for these miracles?
2: God bless you.
3: What's road? What's water? If you go to Third Mainland Bridge,
0: but cripples
3: now,
0: need to
3: when
0: stand
3: there's
0: up,
3: a though. When there's a bridge, and there's nothing wrong with the
0: but
3: bridge,
0: the cripples
3: and
0: need
3: you
0: to
3: have
0: stand
3: options,
0: up.
3: And you go there, and you go and stretch a rod, like
0: that's
3: for
0: the only
3: reason?
0: One out of many okay. miracles. Okay,
2: I like the fact that you guys always like to focus on the exception. If you go to Obale, the other bridge. We can count 200 people there begging for money. Let the pastors go there, raise them, heal them, let them go and find job. Is there no need for that?
3: Yes, I agree.
0: So I was saying that these days it looks like it's more of show. And association, of course, our people like to associate because I see a lot of Lua post on Sundays at church pictures and they are quite cute.
2: Are you
0: and
2: monitoring our IG?
0: She's my own
2: and
0: girl.
2: They are quite cute.
0: I'm not my own girl. No,
2: this
0: own
2: boy
0: girl
2: is showing interest.
0: No, she's my guy.
2: I don't know, man and woman, no, they do guy.
0: That's another comment.
2: But that's the fact of life. Man and woman, no, they do guy now.
0: Olala, do you agree to?
3: Wait, you were going somewhere. Like, you've just deviated.
0: Deviated a whole lot.
3: What happened with
2: I'm
3: my...
2: the master of deviation.
0: Yeah. But Lagos, do not forget that this is the Visit Africa show. We do this every Wednesday, once in every week. We talk about travel. We talk about Africa. We talk about everything Africa and lifestyle. Oh, okay. We'll take this. Our guy from the UK.
1: She's my own.
0: Hello.
2: The guy
4: is
2: telling somebody they are quite cute.
3: Very quickly, Ike.
4: Okay, please. Why is this? Let me now tell you. What I want to say is about this whole jazz thing. That year when we were growing up, they would say a man slept with a married man's wife and his man caught him from a 38 million times. Why? And he died. He started crawling. They say he gave him water. He died. All those things we are just problem. It was not happy because we did not have sense then. Like,
0: so do you want to try it now? Sleeping with another man's wife?
2: Bro, those things were just stories, man.
0: You think Magu doesn't exist?
2: They were stories.
4: Do you know anybody?
2: Do you know anybody that died of Magu?
0: I don't.
2: Do you know anyone?
3: All right. Ike, you can wrap it up.
4: Okay, now let me now come back to this one. Coming to all those stuff, remember when we were growing up, there used to be one popular show on TV that they would say he was blind now he can see. He was blind from birth, and then they showed him color. What is the color?
0: Is it red, blue, red,
4: white? All those things were happening because we did not have sense. Yes. Once we started breaking them down and say, how come someone that was blind from birth
0: now knows white
4: color for the
0: exactly.
4: first time and knew that this is white?
0: White.
4: How are you going to explain this to me? That's why you see they don't do any of those miracles anymore because they know people can actually see it and break it down.
0: Yes.
4: That, oh God.
0: Thank you very much, Ike. Really appreciate you. We have a message on WhatsApp, but please do not forget to follow the Visit Africa show on Instagram and TikTok. Olala, you want to read this?
3: No.
0: Okay, that's your guy in the station is ignorant. The fact that there are fake pastors doesn't mean miracles doesn't happen. Do you know that some of those cripple in Obalin, they are happy the way they are because of the money they make?
2: You are actually
0: which is going to make them more happier.
2: But this is a very ignorant stance, though, because you want to tell me that people are happy being crippled. Are you serious?
0: And there's a popular musician that we all know. That is very big in the media space. And I've been wondering that this guy is very close to spiritual fathers. A lot of them. They even do shows on his radio station.
3: So I'm wondering why they've not. So the thing is, like I said earlier, okay, when it comes to miracles, because I do believe in miracles, and yes, I post cute church pictures. And I do believe in miracles. But the thing is, I mean, it's not even about being cute. I know that it was just mentioning that to reinforce the fact that I'm a churchy person. So I'm like, yeah, I mean, I agree. And I do believe in miracles. But, you know, but as against what people believe miracles just happen overnight for show's sake.
0: Mm.
3: And there are a number of things that come together to make miracles happen. And sometimes, for example, for somebody to go to Obalindi on the bridge and just go and lay hands on the sick and heal them, the person will need to have the confidence and the courage to do that. How many people would even go?
2: If you have the power,
3: you get what I'm saying. How many people would
2: if you have the power, you are being led by God. Why not?
0: Exactly, that's the factor. Being led by God, but sometimes
2: God gives you these powers, they don't come with limitations.
0: That's why there's the Holy Spirit.
3: For example,
0: the guy that went into the lion's den in Ibadan,
3: hold on. For example,
2: before you read the message, let me put it to you like this: that the life you live today, take it back 100 years. Take somebody from 100 years ago and put them here now. Everything you do is a miracle. Boy, science now. Everything. You can talk to somebody in England. You can do all of that.
3: And it's a miracle to that person.
2: Uh-huh. But science, no proof. Let me read this.
0: If people insist that on pastors showing off miracles in the hospitals or making lagoon dry, then why did Jesus Christ not do same by going from synagogue to synagogue or from hospitals to hospitals doing miracles? Alaba from Surule. Then we have a voice note. Let's quickly take this.
1: Hello, guys. Good evening. So regarding this spirituality thing, I used to be like Rich Uncle too. Mm-hmm. It's Fabu. Doesn't work. It's this. Until I had a couple of experiences that defied logic.
2: Okay.
1: That was the day my orientation changed. That, you know, some things actually happen that are mysterious. So I think experience is the best teacher. Once, if you experience some kind of things, nobody needs to prove to you that spirituality exists or not. Do you understand? So I think experience is the best teacher. Please, let's leave everybody to his own whatever.
3: I just want to buttress the point I made earlier. So I do believe miracles do happen. They don't always, but the misconception is that they feel like it is something that should happen at our command, like at our whims, whenever we like, however we like it. It is not something that we largely control.
2: Okay.
3: You get what I'm saying? That's why you see that people cannot just say, I want to wake up, and that's not how it works. But do they happen? Yes, they happen.
2: So
3: they happen when, you know, a number of things align.
0: Yes.
2: Now, so all of these things that you just said only happens in Africa, right? The miracles and the
3: they only happen
2: with conditions in Africa, which is what science destroyed completely. Now, if I told you 200 years ago that someone can fly from here and 6 hours time they'll be in London, it was largely impossible, right? But people could do it. All those babalawo open, put water inside calabash. You say he's seen somebody in this. Your WhatsApp is doing that now, right? Now, in Africa, it's only that spiritualist or the spiritual head that had access to those things. Science democratizes it for everybody. Now you can open your phone like this. You don't think that the fact that you open a small piece in your hand, you are seeing a human being that is thousands of miles away, and you guys are having a communication in real time.
0: Please,
2: you don't think that's a miracle?
0: Let me just say one thing.
2: You don't think that's a miracle?
0: Have you heard of situations where they say a person is sick? Maybe you've ever heard it in your family or so, And they said that doctor had tried everything. They couldn't find anything wrong with that person. Me, I have seen one.
2: Hello, she tests.
0: Now, no, they've done tests. They've done series of tests. It didn't work. Mm-hmm. But the person kept on complaining that, oh, my stomach or something. Afterwards, they took the person to a spiritualist and the person became better. I know the person who they said they didn't.
2: There's usually a scientific explanation for it. Now, also, let's go back.
3: So the scientific is explaining it, but it doesn't reduce the fact that it happened to that person.
2: The scientists will explain science to you why is not, they were sick science and why is not, they are not sick off. Anymore.
3: Science is not there to prove that there is no supernatural.
0: So
3: oftentimes, science is the explanation of the supernatural.
2: Do you guys know why? Okay, so let me, more than what we have now is possible. Do you guys know why half of the world did not die during COVID 6 years ago?
0: Science.
2: Without science, it would have been written in history that in the year 2020 there was a great plague and half of the population of the earth was wiped out. They wouldn't have known exactly what was the problem.
3: Guess what? Science, that same COVID you mentioned in countries that had better healthcare, in countries that had, you know, better facilities and they were managing and tracking it better, they recorded even more casualties from COVID than Africa.
2: But the logic, the science was there too. It showed you. You guys had all this.
3: And even their own science admitted that they expected it to be worse in Africa, and it wasn't.
0: It wasn't.
2: That's where you guys stopped. You did not finish reading the report. The final report said most of us in Africa.
3: It's all right. There's no convincing people that don't believe in the spiritual.
2: I believe in the spiritual.
0: Black Magic is an artist. Thank you very much, Ola Olua, for always putting us further the conversation.
2: The conversation will continue after the show. We are not done yet.
0: Interesting having you. Please, we beg that you follow the Visit Africa show. Subscribe to our YouTube channel, Instagram. And of course, follow Rich Uncle at Rich Uncle NG. And of course, Ola Olua is at The News Lady Official. And of course, follow me at Adisa The Enigma. Although my page is private, I'm trying to sift the people.
2: Why though?
0: Yes, it's for a reason.
2: If your page is private, why are you telling them to follow you?
0: I will accept.
2: The gate is locked. You can't say
0: no. All right. Thank you very much, guys. See you next week, Wednesday, by 3 p.m. Thank you.
2: Please, off the.
5: Transporters have added money. 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
7: Okay.
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9: 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Let's get talking.

was related neither to the lucrative ritual killing and trafficking in human parts, as celebrated in that earlier novel, that work, Chronicles from the Land of the Happiest People on Earth. When the word restructuring is bruited around, we often hear the challenge, hey, what do you mean by restructuring? Well, I don't even like the word restructuring. I prefer the expressions like reconfiguration, decentralization. Everybody can grasp that. Decentralization. And those who lead us, they recognize the necessity of it. They recognize the importance, almost the inevitability of it, until they get in power. Yes, that's the difference. Until they get in power. Deconstruction, reconfiguration, decentralization, all this is necessary in order to maximize development. We speak about food hunger because it is real. But palliatives are temporary stopgap policies. They do not reach to the heart of the problem, which is one of decentralized development as massively as possible. I've attended food conferences, workshops really, all over the world, from Makerere to India, even to Paris, to Sochi, at least conferences in which the whole issue, and Munich, the issue of food security has been addressed. And we found the common, the consensus is that collectivization is an obsolete word, especially when it comes to food production and access to food. So reconstruction, decentralization is not a slogan. And it is time that we stopped the pretend decentralization conferences, which have been proved to be mere distractions, especially by those who have a different agenda in mind, such as third term agenda. It does not mean that nothing of value has come out of some of the conferences we've had in the past. No. So the tomes are there. People have worked at proposals in spite of even knowing that they've been brought together for a charade. I can tell you about even my own Oba, one of our Obas there, close to me in Ogun State. He came to me and said, it's going to happen. It's going to happen. And we've nominated you to go and represent us. I said, where? It's going nowhere. He came back later, said, you were right. I said, proper why you? Yeah. Said, they wasted our time. Said, they fed us well, though. They gave us allowances. Said, but it was all a waste of time. It's about time, I think, at this nation, you know, that leaders stop taking this nation for a ride. You know, we must decentralize. Security, has become a bugbear. From all corners of the nation, that is the cry. Decentralize, simply so that government can come closer to the people and productivity can really be manifested as a product of citizens, not simply as manna from heaven. That is the attitude that obtains at the moment. Let me, so that, yes, I know that the fear is one of collapse, breakup. That's been the excuse being given by several regimes. But suppose the nation is breaking up informally. In other words, as a fact rather than as theory. Then hadn't you better just address this, come straight on and see exactly what happens? What is wrong with genuine representatives?

0: sitting down and saying, this should be the protocols of association. Anything outside of it, anyone who does not want to accept these protocols, abide by these protocols, and manifest these protocols in the act, should take a walk. I have no problem at all with even what is known as a nation, beginning as a vast football field and ending up as a ping pong table. If that is going to restore dignity to citizens, if that is going to guarantee 3 square meals a day, then so be it. One of my favorite expressions, which people say is extreme, is let nations die that humanity may live. It's something. Finally, because I know some people will be very disappointed if I do not at least end up touch on this subject, I wish to add just a little postscript, and it goes in the form of the transmission to you of an exchange. You see, we have a problem. We began with the issue of language, and it's a serious one, because you can actually transform humanity if language is used in the right, humanized way. And also, for us even to get to the stage of using language as humanized, we have to ensure the free flow of information, of communication, which is the reason why some of us have taken the trouble to gather here today in a mood of celebration. So, the postscript. I said earlier that free speech is constantly under threat, and sometimes we're looking in the wrong way. We wake up only when atrocities on the level of the murder of a champion of democracy, a champion of free speech, a critic of authoritarianism is murdered in a cell. It takes our mind also to similar events here, M.K. Abiola, Yar'Adua, whose deaths are supposed to be mysterious, but we all know what happened. And so Putin can talk from here to eternity and make all his he's finally handed over the body, thank goodness, for small mercies. But sometimes civil society is its own worst enemy when it comes to freedom of speech. You say something unpalatable here, and the next moment you hear that your ancient grandmother's house in your village has been burnt down. Well, that is censorship in a terminal form. And so let me just recite this little exchange. It's between two people. Let's call one a handler, the other troll. Handler, your online performance was pathetic. We expected better from you. We expect better from you this time round. Troll, sir, I did my best. Handler, which can best? Your orders were to get online and scatter him to the four winds. Troll, with all due respect, sir, easier said than done. I did not understand what the man was saying. Handler, did anyone ask you to understand anything? We said, whenever he opens his mouth, don't care about the subject, just jump down his throat. End of dialogue. Now, a friendly message. Be very careful. The apt expression, slightly adapted, goes, think before you leap, especially down the time-weathered throats that you encounter. You may end up being swallowed intact without any condiments, then expelled through the rear end of the human anatomy. End of message. Thank you very much.
1: 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Fela Anikula Pokuti, born Olufela Olusegun Oludotun Ransom Kuti on 15th October 1938, died 2nd August 1997, also known as
2: From the Clangers to the Screamers in the English Premier League. We've got all covered right here where the EPL breeds. Lagos Talks, the home of the EPL. Exclusive official partners of the EPL. 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
3: My name is Nana. 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
9: Democracy, the government of the people, by the people, and for the people.
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15: 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Nigeria has elected their president, and Nigerians are prepared to go for another election.
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0: You're welcome to the show, and this is the latest edition on Lagos Stocks Next 1.3. Today is the 8th day in the 7th month of the year of our Lord 2026. I hope you guys had a great, great day. My name is Tolu Phillips, and we are getting into a couple of stories that we have curated for you tonight. A lot continues to happen around the country. Once again, the independence of the judiciary is in the news. It never goes away. Unless we change our ways, I think this is always going to be with us. And we are also hearing from the Deputy Speaker of the House of Reps, who says he was a victim. Imagine living in a country where a principal officer in your National Assembly can say he was a victim. No one is safe. But we will be getting into that story shortly. And also we'll be hearing from a top lawyer, Femi Falana, who is asking, are we still arresting by proxy in this country? We'll be getting into all of that in a few minutes. But let's introduce ourselves. My name is Tolu Phillips, like I said earlier, and I'm not alone in the studio. Yeah. I also have Wale with me. Hey, Wale.
1: Yes, what's your name? Lagos. Good evening. My name is Olawale James, but you know me as your friendly neighborhood senior bra. And yes, Tolu, I am all right. I'm okay. It's been a rainy day so far.
0: No, that's no longer news. It's been that for the last couple of days. So
1: yeah,
0: we just have to get with it. It's no longer news. We move now. The other day, Paul came to walk in rain boots,
1: man.
0: Then what I saw is what do you call that thing? His WhatsApp status.
1: Oh, yes.
0: All sorts, and it's no longer news. It's everywhere now. In fact, if you see dry pictures, that is the news. Everywhere in the West is just wet. It's not underground. It's not underwater exactly. It's quite wet.
1: I saw a video actually of somebody showing how their compound is a bit dry, but just outside the compound it is flooded, and to them that was a win.
0: Probably that compound was elevated.
1: It was actually.
0: It was well built.
1: And to him that was a win because the entire neighborhood was underwater and he was dry. But in my
0: case, but then you're not going to remain in your house forever.
1: Exactly. You need to step out. Yeah.
0: Except if you're well prepared, you also own SUVs. Like you have well equipped vehicles.
1: If you have a regular sized car, there's also the possibility of you raising it up. Yeah, sure,
0: you make modifications.
1: Uh-huh.
0: Wally has worked as a smuggler before, so he knows about this thing.
1: I know not what he's talking about.
0: the vehicles used in smuggling, if you know what I mean.
1: Oh.
0: If you know what firearm is, then you understand. So let's get into the news story before we make Wally's former career the news story of the night. So we will be playing an excerpt from a monitored interview from a TV station when Senior Advocate of Nigeria, Magaji Mato Ibrahim, was interviewed and spoke on this matter that we've raised it several times on this show in recent weeks. What do we have to do to actually achieve true independence of the judiciary? For the three arms of government to work properly, they all have to be completely independent.
1: Yeah.
0: They work in relation, they work in collaboration, but they do not have to depend on each other for anything else, for their welfare or for their very existence. We need to find a way around this thing. And the SAN spoke on this particular matter, and we will be playing that excerpt for you in a few minutes. But let's take a look at where we are and how we got to this particular situation. Normally, the CJN, the Chief Justice of the Federation, is supposed to be in charge of the Judicial Council, and they are in turn responsible for all things concerning the welfare of the judiciary. But for some reasons, we find that things such as housing, vehicles for mobility, often comes through the executive, the president, the governors. And in this case, FCT ministers. Of course, the FCT minister in this case basically acts like a governor.
1: He has been dishing out a lot of gifts to different arms of the government. So
0: calling it a gift is questionable.
1: So what are we calling it?
0: I'm not going to put a nomenclature to it. But the main issue here is the CJN, the Ministry of Justice, not the ministry, the entire judiciary as an arm of government ought to be doing this by themselves. If they mess up, it's on them.
1: Mm-hmm.
0: The nation should provide the funding for their welfare, for their pensions, their staffing, for their welfare generally, for their upkeep.
1: Yeah.
0: Then however they handle it. By the way, what the FCC and the ICPC, the judiciary as an arm of government, are not above the law themselves.
1: Exactly.
0: If they do not do these things, handle it properly, because it is at the end of the day, people's funds.
1: Mm-hmm.
0: we can investigate, we can probe them. It will be the first time that judges will be under investigation in this country.
1: But it's not the first time, it's been happening all around the world.
0: But then we would know that we're doing the right thing. Not this one that we went canopy and call MC and went speaker and start dishing out keys to SUVs and keys to houses. See, it speaks to a level of not an indictment. There's a word I'm looking for. When I collect something from you, when I'm beholden to you, I feel compromised.
1: So it can speak of some level of quid quo pro.
0: Yeah, even if it is not explicitly expressed, you will feel, you will remember,
1: this person did this thing for me.
0: And you don't know if it's going to be before the bench tomorrow.
1: Pretty much similar thing that happened with the President of the United States when he got the gift from the Saudi prince.
0: From Qatar.
1: Plane. Exactly.
0: Say he has to make a decision that will directly involve the American people and the Qataris tomorrow. Of course, he is already compromised in a way.
1: That conversation did come up, especially with the

0: on politics. He regularly discusses judicial independence, electoral reforms, and governance. And why, if his name is familiar to you, why you might be wondering, his friend was involved in the representation of former Kano State Governor Rabiu Musa Kwakwanso in issuing public demands for retractions and apologies over alleged defamatory remarks. He has worked in multiple spheres of life. He has emphasized several times that voters, rather than political elites, hold the ultimate power in determining the leadership, and urging agencies like INEC to ensure free and fair elections. But let's get into what he had to say, the cocoa of the matter exactly.
1: If the right thing is to be done, there will be no any point of the executive building houses for judges, because the judiciary is an independent arm of government. The judiciary is supposed to have its independent funding. And if there is need for accommodations for all the judges, it should be looked upon by the Chief Justice of the Federation, who is the head of all courts in Nigeria. And they should have their independent means of procurement. They should be able to have their money independently and build houses for judges. And if you look at the houses that were alleged to have been built, or they have been built, it's no longer an allegation because they have been commissioned. There are 40 houses. And I was just looking at it, even in the FCT alone, we have over 66 judges. In the Federal High Court, we have over close to 100 judges. Of course, in the Court of Appeal, I cannot even have an idea of the... But if you look at it generally, who and who out of the judges or the justices will be given these houses? And what is the motive behind building 40 houses when you have over 1,000 judges and justices in Nigeria? If the whole idea is not motivated by any factor, then definitely it should be every single judge in Nigeria that should be taken care of. Then we know that obviously this one is not meant to pay back certain people. And because if you go in the...
0: So outside of the fact of misplaced priorities and misplaced functions, and perhaps the executive doing what they should not be doing and doing what the judiciary should be doing, how do we even go about allocating these houses? Mm-hmm. We have more than 40 judges. You've built 40 houses now. How do you determine who gets them? Do we do this based on seniority? Are we going to roll dice? Judge number one, yeah, roll 6-6.
2: Oh, come on, 6-6.
0: It's a possibility. It is on the table.
2: My God.
0: Is it by age? Who is closest to retirement?
2: The image of judges rolling dice for for who gets a chance at it is just hilarious, man.
0: Then we do knockout. Highest numbers.
2: But I think it's crazy. But I think it's also very, very spot on, because this...
0: Oh, it's spot on for them to roll dice.
2: No. Come on, man. But I think the son is just spot on what he's saying. It puts the judges at a very compromising situation, because whoever then does qualify...
3: Whoever gets 6-6,
2: you are under scrutiny. Everybody is then looking at you. What then makes you special from the other judges?
0: Then do you come back next season and we'll have another competition? Because see, if you won now, someone else might have better hands next time.
2: Exactly.
0: But let's open up the phone lines. If, in case you guys have better ideas, if you have other suggestions how we can allocate this outfit for the members of the judiciary, you can call, chime in. Let's have your thoughts on the matter. You can also send your messages on our WhatsApp line, which is 0809-2345-913. The phone lines are also open on 0704-700-8913, 0704-700-9913, and 0704-100-7913. Let's have your thoughts. We need ideas. How do you suggest we share 40 items
2: amongst over just a little bit over 1,000 judges?
0: No, that's talking about the entire nation. Let's not use that 1,000 figure. Just look at the judges, the members of the judiciary in the FCT area.
2: Just in the FCT alone.
0: Of course, there'll be less than 1,000. But at the end of the day, we still need more than 40.
2: Yes.
0: So who deserves it?
2: What makes one judge more judgier than the next?
0: And by the way, when are we going to stop this misplaced function? See, if a function is mine and someone else has usurped it,

0: You then just become what you call inconsequential in the whole case. You are not really important in the whole the equation.
1: That's possible. That's valid. But I think it's less about that. It then becomes precedence, and then it continues like that going forward.
0: Because the next person,
1: if a new FCT minister, a new governor, or a new member of the executive comes up tomorrow,
0: he feels that's the way to go.
1: It is our duty to do this. Do you get?
0: Mm-hmm.
1: You can't really challenge them because they will simply say, "This is how it has always
0: been done. It has always been done this way."
1: So this is like one of those cases of it's the day you see bad thing that you end it.
0: Mm.
1: Now these issues might be well intentioned.
0: Yeah.
1: But is it being done in the right way? Is it being done in a transparent and accountable manner? Do you get?
0: Yeah.
1: Now, for instance, if it was being done by the right arm of government, the leadership of the judiciary themselves issuing these contracts and everything,
0: then
1: an independent body, such as agents of the executive, such as the ICPC or the EFC or the EFCC, could look into it and ensure accountability and transparency and make sure that people's monies are not being spent anyhow.
0: Exactly.
1: But now, members of the executive are those doing the building. Agencies that are supposed to carry out the investigations and be the watchdog of the people are also under the purview of the members of the executive. So, haven't we opened a loophole there?
0: A big loophole, man. I see it like a lot of loopholes in many, many sectors because it just seems like everywhere there's a leaking faucet in different agencies of the government. Just a couple of days ago, we're talking about how a ghost agency was created and is being funded by the government, and apparently the government does not have an idea to how and where that is happening.
1: Okay, so we'll be getting to that particular story in a short while because I have it on the lineup also. And you know why it's really interesting tonight? Yesterday we were talking about the House of Assembly setting up an ad hoc committee to look into this.
0: Yeah.
1: And that's what happened today.
0: Ooh, you think?
1: Guys, just give me my flowers.
0: They are listening to us.
1: Actually. No, see, whether they are listening or not, it simply means I should be there.
0: Yeah, mm-hmm.
1: I'm thinking like them. Mm. Although I said on this show that I'll never run for.
0: But we might just have to put out the placards and have to do go out there and canvass for votes. You know, I would love to see you sell yourself to the people.
1: No. We have different reasons for living. Each man has a purpose, and I don't think that's mine.
0: Mm.
1: Absolutely, I don't think that's mine. And in fact, that's the thing. I am sure that's not mine.
0: Hey, I feel I might be good at serving the people, though.
1: Very, very well. See, I do your back. From here to Zamunda,
0: Lagos. What do you?
1: I'm behind you. I'm behind you completely.
0: Lagos. What do you think? Do you think I should be out there? You know, slugging it out with some of the best in the game. Yeah.
1: Don't worry. I'll write your speeches.
0: I'll take it. You write really good speeches. I'll take it. You know.
1: But if they don't question you, you can't point them to me.
0: No.
1: Something like that happened in
0: my essay, bro.
1: Something like that happened at Chatham House the other day. When someone was a candidate, back then it was a candidate, was asking questions, and he said, "I will refer you to this person." Do you recall who that was?
0: I remember.
1: That happened several back then. He said, "I will refer you to this person." You can't refer people to me.
0: You are coming out swinging this night.
1: No. I don't know what you're talking about. I'm always swinging.
0: It's the swinging
1: 2020s. Because we really can't just sit down and allow things to continue the way they are going. But we will try and make it as satirical as possible. We'll try and pass our messages and make sure people get it. And we get with the times because we need improvements. We are tired of complaining. We can't just sit back and complain all the time. But we will call out what is wrong and we will celebrate what is right. Now we're getting to the National Assembly. But before we do that, let's go on this quick break and we'll be right back.
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0: You're welcome back to the studio, and right now we're getting to the second story for the night, and we're talking right now about the Deputy Speaker of the House of Representatives. This is not really funny. It's not funny, really. But when you look at who he's speaking, he is not a smart person in this country. He's a principal officer in the lower chamber of the National House of Assembly. And one would expect that persons who occupy these offices are persons of, outside of morals and integrity and all, and ethics and all of that, you'd expect them to be people who, the word that comes to mind, I'm trying not to use it, but people who would be able to own up, be accountable, take responsibility when things happen, whether it goes their way or not. But earlier today, Benjamin Kalu, Deputy Speaker of the House of Representatives, said he was a victim of alleged activities of the purported Presidential Foreign Intervention Promotion Council, PFIPC. This story is not going anywhere, like I said yesterday. We will be hearing about this for the next couple of months. It's not a story that would be weeks old. And the Deputy Speaker spoke during plenary today while contributing to a motion seeking a probe of the purported council, which was what we had suggested yesterday, just last night, which the presidency has also disowned. That's speaking about the council. This motion comes after President Bola Tinubu directed the ICPC, the Independent Corrupt Practices and Related and Other Related Offences Commission, to investigate the activities of the PFIPC after reports emerged that it had presented itself as a federal government agency. The Deputy Speaker stood up during plenary and said, "I was a victim of this crime." But don't take my words for this. Let's hear from the man himself.
1: This morning to support the motion that has been properly moved by my friend and brother from Plateau State, Honorable Gadi. Mr. Speaker, quite embarrassing that people who have the kind of boldness they exhibited moving around with what is not in existence.
2: We have to look at the country at all.
1: Carrying themselves as if they are a legal entity. Mr. Speaker, I was a victim. And I'm sure if you watch the news, you see my picture all over the screen. For reasons best known to the media organizations, my picture was made to trend, standing side by side by the purported DG of this organization. Mr. Speaker, on the 2nd of May 2025, my office got a letter. And that letter had the presidency on top of the letterhead. It had Office of the Director General.
3: Can you talk like that?
1: Presidential Economic Advisory Council. And also Presidential Foreign Intervention Promotion Council. Two councils under one DG. So, when I saw this, I looked down the letterhead, I saw Federal Secretariat Complex. Phase 3, second floor, Central Business District. And I saw the website that says pfipc.gov.ng.
0: So that was the Deputy Speaker of the House of Assembly speaking. And that was not all he had to say, because he still had a lot to say. He spoke for about 5 minutes during plenary today. And the part that really struck me was this. Talking about pictures in the media today about in which he was standing alongside the, I don't know what to call him, the DG in quotes, or the man in the eye of the storm. That's Prince Adeni Adeyemi Matthew. And what's interesting here is Deputy Speaker is trying to say he was a victim. Like, the media houses are deliberately pushing those pictures out there. But my question tonight is this. You stand with them, or do you not stand with them?
3: Did you dare, Abi? You didn't dare.
0: That's it. Nobody's talking about your intentions or what you had in your mind. The fact is the picture genuine or not? At least it's not claiming Photoshop or AI this time.
3: And I don't think I've heard anybody allude to the fact that taking a picture is a sign of endorsement or of any sort.
0: It doesn't mean you were in collaboration.
3: Exactly.
0: It doesn't make you what's the word I'm looking for? An accessory to whatever criminal activities may or may not have occurred.
3: Mm-hmm.
0: Plus, the man was not questioned on the floor of plenary. He goes up to say this by himself. Like and they're asking who took meat from the pot, and you're saying who will take meat that does not have salt. Like, I'm not really getting it.
3: Is that I don't like meat from egusi soup? Are you telling us that
0: who they chop goat meat? No one has said it was you. No one has said you're involved or that you're a collaborator. You're simply saying, nobody's even saying anything.
3: Nobody's saying anything. Now only you carry yourself.
0: Baba just decides say he won't talk.
3: It's kind of like the case where the guilty conscience. I'm not saying that that's what it is, but it's kind of like a case of when guilty conscience is the person, and you just won't talk. May not be like say before they start to look me. Okay. But the thing is, it's not only his picture that was being circulated. A couple of other people were being circulated.
0: The chairman of the AFCC took pictures with this man.
3: So
0: the chairman of the person was supposed to
3: find him, take picture with him. But again, I think again looking at this, because I did see an interview.
0: No, the president.
3: So I saw a video of him actually having an interview with this social media social media very dark man.
0: I get
3: but I saw an interview where they were talking and all of that, and the man sounded and felt really assured that pretty much the funny business is not coming from his hand. So
0: I'm sure everybody they sound now.
3: True.
0: Even that year when we said do that in for school, I was standing and fighting. So don't worry about that one. But let's get back to the plenary earlier today in the House of Assembly, speaking about the House of Representatives, and the person speaking, in case you did not know, is the Deputy Speaker of the House of Representatives, Honorable Benjamin Kalu.
1: It was a bit confusing for me. Some of the information looked credible, some did not. I now send my team to go and verify the existence of this organization in the said accommodation, in the said address. Speaker, they came back confirming that this organization was in the said location. I now give approval for them to come to have the interaction they had written to her. Mr. Speaker, do you know what is their interaction? Let me read you. He said, I want to bridge it. He said, we are coming specifically to appreciate you for an opportunity to discuss the following. Number one, the 10th House of Representatives Constitution Amendment process. An implication for economic governance. Legislative priorities that can enhance investor confidence. Areas of collaboration between National Assembly and the Council to drive foreign investment. Mr. Speaker, ordinarily, when you see a thing like this, and being the fact that the Parliament is an open house, we are the people's house, anybody who knocks on our door, we welcome them. Especially after proper verification, we threw our door open for them to come and engage. Mr. Speaker, when they came and started engaging, the issues they mentioned in the letter they sent to me was not what they engaged on. They did not talk about the constitution that we were amending. They did not talk about the issues that they mentioned here. They were more about photo.
0: And this is that point where you ask the logical questions. When you discovered this, who did you tell?
3: Why did you not ring the bell?
0: You get.
3: Mm-hmm.
0: Part of the function of the legislative arm of government is what we call oversight functions. I love the way he created the timeline.
3: Yep.
0: There was correspondence. His office took a look at it and he directed them to go verify these people's location. Mm-hmm. Great work. Great job. Yeah, he did the right thing. And when he found discrepancies, like their functions, what they were doing, what they were looking out for, was different from what they had written to you about.
3: No, apparently no.
0: When these flags were raised, we can go back and play it again.
3: Yeah, but
0: when these flags were raised, what did you do? Who did you tell? It is not very nice when it is after something has happened. You are now saying, me self, see, I'm that time.
3: See, I'm that time.
0: You get.
3: But I think what he was saying there was, they did check out on every other thing except from when they started engaging, and then
0: you make not noise, but you make sure it is out there. We are talking about the presidency, the governance of a nation like Nigeria. We're not a nation of 500,000 people. We play a crucial part on the continent of Africa.
3: You can't talk about
0: the black man in the world today without talking about Nigeria.
3: Facts.
0: So it seems like we are playing. Do not even get into the question about insecurity and how we've handled that in the last decade. We catch criminals, we say we are rehabilitating them. We get into that because that also happened. That was also discussed on the floor of plenary at the Senate earlier today. But we need to get serious. And this is not coming from just any person. He's a leading figure in the House of Assembly. If you do, please, there's this thing where you say succession, order of succession in this country.
3: He's in line.
0: So to hear such things coming from. This is not just on him. He was a well-staffed office. He had associates, he has aides, he has people within who he can dive to say, oh, you go do this. And I'm thinking, in a major, major way, a big ball has been dropped.
3: Very.
0: And I'm not speaking about just the deputy speaker. Multiple offices. Someone ought to have picked these loopholes. The man was in correspondence with the EFCC, with the CBN, with the AGF, with the SSG's office, with the COS. Someone ought to have noticed something.
3: So I think this is just me thinking. Yeah, I feel if by all of that nobody picked it up, it pretty much seems like he was legit until they deemed he was not legit.
0: What do you believe? Just let's try this. In this compound, right?
3: Mm-hmm.
0: The multiple stations under this platform.
3: Yeah.
0: Someone comes in tomorrow and starts operating under the Megalectrix name brand. And we all relate to the person. Exchange emails, exchange correspondence. A few months down the line, HR or management comes out and starts denying.
3: Like, who's this guy?
0: Can you imagine how absurd?
3: Exactly.
0: Just when you say person, they just started to sell snacks. Maybe during break at lunch, you guys step out and say, okay, no, just patronize me. And the person is within the compound.
3: Oh, no. Let's even take it a bit further. Yeah, the person is delivering lunch to everybody's offices. Now, you have to, in your head, like, if you can even get in through the front door.
0: That works, but it doesn't really work because that person is coming and going. This was then get addressed inside national secretariat. Inside federal secretariat, right? So it's like they opened their own studio.
3: They opened their own cafeteria.
0: They opened their own studio. The same way when they just talk to get studio. They also had their own, they said their newsroom.
3: Their newsroom, exactly.
0: And they'll send mail to IT, send mail to engineering, asking for this, asking
3: they
0: for
3: have
0: that.
3: Their own mail. That's the crazy part. For the fact that they even have they are certified. That's the crazy part, because it means they went through all the checks and balances, and they are
0: going home with staff bus. Members of staff in that place want to sit with you.
3: Imagine, and all of a sudden, head of management, like, we don't know this guy. I'm like,
0: I don't know.
3: I don't understand who let him in the first place.
0: I don't know. Well, these are real questions that need to be answered.
3: They really need to be answered, man. And I think another thing that it just kind of points out is that, yeah.
0: So this is more than a ball.
3: It's more than
0: an entire ball factory was dropped.
3: Bro. And I think it kind of shows that, yeah, we have this, not just we have dropped the ball, but we have dropped the ball in multiple key agencies. So agencies that you would naturally think, oh, these are the ones that should be taking care of some of these things. They are the ones that have actually loose-guarded, first of all. Now, how do we sort this out? Who is going to point it out? Because if you say you're going to create an ad hoc committee to check into this thing, but how then are we sure that even that committee is going to be, competent?
0: And the legislative which we expect to do this, instead of actually looking at that, people are distancing themselves.
3: Oh yeah,
0: no. Instead of actually taking the bull by the horn and. When on the streets we say Olokomako, everybody. This is a big national assembly. Summon everybody. Set up committee. You Tuesday. Everybody must come. Bench warrants.
3: But that's the thing, yeah. The reason why I believe that will not happen is because if everybody starts talking.
0: Why do you always expect the worst?
3: I'm a realist. I like to see.
0: I am an optimist. I believe it can happen. You have the right things to do.
3: No, see. You know why I feel that will not happen?
0: Because you're still going back to that.
3: Yes, because I feel if you shake the tree,
0: you don't know what will fall.
3: There are a lot of rotten fruits that will fall off, and you'll be surprised the kind of fruits that are falling down. You think, oh no, you think that peach that looks so very nice from where you are looking at it from the top, from where you are, by the time you shake the tree, that peach falls on the ground and you see the other half of the peach is rotting, is dead ass rotting. That's when you realize that, okay, yeah, the ball really has been dropped, bro. And I think that's why everybody is distancing themselves, because if you step up and say, okay, let's shake the tree, they might just fall off. Imagine finding out that even the people that are supposed to actually checkmate this thing didn't even get in there official. They don't even have their own email self. You will not find out there are a lot of ghost workers in there. Ghost ministers, for example.
0: No, this one head of agency. If you talk about minister.
3: Then see, if it can go all the way to the top office, we are talking about the Bank of Nigeria. The Central Bank of Nigeria. They have been dragged into this case. Oh. An agency that apparently does not exist operates 23 bank accounts with them. What do you... So if they just wake up one day and say, monkeys don't swallow the Federal Reserve. If we just have to accept it. Because... Ghost agencies are already having all the necessary things, all the necessary clearance. So, what else is there? What else really is there? Crazy, man.
0: No, I don't know. Don't use those words. I won't say crazy. I'll say interesting, exciting times.
3: No.
0: You see, in the life of every person, and in this case, I'm going to use the word a nation, in the life of every nation, there are moments when you either seize the opportunity, right, to learn and improve. There's this saying, I can't remember who used to say it, but they used to say, no crisis should go to waste. Even if it's a crisis, right, lessons should be learned from it.
3: Facts.
0: I think this is one of those times when we will build upon this particular experience,
3: Would you say that this is our Watergate? Is this as big as Watergate?
0: Yeah, it is.
3: It could be, yeah?
0: Yeah, I think so.
3: Because, and...
0: I think it was JFK. My man goes to
3: no,
0: JFK.
3: No, I think it was Nixon. No, I think it was...
0: Nixon. No, not Watergate. The concept of no crisis going to waste. Like, if something happens and you're not really... When you fix it, make sure you find the solution. So I really can't remember who came up with that. But the important thing is that this is one of those cases. And we need to put ourselves in that set precautions that... This kind of thing cannot happen again. No one would even think of. But the important thing is that we have not even established anyone's guilt or
3: involvement. We don't even know what is what. Because even the person in question right now is claiming that he is innocent.
0: abuse, you know, that he's been scapegoated.
3: Exactly. And the middleman in between who could have settled all of this is mysteriously dead.
0: So we have to get Nigerians need to be really, really patient. And
3: bro, again, I keep thinking, man, every day in Nigeria, yeah, things just keep happening, and it just gets me putting on my conspiracy hat on every single time. Like, in some cases, I believe in some other countries, yeah, or let's use the spy movies I always get into. You know, in those spy movies, when you watch them, you find out that oh my god, somebody in office wants to do something shady, you know, there are contingency plans, you know, there's a lot of planning going into all of this. And if you are going to do something as bad as, you know, take out somebody from the board, you know, there's a certain level of finesse that has to go into it so that it doesn't come off as, you know, somebody is being taken out of the board. You get me? But in our case, it's like we just say, yeah, screw it, let's just go for it. Like, there's no need to really check it. Let's just go all out.
0: There's no cover up.
3: There's no cover up, you know.
0: The people are not even worth deceiving
3: at all.
0: Let's go blatant, go out all out like that.
3: I mean, in my head, I'm just thinking, how is it that somebody who is so the one person who connects?
0: Imagine being so audacious. Like, there was no cover up.
3: There was no cover up. Like,
0: if it happens.
3: They don't overrate us. Like, we don't overrate these people enough to even hide this thing from them. And again, I believe the way I look at it is like they don't even you don't want to stress too much, because the person in question, there's not enough trails to link the person to anybody in this story. You know, there's just hearsay. Oh, he made the call, he did this, he did that, and nobody is going to be able to corroborate this thing. It's just going to be this person's word against the other person, you know. So
0: yeah, but don't worry, very soon you guys will be saying hashtag PFIPC because this story must not be allowed to die in natural death. And speaking about the same story, let's hear from the lawyer involved in this situation. He has gotten into the middle of this story since the beginning of the week, and I'm talking about top lawyer, popular person. He has always been in the news. He was popularly known as Fela's lawyer back in the day, but right now he happens to be Fals' father. I think he's more popularly known to the new generation as Fals' father. I'm talking about Femi Falana Essayin, who has addressed the current situation concerning arrest by proxy. So before we hear from the man himself, what exactly does the constitution say about arrest by proxy in Nigeria? The practice of detaining an innocent family member, friend or associate to compel a suspect to surrender. The man in the eye of the storm is currently missing, is at large, and the police actually picked up his father.
3: Oh, wow.
0: What exactly does the law say about that? The Constitution and Legal Stand safeguards that protect citizens from this practice in Nigeria. I'm speaking in Nigeria, right? Include rights to liberty, and that comes from Section 35, Subsection 1 of the 1999 Constitution of the Federal Republic of Nigeria, as amended. And this guarantees that every citizen's right to liberty and permits the privation of this right only under specific and individualized conditions, e.g. reasonable suspicion of that individual committing an offense. Unfortunately, I do not see any suspicion that this man's father could have committed any offense.
3: I believe his only crime is being old.
0: Being old? Or, yeah. No, or being the guy's father.
3: Yeah.
0: Being related to a person of interest. So, Section 7 of the Administration of Criminal Justice Act 2015 explicitly, clearly mandates that a person shall not, please note the word not in this case, shall not be arrested in place of a suspect. For instance, if Wally drives against traffic tomorrow, I cannot be arrested in his place.
3: Why not?
0: I just explained to you that the Administration of Criminal Justice Act says I cannot explicitly. It is clear. There's no.
3: Well, you're my guy. You like. There's a guy code.
0: No. The Administration of Criminal Justice Act and the Constitution of the Federal Republic supersedes the guy code.
3: Really?
0: Absolutely. And it doesn't even end there. The Police Establishment Act also speaks on this particular matter, speaking about Section 36 of the Nigerian Police Act 2020. This outlaws arrest in lieu, what I would call arrest by proxy, cementing the principle that no one shall be punished for the crime of another. So if Wale drives against one way, they will find Wale and pick him up and will pay the fine.
3: Why? See, this is going against
0: the guy. If it is a fine, it should pay a fine. If it is
3: community service.
0: Either way, this constitution and the penal code, the Police Establishment Act, and the Action of Criminal Justice Act all supersedes any guy code.
3: I think I need to get into a conversation with Hassan so that we can find a way to, you know, try and amend the constitution
0: and make the guy code
3: supersede. Yes, make the guy code an official part of the constitution. I believe the guy code is it's one of those codes that
0: family loyalty. We go and line up behind constitution.
3: Come on. You know the guy code is like universal. It's all over the world. The guy code is supreme.
0: I just remember this story.
3: Give it to me.
0: Okay,
3: bro.
0: So I was out with my guys. It was late night. The person was driving, apparently his license had expired.
3: Ooh.
0: We came down that bridge at between Falama and VI.
3: Yeah.
0: When you get down, they call the place checkpoint, right? So on this very night we stopped. That was when we realized this guy did not. It had expired like a couple of days before. Guy could have been.
3: Yeah.
0: One by one, everybody else in the car left. One by one, you know.
3: No.
0: So it seems like, say, guy, you know, I have to wake up early tomorrow morning, man. You know,
3: come on.
0: Like, see, there's nothing like guy code in that matter.
3: You guys left your guy.
0: Why are you personalizing it? They did not know his license was expired. He wasn't the only driver in the car now. He could have simply said that. But in short, sure, there's no guy code when the law is in play. That is the point I'm making here. The guy code does not count. Forget anything about guy code when the law is in play. You get? On that day, they won't say, Olawale James Omepa and his guys. If there's going to be a charge sheet, only the person's name will be on it. There's nothing like Anko. There's nothing.
3: Who is your guy?
0: Who is your guy is another matter.
3: Now only me Walai.
0: No. Guys out there, be very clear about that. Don't let people like Wale deceive you. Your guy is only your guy when it is sweet, though. When the law, police, DSS, anyone is looking for you, my guy. Do you know? You have found a song for that, Abi. There's some So there's a song for every situation. You will be on your own, totally, man, on your own. Nobody will tell you. So looking at that particular situation, right? Why on earth did the police go pick up this man? This man's father, I should say. I don't think it's fair. I don't think it's right.
3: It's not fair whatsoever, man. I
0: let's hear from his lawyer.
3: Okay.
0: Because really, it tired me.
3: They did him dirty.
4: Under the constitution, you can only seize the liberty of a Nigerian if he or she is reasonably suspected criminality is not transferable. And for the avoidance of doubt, Section 7 of the Administration of Criminal Justice Act, Enact 15, provides that a person shall not be arrested in lieu of a suspect. The same provision is reproduced in Section 36 of the Nigerian Police Force Establishment Act of 2020. So as far as the law is concerned, family members of a criminal suspect cannot be arrested in Nigeria. There was the case of African Continental Bank and Okonkwo in 1997, where the bank alleged that one of his staff had stolen some money. The mother was arrested, the mother of the suspect, and her properties were carted away by the police. The Court of Appeal, particularly the late Justice Nikki Tobi, pointed out that under the Nigerian Constitution, it's entirely alien to arrest a suspect, the mother of a suspect, for the offenses alleged to have been committed by her child, and that therefore the action of the police was deprecated, and the court awarded colossal damages in favor of the mother of the suspect. But that has now been put into the law. So for the abundance of doubt, no police officer or any law enforcement official can arrest the family member of a suspect. So the reported arrest of Mr. Adeyemi's father cannot be justified under the Constitution, under the Administration of Criminal Justice Act, and under the Nigerian Police Force Establishment Act. I got a call from the police officers in Abuja this evening, where I was informed that the old man wasn't really. The police merely invited him to take them to a particular place as part of their investigation, and that he was asked to make a statement, and I made a statement not under caution, and that after his statement was taken and the family member that was arrested along with him, that he was released, allowed home. Whichever way it is, if the police officers involved had wanted the father of Mr. Adeyemi to assist them in their investigation, they should have taken his statement, if they wanted the statement at all, in his house and not in a police station in Ogbomosho. I do hope that this will not repeat itself. To the best of my knowledge, Mr. Adeyemi was arrested in October last year. He was detained for about 3 weeks by the police. He was charged. A charge was filed against him on November 27 last year. The information at my disposal, the case has come up about 4 times. He has not been arraigned. I do hope with the decision of the President of the Republic to refer this matter to the ICPC, it is hoped that we shall get to the root of what has been described as a scandal of monumental dimension in the country.
0: And indeed, the root is where we will get to, because this is absolutely necessary for the health of the spirit of judiciary and due process in this country, because we really need to get to the bottom of this. It's not a matter to just let die like that. it's not a matter to just let go of any hour. This is something that will shape where we want to go as a people, as a country. And if truly we're serious about building a nation, we can all be proud of. That's the first half of the show, guys. Let's get a quick music break, and we'll be right back with the second half of the show and other interesting stories. We also have the INEC in the news, and we also have the upper chamber in the news tonight, talking about the Senate, who have finally, should I say finally? I don't think that's fair, but this time around, they are rejecting calls for rehabilitation and reintegration of captured or surrendered terrorists back into society. Stay tuned, guys. We'll be right back.
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1: 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I work as a contract staff in one of the banks. 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And Nigeria is just built on a way to oppress the common man.
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1: My name is Kemi Ademiji Adele and I am a proud Lagosian.
0: Lagos people.
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3: 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People are not as much as...
0: Lagos Talks.
4: He doesn't have the right people training him. And that puts a big question mark on that institution.
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0: all, they playing video games, yo. When I was in these streets trying to figure things out in my ear and yelling at me, man. Come on, man, don't do me like that, man. Like, I really out there trying.
1: How are they gonna get paid?

Lagos relaxes. Lagos talks. On 91.3.